0: song was called Millennium. But they are, they're an Australian band, and they formed in 1990 at Tarrawarren. Do you know where that is? Tarrawarren?
1: Isn't Tarrawarren where they make the nice wine?
0: It could be, but...
1: He's going to have a quick look now.
0: Tarrawarren. T-A-R-R-A-W-A-N-N-A.
1: No, I don't know where that is. Where is it?
0: New South Wales? I'll check, yeah.
1: Yeah, I mean, it was like when Shannon Noll came on the board, and he's from Canolaban or something like that, but made famous by Shannon Noll now. But, yeah, just gone past 10 o'clock. It is pouring rain out there. If you're after a coffee and you're out Bundoora Parkway, just head on over to the Beanmaster. They might be serving up some hashtag coffee, but head on out there. Apparently the local cross country's running out there in the rain. The little primary school kids are running around getting wet, but you can always get a hot chocolate off Will and the crew and the co out there. Oh, my phone. Going gangbusters here. They must be loving your show today, Brad. Fast and Furious. But I've got a good old bandmate. Austin Green is his name. He was famous and well known for playing in a Rolling Stones cover band many years ago that went around some of the big venues in Melbourne and Australia. I played some little rockabilly numbers with him, but yeah, he's a very talented man. He does some duo stuff. He works around the traps around Melbourne when he's not helping out. I think he works in disability these days, so he's certainly giving back to the community and helping others out. But he's written a song. It's called We're Singing Waltzing Matilda. It's available on all streaming platforms. And it's an uplifting song written about unity and pride. His daughter also, Maz Green, is a solo performer that performs around Melbourne, writes original music. So this is an original track. As I said, get along and see a live gig. Get along and see Austin if you're out that way in the hills. Quite often to be found playing at venues out towards Ferntree Gully and up in the mountains. But let's have a listen to this one. This is not Fast and Furious, but I will get it back in the pocket and get Fast and Furious after this. But have a listen to some new music by Austin Green. Here it is now. New music. We're singing Waltzing Matilda. Loose.

0: Yeah, Screaming Jets double there. And first one was off the Gorilla album there. Geez. Figure It Out off the Gorilla album. And we had Heart of the Matter off the Global Eco Evolution little EP. They did a four tracker there. And that's a good little song. Punchy, yeah, nice little chorus in there. What were you showing me then, Brad? I just went a bit blank.
1: I just had the weather up at 9 degrees.
0: Still nine, so I think it's plateaued now. That might be the top for the day, but I didn't hear the weather this morning. But
1: It might have been 14, I think, was the maximum. But anyway.
0: Oh. No, just got a bit of background. I just shut that door for a moment. You know, we've got 500 game umpire out there from the Northern Football League, the old Diamond Valley Football League. We can hear his voice in the background. The David Kuchmar, everyone's favourite presenter at the radio station here, long-time presenter. Good old mate of my old man. So I can hear his voice in the background. He probably still. We need a whistle so we can shove it in his mouth and he can call a couple of free kicks. Oh, I heard something funny on the radio when I was coming in this morning. Mm-hmm. Just a quick bit of sport. Now, this I would say to any person that's played sport, this is the most hideous and pathetic comment and reason. Well, it's a good reason why this bloke retired. Did you hear this? Are you going to know what I'm going to say?
1: Go on.
0: Trent Cotchin does a podcast or he does some show or something and had his great mate Alex Rance on the show. And Alex Rance said he loved training with his mates, he loved playing with his mates, but he felt really terrible when his mates told him to go out on the field and destroy and beat his opponent. Like, what are we going out to do on the football field or the basketball field or the cricket field or whatever we're playing? The idea is to beat your opponent and the opposition. Afterwards, have a beer, have some fun, whatever. But that's the name of the game, buddy. So I'm glad you're retired. You're a damn good footballer, but mentally, I don't know what he was thinking.
1: I did say that. I think Gorringe was on there making some comments about him, saying, you go out and that's your one objective is go out and beat your opponent and crush them.
0: Crush them. Yeah, unbelievable. So, and I mean, your mate Trent Cotchin, doesn't go out and beat people or anything, beats him with his football skills and whatever, and he's a nice guy. And Alex Rance is Mr. Nice Guy as well. I never saw him belt anyone, but like, you know, like, yeah, that is the name of the game. So I was gobsmacked this morning when I heard that on the way, and I had to bring that one up. Now, just quickly, tonight's game, probably game of the round, the Dockers v. the Hawks.
1: Okay.
0: What are we going to see there tonight? We're going to see a really fast brand of football, high-scoring affair, or are we going to see a little bit of cunning play by both teams and maybe not a high-scoring game and someone gets the chocolates at the end? Or, yeah, what are you thinking about tonight's game?
1: I'd suggest the two coaches involved will play a very big part on tactics and how they negate a certain player or a certain, you know, play that the opposition use. So it will be very interesting. But they've got they've got Jackson in the centre, who at the moment in the ruck, who is playing some absolutely blindingly good football.
0: I wonder if it'll be a little bit of a shape up and a little bit of a strategic thing for maybe what's going to happen at the end of the year. So I think tonight will just be one of those games. I think they'll go head to head. I think they'll crack in early. They'll take it on, and then I think it'll just settle down, and then we might see some little strategic plans going on. But ripping game to, I don't know what round we're up to. We're up to 8, 9 already.
1: Something it's like that.
0: Bloody almost halfway through the season already. And
1: now, can I just ask you something?
0: We're going to sing the Tigers theme song because they had a wing, or?
1: I was going to say, every week since the football season started, you've come in and told everyone how the Tigers haven't won a game yet, and we won last week and you haven't said anything.
0: No, I wish I had the Tigers theme song there. I could have popped it on for you. But no, I know you're pretty happy when we were coming home in the cab on Saturday evening. You go, have a look at this. And it looked like they stuck at the task right up until the end because, it was close. West Coast could have got over the line, but no, just got those extra couple of goals. Starting to kick a bit straighter now. And, very, very undermanned Tigers team. So who knows? Can they go two in a row this week? You'd never know. Never say never. And the Demons, they gave it a good shot in Sydney.
1: Yep.
0: Damn good side. Sydney's going very well at the moment too. And, they never gave up, but they're never going to win. But, really good game. And, Grundy there had a great game against Max Gorn and Max Heath. So he took on both of them. And, I think he came through as a winner on that day and played his 250th. So great work for Grundy. Probably one of their, Max Gorn obviously is one of the all-time great ruckmen, but I think Grundy's up there too. Yeah, he's with those other blokes.
1: I think Gawn might have, sorry to interrupt you there, he might have been suffering a little bit on the day. I think he copped a knee in the head or something, didn't he?
0: Yeah.
1: So he mightn't have been playing at his best because of that.
0: We'll see. Anyway. But yeah, anyway, we won't talk much more football. 20 past 10. We better just have a quick look, see if anyone else has, tuned in, requested a song. I know of Karen course. Wants a turning Japanese for you because you're going away. So yes. I'll get that one. And we've got Kate from Mill Park. She's listening in. She must be working from home today. She says the coffee's good and the banana bread is oh, so yummy. So did you pop around there and whip that up this morning? And hello, Brad's long-time podcast listener, first-time requester, and that's the turning Japanese. The vapor's oldie, but a goodie, like us, unless it has been played. So I don't know, was that Karen or not Karen?
1: No, there's Karen's on there because it's a different message. So if you scroll down a fraction, if you keep going down, because Mick Peeling sent through a message also for us.
0: That one, happy belated birthday, fellow Torian. Safe travels. Maybe we could play Turning Japanese. Country Karen. Yeah, Mick wanted some jazz fusion. And then we had Good Morning, Smithy and Brad. Would you please play the song Crazy Train by Ozzy Osbourne? I do have an Ozzy Osbourne on the track, so I'll switch it up and I will play the Crazy Train for you. So, that's great. The listeners are tuning in. They're loving this theme show again you've come up with this morning, The Fast and the Furious.
1: Yes.
0: Yep. He's going back to the Blues Brothers style here. All right, let's get this back in the pocket. Nick Barker, we went and saw him a few weeks back. He released the album Loose Volume 2. Now, I thought we could throw this one in. It's got the harmonica in it. So it's got a fair bit of harp in it. It's a little bit of a different song. It's not one of the ones we played leading up to the show. Ah. It's called Ain't Over It. It's got a bit of punch to it.
1: Right.
0: So I think we'll start off with that one. I'll get that Ozzy Osbourne song loaded up shortly. And then I might just throw in something just to slow it down a little bit. Georgia and the Satellites, Keep Your Hands to Yourself. 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Here's Nick Barker, Loose 2.
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11: Well, there you go. I never, ever heard a parent ask those questions before. They don't come in and say, have you got a working with children's check? Have the coaches here got this? I think they just ferry their kids in and hope the club or whatever they're participating in, the kid enjoys it and they get the best out of themselves. But, yeah. great little advertisement there. I haven't heard that one. Did you pick that for me or...?
12: I don't know if I did, but that's the first time I've heard that one as well. But I was thinking, you know, with you and your children, you would have been through a lot of that sort of stuff.
11: Oh, yeah. The classic line there was the first part of that little segment or the sponsorship was, do I have to do anything?
12: Volunteer?
11: I'm thinking work in the canteen, be the team manager, whatever. No, they'd just rather pay money. And they wouldn't even rather pay money. They just don't want to do anything, most people. It's very hard. It's always the same people. That's a funny story. Will's been working the coffee van now and dropped it down at Eltham Footy Club on the weekend. And who was the first team to come in when I dropped it off? I saw this familiar face, Wallen Football Club. So they've come all the way down from Wallen, under nines, under tens. And I see this bloke. And I said, mate, you've been here as long as I've been coaching and doing coffee and what have you. How long have you been associated with the Wallen Footy Club? Over 20 years. And he's a bit like me. He's had kids of all different ages. And he goes, well, who else is going to do it? No one else is going to help.
12: So even though his kids had grown up and
11: still
12: went through all their sport, he's still there.
11: Still
12: doing,
11: open.
12: Doing it for the newbies.
11: Unbelievable. And he said he never even played footy for Wallens. They just obviously decided to buy a house and move up that way before he had kids. And look, he's got involved in the local community and done great things for the Wallen Football Club. So, yeah.
12: They're sort of unsung heroes, really, aren't they? I mean, they don't ask for... They get joy in just helping out and making sure the kids are all sort of... I know, like, mums will take footy jumpers or, you know, all the uniforms home and put them through the wash, and there's a lot more than just drop your child off at a, you know, down at the club and say see you in a couple of hours.
11: Absolutely. I'm still looking for someone to just drop me off at the radio station and do my volunteering here, but that's the way it goes. Now 10:35 here, that's jazz coming up from 11 a.m. And we heard on that last advertisement there Rob Morrison with his long-running show The Kaleidoscope. He sounds like someone that should be on the ABC radio. He's just got that kind of voice and very informative program that he runs too on classical music. So we go from jazz into classical and then we get Ronnie Lopes. I won't say he's getting it back in the pocket, but for the listeners, he's getting that rock and roll and he's taking people back to memories of those jukebox times back in the day when the DJ stood up.
12: Diverse, a bunch of presenters with their music and what they like to play the listeners,
11: I did tell a customer last week too, I do a little bit of radio at the back here. And he goes, oh, yes, what's that show again? Because I'm trying to find this jazz show. My son plays jazz and he told me there's a jazz guy on there. And I go, you've come to the right person, because I said he follows our show. And so I wrote it down for him, 96.5. And I said, I don't know if you can get go onto a computer or whatever, but you'll be able to look up the podcasts or jump on the radio station. But he was a bit of a jazz nuffy, if you want to call him that. So he was.
12: George is your man.
11: George is your man.
12: Yeah.
11: I didn't tell him to come and smash down the door and say he might show you around the studio, because you never know, he'll push you onto air and before you know it, you'll be running your own show.
12: But see, just in life when you meet different people and everyone's after something a little bit different, you know, someone's looking for the jazz show, someone's looking for the, you know, full-on rock and roll, classical, it's all covered here at 96.5.
11: And today, people seem to be, we're trying to rock your socks off, fast and furious, plenty of guitars in the songs. And for some reason, everyone wanted to hear Turning Japanese. I kept wanting to say Turning Japanese, like in the song, by the Vapors. Takes you way back when that electronic kind of sound was about in the songs. They sound a lot like Devo and that, I said to you. Good song, good catchy lyrics, and you said you found yourself in Dan Murphy and it was on the airwaves, yep. And you heard the lady singing along to that one, and she wasn't old enough to even know who the Vapors were. She might have had a few vapes herself, but she was singing along, and Tiger Man said, very good. And probably today, like you said, you know, probably could be a little bit racist, that song, but, you know, very catchy song.
12: Back in that time, there wouldn't have been any racist connotation with that song at all. Just a bit of a quirky number. But isn't it funny how, like, tunes follow you around as well? Like, you'll hear it today and then you'll hear that same song, like, later on in the evening or tomorrow. I mean, if you're on those other radio stations, you hear the same songs over and over.
11: Absolutely,
12: and over.
11: Absolutely, yeah.
12: We try not to do that.
11: I haven't heard much about Kyle Sanderlands lately. No. It's just that court case still going along, I guess.
12: Yeah.
11: But, yeah, hopefully all the listeners that sent in, I want to hear Turning Japanese. And we know that's, again, the big birthday boy from last week. We know that's all about you heading over to Japan next week or from Saturday. So you got Smithy Smith. We are talking a lot today, but there won't be much talking over the next few weeks. I can guarantee it. There'll be plenty of music, but I don't have my sidekick or my good friend here to relay anything off. So I'll be flying solo, and it's going to be a lot of music and less talk.
12: It'll be great. Keep tuning in, because it's always a great show with Smithy Smith on at the desk.
11: And now we're gonna ramp it up again. We're gonna get some Ozzy Osbourne, because I know you guys out there, you're requesting that one too. What song did I have of Ozzy's in there, just out of interest? I had Breaking All the Rules, but off his greatest album, a song called Crazy Train. I don't think we can go past that one. So I'll flip that one up, and then Blackstone Cherry. Blame It on the Boom Boom. We'll follow that up and, we'll get a little bit closer to George with That's Jazz. But here's the late, great Ozzy Osbourne with Crazy Train.

0: Poison there with their Unskinny Bop. How'd you like that one? That's a well-known song, that one.
1: Just blows us away.
0: We're just talking about the well-known ones and the ones people don't know. Blackstone Cherry there. That was a good little find.
1: Yeah. And yeah, great song. Moves along and it's very, very good.
0: Good vocals, good band.
1: Weren't we just talking about pies?
0: We were. Can anyone write shops in and let us know where Brad can get party pies for his next celebration? We'll let you know when that is and everyone can come along. And I believe there's going to be a fabulous musician there called Mick Peeling. So he'll be in the backyard. So that'll be great. I'm looking forward to that on your return from your trip. But, yeah, pies. We know the Pieman and Sons is up the top of the hill. Good old Ferguson player make a good old pie. Party pies. Tell us where we can get trays of party pies. Because I don't think Brad and his lovely don't want to be sitting in the kitchen when they get back from Japan putting together party pies. But I'm sure you'll enjoy a party pie because you won't get one in Japan.
1: Well, I've been told by the organisers of the party that people like party pies. So I say, understood.
0: Sounds good. Yeah. I can't help you there because if you go to the supermarket, it's always the patties and all that kind of stuff. There are those Tasmanian ones, but I think there's only six in a pack for about $7. That ain't going to help you. So,
1: It's one of those things, you know, like everyone rates the chicken parma when they go to a pub or whatnot. Same thing for like a pie. And I think when we went to, we were out at Babinda when we went up to the Gold Coast, or we went up to Queensland, I should say, and we went out to those Babinda boulders, but we stopped at the Babinda Bakery and got the pies there. And you just remember if you get a good pie somewhere.
0: Yeah, I think that was a 10 out of 10. That was recommended by Rupert, and that definitely was one hell of a pie. George with That's Jazz is coming up in all seriousness very, very soon. I'll probably only get one and a bit of a tune down afterwards. What do you reckon we should go with here, Brad? We've got a few choices left. We've got... we've got Silverchair, Australia's very own, Israel Sun. I've got that in there. I've got Boys Are Back in Town, Thin Lizzy. I've got George and the Destroyers, George Thorogood there, I Drink Alone, which you haven't been doing. Bit of Kiss, I Love It Loud. What's your fave to go out with there? Is there something?
1: What about I Love It Loud by Kiss? Sounds all right.
0: So we might play that one and then I reckon we'll just slow it down a little bit as we ease into jazz. Football on tonight. Tune into that one. I reckon it's going to be a cracking game. Local footy's taking shape as well. So get on out and, you know, if you are a long-lost Tigers fan and you're remembering those three-peat premierships, which we can't take away from them, that's a bloody damn good effort, if not more. Get along down to the Heidelberg Football Club, your local football club here. They are the stalwarts of the Northern Football League. They're going for four in a row, and they're going along nicely at the moment. So get on and see some local stuff if you like. But, yeah, I'll see you on the other side of this, and we wish the big Tiger man all the best for that big trip overseas. Stay safe. Enjoy everything that's offered there. And I look forward to hearing about that big bullet train.
1: Yes.
0: How fast does that go?
1: Somewhere between 300 and whatever Ks. So, yeah, they zoom along pretty quick.
0: Beautiful. So I look forward to hearing about the bullet train, and I'm wishing you good weather because the weather's certainly changed for the worst here now, which we expect.
1: Mm. Yeah, yeah.
0: Well,
1: I'd just like to say thank you to all the listeners that send in lovely requests and messages last week for my birthday, and I'm going to miss you all when I go for a little bit of a break, so it's probably 3 weeks that Smithy will be flying solo, but you're in good hands there. He will keep you rocking and up to date with everything.
0: And keep those requests coming. Think country, hillbilly, Rupert, you know, something really cool with a bit of twang. Think Smithy likes guitars. I like country and western and rock and roll and rockabilly. So put that in the memory bank and hit me up from week to week, 0456 965 965. Put it in your phone. Just hit me up and I'll do my best to play some tracks while your beloved's away. All right, here's Kiss to go out with. I Love It Loud on 96.5 in FM.

0: It's just only 11 o'clock and we say goodbye to the boys, but more importantly, we say goodbye to the great Mr. Brad Nadden. He's off on holidays. Oh, he's leaving his partner in control of the program for the next few weeks. Everyone is either, well, we're all standing back thinking, now this is going to be fascinating, but they're a great group and we'll be looking forward to Smithy doing his thing next Thursday from 9 to 11. Living the dream, and that's what I'm doing right now.
1: It's got a start and an end and a heart and a friend to it. I love jazz. It's got a style and a trick. And a

0: age, and it hits every age. 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Make you happy within, makes you glowing without.
1: Just follow the plan and shout.
2: And good morning to you. Welcome to another 2 hours of That's Jazz. I'm George Krupinski, playing Australian jazz for, from now to 1 o'clock. And if you're listening to this via podcast, you probably won't understand what I'm saying. But today, this morning in Melbourne, it was miserable. It was very, very ordinary. And fortunately, a number of people contacted me and suggested that I not come in by bike. And as I drove the car in, I could understand the wisdom of their advice. And I started to give thanks for the fact that I had this warm, lovely car and I wasn't out there cycling, slowly becoming saturated. There's a lot to be thankful for on these days. They may be cold, they may be miserable. But there's one man that is very, very thankful. Back in 1976, he recorded this particular song. His name was Graham Fitzgibbon, known as Smacker. It came from an album called Barefoot Days, recorded in 1976 and released in 1995 under the album Barefoot Days. Graham Fitzgibbon is on banjo and vocals, Fred Thompson on trumpet, Aid Monsborough on reeds, Minnie Fitzgibbon on piano, Ron Williamson on tuba, and Jimmy Beale on drums. Here's Graham being very thankful when he sings, "Ain't That a Grand and Glorious Feeling?"

from the pen of that great Australian instrumentalist and composer, Mr. Ade Monsborough. He wrote this back in 1963, and it's called All Steamed Up. And on this occasion, it was the Golden City Seven, from an album of the same name that was produced by Roger Bilby, a man who has done some great things for Australian jazz, a great supporter of it. Golden City Seven consists of Bob Patti on cornet, Herb Jennings on trombone, Ron Rosser on reeds, Bob Franklin on piano, Graham Day on banjo, David Morris on tuba, and Ben Sistermans on drums. All steamed up. And that's not happening today because it's a frigid day out there. As I said, I was so grateful sitting in the car with the heater on. And I love riding my bike, don't get me wrong. I ride it every opportunity I can because it's great exercise and you get a very, quite a different perspective when you're pedaling up and down hills and around the suburbs. And I really enjoy it. But on days like this, no, only one choice. But the old Ford does it absolutely beautifully. Well, speaking of old things, no, that's not fair. This is written back in 1921 by Benton Overstreet and Billy Higgins. It's a song that's been recorded by all the greats. I think it's been recorded over 400 times. And, Fats Waller, Benny Goodman, Peggy Lee, even the likes of Pee Wee Russell had a version of this. It's a song that suggests that, what can I say, there needs to be some changes. It's by the Creole Bells on this occasion from their Blue Diamond Session LP. Bob Patti's on cornet, Stephen Grant on cornet, Rob Moffat on trombone, Paul Furness on reeds, Bob Franklin on piano, Dave Robertson on banjo, Fred Clark on tuba, and the voice is that of Sandra Tolte on drums as well, but she's singing There'll Be Some Changes Made.

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written by the great Fats Waller and Andy Razov back in 29, and on this occasion played by John Morrison, John Morrison's Moonee Valley Jazz Band. They played it at the VJC back in 2017. Kent Collins on trumpet and vocals. Bill Beasley was there. John Morrison clearly was playing the piano. Richard Opat on drums. I haven't got the details of all the others, but it was a great recording, and I'm grateful for the copy. Ain't Misbehavin' by the Moonee Valley Jazz Band. You're tuned to 96.5 Inner FM. I'm George Krupinski. The program's called That's Jazz, and it's 2 hours of Australian jazz. And if you're listening to this for the first on the first occasion, well, welcome to the program. 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Go down to whatever program you're interested in. In this occasion, it's That Jazz, and you'll see podcasts that, oh, they go back, I'd say, probably 12 months, even more. So you've got a great array of Australian jazz to choose from. And as I said, not only this program, but other programs here on Inner FM. So you can listen to the program when you choose, which is a wonderful option, because often we have a crowded daily schedule, and it's not often you're able to sit back at the appointed hour and listen to the music. So you can listen to this anytime. All right, well, let's go to what I reckon is sort of the classic Italian Sicilian American song. It was adopted from an Italian composition, but what made it famous was the words produced by Mr. Louis Prima and his orchestra when they first recorded this back in 1944, I think it was. Louis Prima, what a great artist, a very dynamic Italian-American singer and songwriter. Well, on this occasion, it's the Olympia Jazz Band led by Jeff Bull that recorded this back in 1997 from their album Seems Like Old Times. Jeffrey Bull is on trumpet and vocals, Roger Janes on trombone, John McCarthy on reeds, Gary Walford on piano, Paul Finity on banjo, Richard Edser on string bass, and Peter Closey on drums. The Olympia Jazz Band with Oh Marie.

From her album 100 Years From Today, that's the Sydneysider Kate Wadey singing I'm Gonna Sit Right Down and Write Myself a Letter. What a wonderful tune. Written back in 1935, and it has, for me, some marvellous memories of my youth. Now, I don't have the details clear in my head, but I do recall that there was a television station in Melbourne in the 60s that used to have a hit parade of sorts, and what they would do is they would play some of these songs, and they would have mime artists pretending that they were actually singing the song. And this is one of those songs that stayed with me. I can just see it in my mind's eye, black and white TV, and someone miming the words to this particular song. I'm going to sit right down and write myself a letter. I'm not too sure whether it's still appropriate, given the fact that we're in the technical age that we are. Is this, I'm going to sit right down and write myself an email or a podcast or something? Yeah, I suppose it's something similar. George Krupinski rambling on here on Inner FM. My name is part of the program. That's jazz. Australian jazz from 11 through to 1 every Thursday. So let's now go to Mr. Roger Jane. Mr. Roger Jane, from his album Crazy, has a track that I don't have the origins of, but he did produce this on an album called Crazy. The title of the track is called Limbo Jazz. And on it, Roger Janes plays the trombone, Tom Baker on trumpet, Ian Date on guitar, Don Heap on string bass, John McCarthy on reeds, Mart Mooney on reeds, as well as Gary Walford is on piano, Lynn Wallace is on drums, and it was recorded back in 1989. As I said, the album's called Crazy, Roger Janes' band with Limbo Jazz.

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Well, I hope you enjoyed it as much as I did. That's called My Honey's Love and Arms by Ross Anderson's New Melbourne Jazz Band from the album Rhythm Kings. Derek Reynolds on cornet, Ian Walkyier on reeds, John Murray on trombone, Willie Purcell on banjo, Ross Anderson on string bass, and Chuck Smith on drums from 1991. That was a lovely rendition. My Honey's Lovin' Arms. You're tuned to 96.5 Inner FM. I'm George Krupinski. The program's called That's Jazz. And Tim is telling me, he says, morning, George, it's frosty outside. Frosty. Oh, no. He says, I think driving the car was a good idea. Tuned in. Cheers, Tim. Yeah, I thought it was a good idea when I looked out the window this morning. I thought it was an even better idea when I put the lead on the dog and took it for its short constitutional. I thought it was absolutely freezing. But when I got in the car and it started to pour, I thought, yep, okay. The three signs were fairly obvious. So thank you for that, Tim. I agree with you. The car was the way to go. Look, as I said when I started the program, it's not hard to give thanks for things in life. It's just the contrast that does it. What was that song that said, you never miss the water until the well runs dry? And I think that sort of approaches my experience this morning. I thought to myself, it'd be far too cold on the bike. And when I hopped in the car, I thought, wow, I haven't been in the car for a while. It's lovely. Yep, contrast. That's what does it. So thank you for the message, Tim. I appreciate the fact that it's frosty outside. I'll have the heater on when on the way home. I've got a picture this morning of someone's wood fire. there were messages everywhere in regard to stay warm, George. I got the message. Well, shortly I'll be talking about the Louisiana Shakers at the Clyde Hotel. They appear every second Sunday, at the Clyde Hotel in Carlton. And as I said, I'll tell you more about that. But this is a recording that I made of the Shakers back in 2016. This was live at the Clyde Hotel on July the 31st. Unfortunately, I don't have the musicians themselves. Kevin Bolton would have been there on drums without any doubt. But as to the other musicians, I can't say categorically who they were. But nonetheless, this is the style of music that I'm sure that you'll enjoy at the Clyde Hotel. It's my recording, so my apologies for the less than absolutely pure professional sound, but I thought it was a great illustration of the music of the Shakers. And since I recorded it, I thought, what the hell, let's play it. This is a song that was probably one of the most famous and widely recorded early blues songs ever. It's been covered something like 1,200 times at least. I know there are about 60-plus Australian versions. With the Shakers, that makes it 61. So a private recording of the Louisiana Shakers at the Clyde Hotel with St. Louis Blues.

0: Thank you, folks. We're just taking a little break. We'll be right back in just a few minutes. Thank you.
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Well, it was written for a 1928 Broadway musical called Rain or Shine, but on this occasion it was the Baker Date Quartet, comprising of Tom Baker on cornet, Ian Date on guitar, David Seidel on string bass, and Lynn Wallace on drums. The track was called Oh Baby, and it was released from an album called Tom Baker and Friends, 1982 to 1994. There you go. Oh Baby. You tune to 96.5 Inner FM, and I just need to clarify one small point. I've just had an inquiry.

as to whether the bike is for sale under the circumstances. And hello to Des and Rennie Cam, but I can tell you that the bike is not for sale. No. I'm prepared to ride that bike during winter, not a problem. I can get warm enough, but riding the bike in the wet when you start is a tad crazy. I've ridden the bike and it rains whilst you're on the bike, and you know the destination is home, so you know there's a hot shower at the other end of it, and it really doesn't matter. In fact, it's sort of, it's surreal. It's a fascinating feeling, but no, not going out when it's raining, Des. And no, the bike is not for sale. It shall be ridden again the first opportunity, sir. First opportunity. All right, well, let's have a look to see what's happening as far as live jazz is concerned. I mentioned the Clyde Hotel. Can I mention it again? Why not, George? It's your program. The New Orleans jazz band, the Louisiana Shakers at the Clyde. They're New Orleans based, not New Orleans based, but it's the style of music that you will hear at the Clyde Hotel this Sunday from 1 p.m. till 4 p.m. The Clyde Hotel is on the corner of Cardigan and Elgin Street, Carlton, and it's Mother's Day. So the suggestion is, and I think it's a good suggestion, why don't you ring up the Clyde and make sure that they have room for you. I would have thought that if you're just walking by yourself, it wouldn't be any great problem. But nonetheless, it may be worthwhile ringing. The number is 9347 1874. 9347 1874. The Clyde Hotel, 385 Cardigan Street in Carlton. You can get there by tram. There's parking off street and on street. So, it's an easy place to get to. And it's some great entertainment by the Shakers. The food is good. The beer is cold. Do we want cold? Beer is always better cold. And but the fire will be lit this weekend. So Clyde Hotel, a lovely, lovely place to be on a Sunday afternoon. And the music's great. So the company's lovely too. So take the opportunity of going to the Clyde Hotel. And if you've not listened to jazz before, great way to start getting into some New Orleans style of music. Clyde Hotel, every second Sunday. This Sunday they're on. They're firing. So we'll keep you up to date. What else have we got? We've got the Victorian Jazz Club. We'll have this Saturday between 8 and 11 p.m. at the Clayton RSL. Tamsin West and the Savoy Ballroom Band. Tamsin West is a great and talented singer, wonderful voice, and she'll be joined by Jason Downs on reeds, Rob Moffat on trombone, Ian Smith on drums, Kim Dillon on piano, James Clark on string bass. So it'll be a great band to listen to and to dance to. So get your shoes, your dancing shoes, or if you just like to sit back and enjoy the music, why don't you make a booking by ringing one of the following numbers. The first is 9570 5884. 9570 5884, and the alternate number is 9848 7920. 9848 7920. It's at the Clayton RSL. It's on this Saturday between 8 and 11, and it's Tamsin West and the Savoy Ballroom Band for the VJC. So there you go. What else can I talk about? Oh, yes, the Australian Jazz Museum. Just a reminder, they're a great supporter of ours, and we of them, because they do such a great job in keeping the genre alive. 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They're at 15 Mountain Highway, Wantirna. 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And it's always wise, I think, to ring beforehand and make some inquiries. I'll give you their number. It's 9800 5535. 9800 5535. That's from the Australian Jazz Museum. 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So if you've got a group of friends and you would like to spend a very pleasant day to having a look and listening to jazz, then I'd suggest give them a ring, arrange a booking for a group to go down, and you will find it a very enjoyable day, and you'll be supporting Australian jazz. So there you go. The Australian Jazz Museum, it's closed now, but it is open on Tuesdays and Wednesdays.
All right, well, the music continues. This is a song that was written again by Jelly Roll Morton and his mate Andy Razov back in 1932. It was recorded by Bob Bernard and his jazz band at the Emporium of Jazz, Mendota, in Minneapolis in the States. Back, I haven't got a date here. I assume the 70s, but I don't have a date. I can tell you Bob Bernard is on cornet, John McCarthy on reeds, John Costello on trombone, Chris Taparel on piano, Wally Wickham on string bass, and Laurie Thompson on drums. From the Emporium of Jazz Mendota, Bob Bernard's jazz band with Keepin' Out of Mischief Now.

Oh, no, there's a driving version of a song, or a tune rather, called, and forgive the pronunciation, Dans les rues des Antibes, written by Sidney Bechet back in 1952. That's from an album called Bouncing Around, and Were They Not Bouncing Around, a wonderful rendition. The Corner House Jazz Band, consisting of Don Bancroft on trumpet, Roy Burton on trombone, Murray Kent on reeds, Rod Evans on banjo, Stan Key on string bass, and Roy Burton on drums. That's a group that was resident, I think, in Fremantle in Western Australia for quite a number of years, and playing a wonderful track, as I said, written by Sidney Bechet. Sidney Bechet was a man who adopted Paris, or adopted France at least, and I understand he was married in Antibes around about 1951, so he loved the place, and that was returned. A very, very powerful jazz musician and very popular in France and throughout the world. Dans les rues des Antibes by the Corner House Jazz Band. You're tuned to 96.5 Inner FM. I'm George Krupinski. The program's called That's Jazz. And now let's go to the Red Onion Jazz Band. This was recorded some time ago. I think it was recorded... I've got the date here somewhere. But it's not coming up, so never mind. It was probably in the 60s or thereabouts. The Red Onion Jazz Band, this is from the... that explains it. The album's called In the Beginning, 62 to 64. So pick your number between 1962 and 64. Brett Eagledon on trumpet, Jerry Humphries on reeds, Bill Howard on trombone, John Pike on piano, Rainer Britt on banjo, Kim Lynch on tuba, Alan Brown on drums. This was re-released in 2002, and I think it was another one of the Anteater, Roger Bilby reissues. It's an oldie but a goodie. It's called Cake Walking Babies.

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That's the great voice of a lady called Kate Meehan, who celebrates herself as Tasmanian's Queen of the Blues. And she did a great version, I thought, of Ain't Misbehavin', the second one we played today, from the album Can I Play Too? And that was released in 2019. You're tuned to 96.5 Inner FM, and Father Forbes, the king of a Friday morning breakfast here on Inner FM, Peter Forbes, commented, are the days of the Onion Patch Band morphed into Daddy Cool? Oh, yes, he's a fan of the Red Onion Jazz Band, as are many listeners. It's a very, very driving band, that Red Onion Band, and it's great to see and listen to the Mr. Brett Eagledon, who led the band with his trumpet and is still blowing beautiful notes, and it's absolute joy, especially the last time I saw him was at the East Malvern RSL, enjoying himself and having a very appreciative audience sit back and enjoy the offering of the band. Well, now, I'm speaking about Roger Bilby. I speak about him again because the next offering is a track called The Woodborn Strut, written by Graham Bell back in 1947. It was released under the heading Australian Jazz of the 40s and 50s, Volume 1, The Bells, Bernard and Johnson, which I understand was another one of Roger's productions. On this track, Roger Bell is on trumpet, Aid Monsbrough on valve trombone, Jeff Kitchen on clarinet, Graham Bell on piano, Lou Silbereisen on string bass, and Russ Murphy on drums. This was recorded, this is Australian Jazz of the 40s and 50s. It was released in 2003. So here's Graham Bell and his Dixieland Band with the Woodborn Struts.

0: All by themselves. That was the Paul Furness San Francisco Jazz Band from the album The 90s. Paul Furness on reeds, John Bates on trombone and vocals, Hans Casimir on piano, Paul Baker on banjo, John Bartlett on string bass, and Viv Carter on drums. Yes, released in 1989, All by Myself. Scott Finley. G'day, Scott. Scott Finley sending a message saying, loving the program on this wintry old day. Good on you, Scott. It's nice to see your name come up on the board. Lovely family who support Inner FM and have supported Inner FM in so many different ways that we really appreciate not only the fact that you're, you've said hello, but the family's work with Inner FM over the many years. So hope it continues for even longer. Thank you, Scott. Okay, my next track is Emperor Norton's Hunch. Now, this is in two parts. It was recorded as a tribute to Lou Waters at Club 177. It was Tom Baker with the Steve Waddell's Creole Bells back, when was it, 93, I believe it was. And it's two parts. The first part is Steve Waddell and Tom Baker having a bit of a discussion about the background to Emperor Norton's Hunch. I've got a feeling that Tom wasn't all that keen to have his knowledge tested, but Steve asked the question, Tom responded, and then they played Emperor Norton's Hunch. So without any further ado, let's go to Club 177. As I said, a tribute to Lou Waters and Tom Baker and Steve Waddell's Creole Bells.
1: So I think you've all been given a bit of a treat tonight. I hope you've enjoyed it. We certainly have. This guy has done a lot for San Francisco music in Australia. Well, he's done all sorts of things ever since, but he sort of made San Francisco music to be what it is in Australia. Well, there's many other people that played it apart from us, but Tom Baker, wonderful. And I suggest you all rush those tapes because they'll go like that. One of the top. At the price, they're absolutely fantastic. But really, it's been a great pleasure to have you down here. It's been a great pleasure to have you play with us again. Fantastic. Thank you. And I've got to thank Diana for sort of suggesting this to us because, well, that's how it all started. Give Diana a big hand too. We'd like to finish up now with the epitome of San Francisco music. And this is where we get to tell them all about Emperor Norton, isn't it, Tom?
2: Well, you probably know more about Emperor Norton than I do. I come from California, and apparently he was a legendary figure who used to hang around the bars in San Francisco in the 1880s or so.
1: Yeah.
2: And he thought he was the emperor, and everyone went along with it. He called himself Emperor Norton.
1: Yeah, it's true. It's true. He actually used to wear funny hats and dress in military regalia, and he'd walk down the street and say, everybody say, "Hi, Amber." He'd say, good morning,
2: didn't
1: sir.
2: Didn't he have a dream?
1: He did, actually, yes. He dreamt about because there weren't any bridges in San Francisco at the time. He had this marvelous dream where he reckoned that he could connect the island and across the bay and from the island into Yerba Buena and across to Oakland and all
2: that's
1: that.
2: Right. He told everyone about it.
1: Told
2: the Army,
1: about it.
2: The Navy, the Air Force. They told everyone about it. And
1: he tried to sell it to them.
2: He said there should be a bridge from here to here, and they all said, yes, Emperor, yes, sure. And many years later, of course, came the Golden Gate. So Lou Waters wrote this tune all about Emperor Norton's dream.
1: His hunch.
2: Yeah. So
1: that's true.
2: We hope you go away. No, it's a happy... It's a happy thing.
1: It is a happy thing.
2: Because his dream was realized, except not while he was alive. So that's...
1: Hey, hang on. What's the punchline of this? There's this little group of islands that's about 60 miles out of San Francisco over in the Pacific somewhere.
2: Farallon Islands.
1: Yeah. Well, he wanted a bridge over there as well. Didn't
2: that's mad. That's no hunch. That's out to lunch.
1: Here we go. Emperor Norton's Hunch.

0: Thank you, folks. You've been listening to Tom Baker and the Creole Bells. Greg Gibson on clarinet. Bob Paddy on cornet. Fred Clark on the tuba. John Brown on banjo. Doug Rawson on piano. And our special guest, Tom Baker.
1: Steve Waddell on the trombone.
2: That saved me a little bit of work.
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tune was called The American Beauty Rose, played by the Pierce Pickering Ragtime Five. That was recorded back in 1979, and Tom Pickering was on reeds, Ian Pierce on piano, Oscar Smith on banjo, Don Shepherd on string bass, and Michael Coleraine on drums. You're tuned to 96.5 Inner FM. I'm George Kripinski. It's nearly time to pack my bags in a number of ways, but first, David from Geelong, good afternoon to you. He says, great jazz as always on a very cold Geelong day and sure much warmer in Melbourne. Not pleasant on a bike either, he said, very brave. Oh, David, I'm not on the bike, no bravery involved. But Dave, I've got to tell you, I may not be doing this program for all that much longer. And I say that because I'm looking at the screen on the left-hand side are all the SMSs that come up. And on the right-hand side that says, quote, it's an email. It says, official notification of a lottery award on air. It says, dear recipient, we are pleased to inform you that your entry has been selected as a winning ticket in our recent lottery draw. You've been awarded the sum of 1,300,500 euros. The winning details, they've got 14, 27, 33, 45, 52 were the numbers. Oh, and there's a bonus number of 9. And the advice is to proceed with the verification and claims process. Kindly retain this information and confirm your winning details by contacting our appointed legal and logistics representative, Mr. Mike Conwell. Perhaps I shouldn't have read that out on air. But look, it may well be that this could be my last program because with 1,300,000 euros, I may be tempted to go north, a lot north and further north than Geelong, maybe, David. But look, it may not be as accurate as it portrays. But look, I'm hopeful. I'm really hopeful. Let's play another track while I investigate that just a wee bit more. Graham Bell and his jazz band with Strut Miss Lizzie.

honest, I might gently fade out of this because I've got to tell you, apparently it's not real. I've just been advised by Rob Morrison, who does the program after mine, Kaleidoscope, that the name, it's all in the name, Mr. Mike Conwell. Oh, dear. I will be back next Thursday. Thank you for that, I think. All right, well, I'll finish the program with a track by Sammy Rimington when he was in Melbourne in 97, I think it was. It may well have been a little bit earlier, but nonetheless, it's called the St. Philip Street Breakdown, and he does it absolutely beautifully. So until next Thursday, it's bye from me. And I don't think I'll be riding in a more expensive bike. I'll probably stick with the one I've got. Bye now.

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Good afternoon and welcome to this week's edition of Kaleidoscope, your regular Thursday afternoon light music program, which comes to you over the airwaves of 96.5 Inner FM between the hours of 1 and 3pm. Hosted by yours truly, Rob Morrison. Well, we begin today's program with music by British composer Clive Richardson. And this piece is very descriptive, Chiming Strings, played for us by L'Orchestre Devereux, conducted by Georges Devereux, in this recording from 1952.

Chiming Strings by Clive Richardson, played for us L'Orchestre Devereux, conducted by Georges Devereux. Sounds all very French to me, even though it was an English piece. Recorded in 1952, well, 5 years earlier, Joe Stafford entered the recording studio to record Trouble in Mind with her husband Paul Weston and his orchestra back in December of 1947.

trouble in mind. Hopefully you don't have any. But Joe Stafford did in that recording from December of 1947, accompanied by her husband Paul Weston and his orchestra. Well, next up we hear music of Johann Strauss from his operetta De Fledermaus, the Tic-Tac Polka, Opus 365, played for us by the Vienna Philharmonic Orchestra, conducted by Willy Bofskowski.

The Tic-Tac Polka from De Fledermaus, music of Johann Strauss Jr., played for us by the Vienna Philharmonic Orchestra, conducted by Willy Bofskovsky. Well, we don't need to be told that today's Melbourne weather is cold and wet, but here is Mrs. Flotsam, a.k.a. the Yorkshireman B.C. Hilliam, at the piano and singing, along with Mr. Jetsam, a.k.a. the Albury-born bass baritone Malcolm McKechan, to sing for us Weather Reports, which they both composed and recorded back in May of 1935.

0: he has a job with the weather reports. On bright sunny mornings, he issues his warning.
1: A deep depression has formed over Iceland. It soon will be raining like...
0: Hello, my pretty one. His old posh mother Irene has met. But his old anti-cyclone she hasn't met yet. What

Weather reports given to us by Messrs. Flotsam and Jetsam, a.k.a. B.C. Hilliam and Malcolm McKechnie, in that recording from May of 1935. Our weekly dose of vintage British humour. Well, half British and half Australian, I guess, if you count Malcolm McKechnie. We hear now from Matt Avani and his orchestra playing for us Nino Rota's theme to the 1967 or thereabouts film version of Romeo and Juliet, directed by Franco Zeffirelli and starring now, let me see, Leonard Whiting and, Olivia Hussey.

The theme for Romeo and Juliet, music of Nino Rota, played for us by Mantovani and his orchestra. And next up, it's time for Marilyn Hill Smith today, singing for us from the score of The Gypsy Princess, with music by Emmerich Kallmann, Ooh La La. And she is accompanied by the Philharmonia Orchestra, conducted by Adrian Edwards.

And the ring soprano voice of Marilyn Hill Smith sang for us Ooh La La from The Gypsy Princess, music of Emmerich Kallman, and the Philharmonia National Philharmonic Orchestra conducted by John Owen Edwards. Well, now we hear from the Boston Pops Orchestra conducted by Arthur Fiedler playing for us Jerry Herman's theme to the Broadway musical Hello, Dolly!

Hello, Dolly, the music of Jerry Herman, and I'm not sure how that klaxon horn got in there. That was the Boston Pops Orchestra, conducted by Arthur Fiedler. Well, next up, we heard Malcolm McKechnie in humorous mode in his music hall act as Mr. Jetsam. Let's hear now from Malcolm in serious mode, well, part serious mode, singing for us I Am a Roma, Bold and Gay, which is a popular aria from Felix Mendelssohn's one-act Singspiel, Sun and Strangers, Opus 89, which he composed in 1829, but Malcolm's recording thereof doesn't date back that far. It dates back to the 1930s. I Am a Roma from Sun and Strangers by Felix Mendelssohn, sung by Malcolm McKechnie, the Albury-born bass baritone.

duets with castanets, the ring of doom, the air of tune, the polka hop and bugle of the tarantelle with French viol, the minuets with castanets, the ring of doom, the air of tune, the polka hop and bugle of. I know them all from A to Z, and by my heels can save my head. And by my heels can save my head. 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

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But pity I am come and come to show. But pity I am come to show and teach you rustics all I know. But pity.

0: And that was the Australian-based baritone Malcolm McKechin singing for us I'm Aroma from Sun and Strangers by Felix Mendelssohn. And a hello to Evan, who's texted through to say that he's listening in. Well, I know that Evan is an enthusiastic dancer, so perhaps that song appealed to him. But also from David of Geelong, afternoon Rob, as always an excellent afternoon of quality entertainment on Kaleidoscope, as all your listeners have come to appreciate complete quality in everything you provide to the Inner FM listeners. Oh gosh, you're giving me a swelled head there, David. Thank you very much for your fulsome praise, whether it's deserved or not. Well, with the time at 1:30, it's time that I paused in the program for some program promotion and community service announcements. 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
0: Indeed you are, where your program is Kaleidoscope, hosted by yours truly. By 1959, trad jazz was all the rage in Britain, and much to their own surprise, and in some cases amusement, some of the top names in the nation's jazz found themselves with hit records. Kenny Ball and Acca Bilk were to reach the hit parade with straightforward pop treatments of vaguely jazzy tunes. But Petite Fleur, a hit for Chris Barber, was an original jazz item taken from the repertoire of Sidney Bechet. Chris Barber, a native of Welwyn Garden City, was one of the most accomplished British jazzmen of the 1950s, and one of the few to make any kind of impression in America, the birthplace of jazz. However, we won't hear Petite Fleur played by Chris Barber, but by Joe Reisman and his orchestra.

And that was Petite Fleur, played for us by Joe Reisman and his orchestra. Next up, we hear from the Irish folk singer, Mary O'Hara, today singing for us a Scottish folk song, and in an arrangement by her, which possibly means that she shall be accompanying herself on the Celtic harp. Annie Laurie.

And that was Mary O'Hara accompanying herself on the Celtic harp, playing for us Annie Laurie, the Scottish folk song. And a call in from listener Ronnie Lopes, who mentioned that Petite Fleur by Sidney Bechet. And it was his birthday on the 14th of May, or will be his birthday on the 14th of May. He was born in 1897 and actually died on his birthday in 1959. So, well, not a good way to celebrate one's birthday. He was only, what, let me see now, 59 and 3 is 62, so he was only 62 at the time of his death in 1959. And Ronnie Lopes, of course, will be along to present Platoaxes coming up at 3 o'clock, so thank you, Ronnie. He's on his way, on the road, about half an hour away from the studio, he tells me. Well, next up we hear, let me see, a foxtrot potpourri played for us by Werner Muller and his orchestra, depicting the city of Vienna. And I'll cue that up any moment now. Track 7, here we go.

0: And a bit of applause there from the audience. That was a Foxtrot potpourri depicting the city of Vienna. And played for us by Werner Muller and his orchestra, with a bit of vocal participation in the background there too. And it's hello to Dave Graham Jr., who's texted through to say, good afternoon, Rob. Great music. Thanks you very much for your text, Dave Graham. Always nice to know that you're out there listening in. If anyone else would like to send through a text, let me see if I can bring this up. This gentleman who tells us all about it. Here we go. Social Club Hub promo.
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0: Or if you're in Melbourne, you may use the telephone by calling 9457 1718. 9457 1718. And all complimentary messages shall be gratefully acknowledged. Well, here is a song which is very appropriate for today. It comes from the Walt Disney animated cartoon Winnie the Pooh and the Blustery Day from 1968. The rain came down, down, down, sung for us by the Disney Chorus, music and lyrics by Richard M. Sherman and Robert B. Sherman.

The rain came down, sort of a description of today's weather in Melbourne. And that was sung for us by the Disney Chorus from the 1968 animated picture Winnie the Pooh and the Blustery Day. Music and lyrics by the Sherman Brothers. Well, next up, Los Marinos. The title of this song refers to the mestizos, or people of mixed European and native background in Latin America. Los Marinos was composed by Jeff Nordley. The popular German orchestra leader, Ambros Silos, whose recording is heard here, has worked with Nordley on other Latin songs such as Fiesta del Toro.

Los Morenos, played for us by Ambrose Silos and his orchestra. And now we hear from Fred Astaire singing for us Cheek to Cheek from the film soundtrack of Top Hat from 1935, music and lyrics of Irving Berlin.

0: lucky streak. When we're out together dancing cheek to cheek. Oh, I love to climb a mountain and to reach the highest peak. But it doesn't thrill me half as much as dancing cheek to cheek. Oh, I love to go out fishing in a river or a creek. But I don't enjoy it half as much as dancing cheek to cheek.
1: Dance with me,

And that was, let me see, that was Fred Astaire singing for us and performing for us Cheek to Cheek from the soundtrack of Top Hat from 1935. Music and lyrics of Irving Berlin. Well, next up we hear music of Billy Mayall, the English pianist, composer and conductor. This is Pastoral from his Three Contrasts, Opus 24, composed in 1929, played for us at the piano by Leslie Diaz. And I better cue up that track, otherwise you won't hear it. Here we go. It's track number 10, and here we go.

Pastoral from Three Contrasts, Opus 24, composed by Billy Mayle in 1929, and played for us on the piano today by the Canadian pianist Leslie Dieth. Well, we hear now from Australian singer Marjorie Stediford, who's joined by Joe Paradise and his music featuring Phil Green at the harpsichord, to perform for us Johnny Green and Ed Heyman's Body and Soul, which they recorded in London in December of 1935.

0: Body and Soul, performed by Australian singer Marjorie Stediford, accompanied by Joe Paradise and his music, featuring Phil Green at the harpsichord, recorded in London in December of 1935, which is a mere, 91 years ago, almost 91 years ago, but who's counting? Well, with the time at 1 minute past 2 o'clock, it's time that we paused once again for some programmes sponsorship and program promotion announcements before returning with more music for your listening pleasure on 96.5 Inner FM.
1: 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Okay, gonna have to put the foot down. Just a few k's over. Won't hurt. Oh, no way.
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3: Indeed you are, and your program is Kaleidoscope, hosted by yours truly, Rob Morrison. Broadcasting through to 3 o'clock when Ronnie Lopes will be along to present his weekly program, Platoaxes. Next up we hear the guitar and strings of Leo Brouwer playing for us the Lennon and McCartney composition, She's Leaving Home.

Guitar and Strings of Leo Brower played for us the Lennon and McCartney composition, She's Leaving Home. We hear now from the British vocal quartet, Blake. And on this recording, it's Stephen Bowman, Jules Knight, Ollie Baines and Humphrey Burney. Their lineup has changed over the years, so they are the singers featured on this particular version of Blake. Today, singing for us, Here's to the Heroes.

Here's to the heroes, sung for us by the British vocal quartet Blake, accompanied by the City of Prague Philharmonic Orchestra, conducted by Paul Bateman. And now a composition by Wally Stott entitled Flight by Jet, played for us by the Danish State Radio Orchestra, conducted by Robert Farnan, in this recording from 1958.

Light by Jet. Well, quite the thing back in 1958 when that Wally Stott recording was recorded, I should say, which is a bit of a tautology, isn't it? By the Danish State Radio Orchestra, conducted by Robert Farnan. Well, next up we hear from British soprano Gwen Catley singing for us a song from the score of the musical Monsieur Beaucaire, based on the novel by Booth Tarkington, and it featured music by André Messager, the French composer. Philomel is the number, sung by Gwen, and she's accompanied by the Pro Art Orchestra, conducted by Stanford Robinson.

Gwen Catley sang for us Philomel from the score of Monsieur Beaucaire, which had music by André Messager and lyrics by Adrian Ross, premiered at the Prince of Wales Theatre in Birmingham in England in April of 1919, before opening in London on the 19th of April 1919, where it ran for a very successful run and produced, I think, in Australia, perhaps back in the day. Well, next up we hear from Frank Chexfield in his orchestra playing for us the Burt Bacharach composition, The Look of Love.

And for those listeners who thought, that doesn't sound like Burt Bacharach's The Look of Love, well, you're perfectly correct. Guess who queued up the wrong track? That was To Wait for Love by Burt Bacharach, played for us by Frank Chatsfield and his orchestra. And I'll get it right next week. Well, now we hear either from Teddy Tahu Rhodes or from David Hobson or possibly from both performing for us You'll Never Walk Alone. I'll Walk With God, which comes from the 1954 movie version of The Student Prince, which otherwise had music and lyrics by Sigmund Romberg and Dorothy Bedinelli. But this was an interpolated number by Nicholas Brodsky, I recall. Anyway, either Teddy or David or both are accompanied by Sinfonia Australis, conducted by Guy Noble.

And the ringing bass baritone voice of Teddy Tahu Rhodes performed for us I'll Walk With God, an interpolated song into the MGM movie of The Student Prince. Music by Nicholas Brodsky, lyrics by Paul Francis Webster, and Teddy was accompanied not by Sinfonia Australis, but by Sally Whitwell at the piano. Next up, we hear from the Belfast-born flautist or flute player, James Galway, who performs for us Claude Debussy's Clair de Lune from his Suite Bergamasque. And James is accompanied by the Chamber Orchestra of Europe, conducted by James Galway, which is interesting. He obviously waved his arms about while playing the flute. Very talented chap is James.

0: Claire de Lune by Claude Debussy, played for us on the flute by James Galway, accompanied by the Chamber Orchestra of Europe, conducted by Mr. Galway himself. Well, with the time at 2.32, or if you prefer, 28 minutes to 3 o'clock, it's time that we paused once again for some sponsorship and programme promotions before resuming with more music for your listening pleasure on 96.5 Inner FM.
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0: Indeed it is, and your program is Kaleidoscope, broadcasting through to 3 o'clock when Ronnie Lopes will be along with Platowaxes. And today he's revisiting the late 50s and early 60s with artists including Sandy Nelson, Ella Mae Morse, Eddie Fisher, Brenda Lee, Don Cherry, the David Carroll Orchestra, Leslie Gore, the Southlanders, the Ames Brothers, and the list goes on. Plus Ronnie interviews today's birthday guy of the pop scene, Marty Roan. All coming up at 3 o'clock through to 6pm only on 96.5. Inner FM. But in the meantime, you have about 25 minutes worth of Kaleidoscope to go. So let us hear now from the Scottish-Australian singer Marion Martin, who today sings for us Tunes of Glory.

Tunes of Glory, sung for us by Marion Martin. Well, from the bagpipes, we turn to the pan flutes to hear Miss Unites, played by Pierre Belmondo, his pan flute and orchestra.

Miss Unites, and that was played on the pan flute by Pierre Belmondo and his orchestra. Well, I assume Pierre played the pan flutes and was accompanied by his orchestra. Well, we hear now from the lady from Lancashire, George Formby, who tells us, I always get to bed by 9:30. I bet. And he recorded this in May of 1940.

0: I always get to bed by 9:30, so says George Formby in that recording from May of 1940. And a message is coming through from Graham Lang. Presumably he loves George Formby. I guess so, but we'll wait and see. Anyway, it's 3:15, so it's time that I paused yet again for our final community service and program promotion announcements. 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
0: 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There is also the opportunity for listeners to request their favourite musical theatre songs and vocalists for future airplay. So it's Up With A Curtain and On With A Show every Tuesday evening at 9 on your favourite community radio station, 96.5 Inner FM. And next Tuesday evening I shall be paying a 60th anniversary tribute to an Australian musical, A Bunch of Ratbags, based on the novel by William Dick. It had music and lyrics by Peter Pinney and book and additional lyrics by Don Batty. It opened at the Emerald Hill Theatre here in Melbourne on the 14th of May 1966. But we shall be listening to a 2005 revival cast recording made by Magnormous Music Theatre. And my very special guest on that program shall be the Australian composer and lyricist Peter Pinney. So that's next Tuesday evening with A Bunch of Ratbags on Musical Theatre Melodies. And don't forget that coming up at 3 o'clock is Platter Waxes with Ronnie Lopes. And today he's revisiting the late 50s and early 60s with artists including Sandy Nelson, Ella Mae Morse, Eddie Fisher, Brenda Lee, Don Cherry, David Carroll Orchestra, Leslie Gore, the Southlanders, the Ames Brothers, and the list goes on. Plus, Ronnie interviews today's birthday guy of the pop scene, Marty Roan. All coming up at 3 o'clock through to 6 p.m. only on 96.5 Inner FM. And it's hello to Dave Graham Jr., who's texted through to say he's never heard that George Formby song before. Great number. Well, thank you very much, Dave Graham. Glad you enjoyed it. Yes, I always get to bed by 9:30. Well, there are not many of us who do, I'm sure. And I'm not even sure that George did either. Well, next up we hear from Richard Clayderman, and today he performs for us Ballad Poor Adeline, and he's joined on guitar by Francis Goyer and orchestra.

And that was Ballad Port Adeline, and it's got the subtext 99, so I guess that was a re-record by Richard Clayderman, who had a previous hit with that particular one on piano only, but joined by Francis Goyer on guitar on that particular track and orchestra. Well, we hear now from Australia's first lady of musical theatre, Marina Pryor, today singing for us Songbird by Christine McVie.

Marina Pryor singing for us Songbird, and a bit of double tracking there so she could sing for us with herself, written by Christine McVie. Well, John Williams, composer, once again at his brilliant best with a majestic score for the screen adaptation of Superman, another of the world's great comic book heroes who uses masterly strength and intergalactic powers to combat crime. Christopher Reeve enjoyed international fame as the Man of Steel in the 1978 production and three blockbuster sequels, but in later years fought the battle of his life after a horse riding accident left him a quadriplegic. And here to play John Williams' theme for Superman is Johnny Gregory and his orchestra.

0: theme by John Williams is played by John Gregory and his orchestra, bringing to a close this week's edition of Kaleidoscope. This is Rob Morrison thanking you for joining me and inviting you to tune in again next Thursday, and when we'll do it all over again. But now over to Ronnie Lopes.
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5: Top of the afternoon to you, everybody, and welcome to another edition of Planet Waxes, marking the 7th of May, 2026, and the forecast for the balance of the afternoon. A cloudy day out there, persistent showers throughout, and winds of 30 k's an hour. We're heading for a top of 13 degrees currently in the city. It is 12 degrees as we speak. Looking ahead to tomorrow, marking Friday, showers predicted at 16. Saturday, much the same, 17 degrees. Sunday, partly cloudy at 16. Monday, a sunny day at 17. And on Tuesday, sunny but cloudy, 18 degrees. Currently at Barwon Heads, it is 12 degrees. Tullamarine Airport has 11. Q, 11. Get on your Jeeves on his way home. Heading for Q. George Kropinski, that is, colleague. And good to see you in the studio too, George. Glen Roy, 12 degrees. And here at Heidelberg, based at the Warringal Shopping Centre, it is 11 degrees. 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
5: At this point in time, we always say hello to Rob in the opposite studio. Hello, Rob.
0: Hello, Ron.
5: How you doing?
0: I'm doing very well indeed.
5: You had Rex Bunnett on last Tuesday evening. How did it go?
0: Rex Bunnett, yes, side by side by Sondheim. He knew the performers in it, and he actually got to meet Stephen Sondheim himself when he came over to London to see the professional production, and also Hal Prince, who subsequently produced it on Broadway. So, yes, he even had a programme signed by the gentleman.
5: How about that, eh?
0: Indeed,
5: that would have been wonderful, that. Mm-hmm. Because Sondheim, he only died a few years back, did he not?
0: Yeah.

0: Oh, yes.
1: You're told it's just one once before.
0: Indeed, two or three years ago. One loses track of time.
1: That's it. Okay, now, coming up this Tuesday evening, the 60th anniversary of an Australian musical. Is it a play or a musical, Rob?
0: Musical, yes. A Bunch of Ratbags, based on a novel by William Dick, actually set here in the western suburbs of Melbourne, about juvenile delinquents, the Bodgies and the Widgies of the late 50s.
1: I thought you were talking about a few members there at the stage. No. We won't. We'll go beyond that. A Bunch of Ratbags. What a title, eh?
0: Indeed, yes. Well, as I said, all about juvenile delinquency, Bodgies and Widgies of the late 50s, so fit in with
1: you. You weren't one of those, were you, Rob?
0: No. I was a child of the 60s, so that was
1: good one.
0: After my time. Yeah. Semi-autobiographical, actually. William Dick, apparently, was a bit of a tearaway in his youth, but, you know, after he married, he became a much more respectable middle-class gentleman. No, this was a musical version of it by Peter Pinney, who composed the music and co-wrote the lyrics with Don Batty, who was his writing partner back in the day.
1: Is Peter still with us?
0: Peter's still with us, indeed. He'll be my guest. He is originally from Melbourne. He moved up to Brisbane for a while, and he's back in Melbourne now, in fact, and lives in an apartment building in Lonsdale Street. So.
1: Does he really? Because I used to see him on Channel 2 and on the Don Lane show.
0: Okay.
1: He was a regular on the Don Lane show.
0: Oh, Peter Pinney was. Okay, there you go. No, I don't recall that. Mm. But he was, well, I guess he was the producer too of such TV series as The Young Doctors and Sons and Daughters.
1: There you go.
0: Back in the day. But no, it was originally the original production. As I said, the 60th anniversary was presented at the Emerald Hill Theatre in Melbourne, which I think was in East Melbourne. And it ran from the 14th of May to the 17th of June. That was back in the day, of course. They only had limited seasons, so it was only just in there for a limited season, but it was their best running production of the time, and it featured such people of that time that you might recall as John Derham, Sid Conabeer, and Peter Adams. Peter Adams, and later on in Cop Shop, and John Derham was seen in many things, and Sid Conabeer was in Melbourne, Bellbird for many years too.
1: Correct.
0: Yeah. A cast recording was made, but it was privately issued by W&G Records in 1966 purely for the benefit of the cast. But Peter has provided me with that. But we shall be listening to a revival cast recording from 2005 made by Magnormous Music Theatre. But we'll hear a few tracks from the original cast from 1966 as well.
1: I was about to ask you, is that album floating around anywhere? Being on WNG, I don't know whether they had many copies floating around, would they?
0: No, I think it was, as I say, limited edition, private pressing. I think Peter said about 100 copies were made, but he's had it digitally transferred from the vinyl. So,
1: You've got to ask him if he appeared on a Don Lane show when you see him, you know.
0: Oh, certainly.
1: Just bring that up in conversation. Mm-hmm. Because I'm pretty certain I used to see him on Don Lane's show. It wasn't a regular. Was it the Mike Walsh show? It could have been the Mike Walsh show. He was doing some sort of, you know, gig in relation to musicals and things like that.
0: Yep.
1: And, I can remember him fondly on those. Good on you, Rob. Look forward to that. That's happening this Tuesday evening, 9 o'clock sharp, right through until 11, Musical Theatre Melodies. And thank you for another edition of Kaleidoscope today.
0: Oh, thank you, Ron, mate.
1: And my mistake about, who was it, Sidney Bechet?
0: Sidney Bechet, yes. 14th of May.
1: Next week.
0: Next week, indeed, yeah.
1: And 1 week out. And he died on his birthday.
0: Not a good way to celebrate one's birthday.
1: No. So
0: perhaps he had a heart attack blowing out all the candles.
1: Well, it could have too. But
0: on the cake.
1: You've got to stop and think and say to yourself, how many people would have died over recent times on their birth date? And I reckon there's a few entertainers out there that have. You know, if you look it up on the phone, it'll come up if you type it in. And, you'll be surprised. Just incredible. Good on you, Rob. We'll look forward to that. And thank you for another edition of Kaleidoscope.
0: Thanks, Ron.
1: Okay, we're into our program now, Platter Waxes.
2: And welcome to Platter Waxes. All those jukebox favourites. So now, over to your spin doctor of the grooves, Ronnie.
1: Has anybody out there, I'm going to put it over, Rob, anybody out there has a part denture? Because Ronnie the Bonnie has, and because they extracted a tooth out of my gum, they've had to adjust the part denture. And so it takes a couple of days for it to be taken away and fixed up and to be returned. And I can't pick it up till Friday. And I said, hang on a minute, I've got a program to do tomorrow. Unfortunately, it's a no-no. So I'm in here presenting a program without a part denture. Can you? I am not ashamed to tell you. So if you're wearing a part denture, I feel for you. And it's not a good thing, but sometimes you've got to have them because, you know, you get teeth extracted and you've got to replace those missing teeth. So there you go. It's 9 minutes after three. Enough of that. If you wish to call us, our number at the station is 9457 1718. And if you wish to send us a text, it is 0456 965 965. Okay, this afternoon on the program, as Rob mentioned, we're revisiting the late 1950s and early 60s. And we've got artists in there like drummer Sandy Nelson, Alla Mae Morse, Eddie Fisher, remember him? The Bobby Soxer King. Don Cherry, one of the great crooners. Brenda Lee, Leslie Gore, the Ames Brothers, the Southlanders. They're from England, but I think they came from the Caribbean. I think, yeah. I could be wrong, but I'm pretty certain. And we'll be interviewing the birthday guy for today, and that is Marty Roan. Remember him? He brought out a lot of songs. Denim and Lease. He brought that song out, and Mean Pair of Jeans, and a lot of other great songs. And we'll be featuring as many as we can during the course of the interview. Okay, and that's all happening for our profile for this evening, Marty Roan. Okay, we're going to get into the program. Let's flip those coins into the jukebox and get started. Number one. Number two.

0: What a beautiful song, and provided to us by the late and great Earl Grant. More about his details very shortly. 25 minutes after 3 o'clock, everyone. The program Plateau Axes, Ronnie the Bunny in the chair, minus his heart teacher. He'll get by. Thank you, Graham Lang. Responding, and I'll mention your call very shortly, your text message, and also John of Burnside Heights out there. Thank you. But we've got a program today. We're filling it in with, we're revisiting the 50s, the late 50s, and the early 60s, okay? And we kicked it off with a great drummer of the 60s. His name is Sandy Nelson. Although he kicked off his career in the late 1950s, he recorded that in 1960. And that is called Beep Bop Baby. And of course, Ricky Nelson had the vocal version of that. What a top drummer he was. Sandy Nelson, he suffered a stroke in the year of 2022 and left us at the tender age of 83 years. And he was a great drummer of his time. When you think of top drummers, I mean, if you go back to the Gene Krupa days and Buddy Rich, I mean, ladder drummers and that, round about his vintage, you could put in there Hal Blaine, you could put in there Ronnie Tutt. I can't say that Ringo Starr was a top drummer, but he was a drummer. but I don't know whether he comes up to that sort of level. But anyway, there were a number of great drummers that were around, session drummers. But there you go, Sandy Nelson, one of the best there. Okay, and speaking of the Beatles, as a matter of fact, it's 65 years today since they performed at Hamburg in Germany, believe it or not. And I think about 62 years of their arrival here in Australia, way back in 1964, somewhere thereabouts. Johnny Chester was supporting them here in Melbourne at Festival Hall, you may recall, to the screaming fans. It would have been some concert, but only if you could hear them. Okay, moving along, we heard from the three girls from Cuba, Havana in Cuba, the Castro sisters, and they gave us High Here a Melody. They recorded that in 1956. The three girls are deceased. They're no longer with us. That's Peggy, Cherie, and Babette. And they made up the Castro sisters. I Hear a Melody. A beautiful number, that. Ella Mae Morse came into the set. She's from Mansfield over there in Texas, USA, and she gave us Money Honey from 1955. She was a Capitol recording star. She played an integral role in early rock and roll, but sadly she left us in 1999 at the age of 75 years. Moving along, we heard from Frankie Avalon, and he's from Philly. Yeah, teen idol he was, and he's still very much with us today. He's 85 years young, and he still performs. Anyway, he recorded that in 1959, Teach Me Tonight, and that is a De Castro Sisters classy hit. And also, who else made that famous? Was it the Maguire Sisters? I'm not quite sure. But there we go, a number of people had recorded that over the years. And we also heard from a movie actor, a silver screen movie actor by the name of Robert Mitchum. And not only was he an actor, he was a great singer of his time. He recorded some albums, and that was one of them that charted for him. The single lifted off the album in 1957. What is this generation coming to? And Robert Mitchum lifted off his Calypso album. Robert died of emphysema in 1997. He was aged 79 years, and he died a month short of his 80th birthday. So there we go, Robert Mitchum. He got into the charts with that in 1957. And closing up the bill, Earl Grant. What a talent. And he not only a great instrumental artist, he used to play the organ, piano, and a great vocalist in his time. He came up with The End, and it certainly was the end of his career too. The End of a Rainbow, 1959, and sadly he died in a car crash on the way to a tour. He was doing a performance somewhere in the States, and unfortunately his car rolled over, swerved, and he died in the process in the year of 1970, and he was just 39 years young. So there we go. Earl Grant, one of the greats there on Inner FM. With the time marking now, it's 10 minutes. What have we got here? 3:30, I should say. Yeah, it's moving up to 3:30 on Inner FM Melbourne. And it's good to have you aboard, everybody. And we'll be here right through till 6 p.m. this evening. I had a call in from John of Burnside Heights. And he alerted me out there that we've had a couple of obituaries, a couple of deceased artists who have left us in the way of the music field. First of all, the lovely lass who was the last surviving member of a trio called the Ronettes. And you may recall Ronnie Spector was the lead singer, and we lost Ronnie quite a few years back of cancer, and she released her final CD, and John was gracious enough to give me a copy, or get me a copy, which was beaut. But anyway, one of the members died only, I think, last week, and that was Nedra Ross, and she left us at the tender age of 80 years of cancer, and she was the last surviving member of the Ronettes. Also, if anybody's familiar with country music, and I know that Gina is, there's a poet in the country music field who ended up being an outlaw, let me tell you. He had a number of tats on his body, and not only that, he was put in the slammer for a good number of years because he was up to mischief in his lifetime. And when he was in the slammer, he wrote his best material of music whilst he was tied up in the slammer. And I am speaking of David Allan Coe, great country performer. I think he was in his 80s. John was alerting me. And he had many hits. I think one of them was Take This Job and Shove It. But one of the most pinnacle songs that he ever wrote was Mona Lisa Lost Her Smile. And if you listen to the lyrics on that and the music and the melodic feel about it, it really sweeps you away. David Allan Coe has left us at the, I think he was 86, I'm not sure, John was telling me there. So good on you, John, for alerting me. It's not good news when you hear people of the nature in the music field, be it country music or pop music, rock and roll, whatever the case may be, have left us, because it is an eye-opener, and it's a sad passing for all, particularly people who are fans of that genre of music. David Allan Coe, no longer with us, and sadly has left us, but he was an outlaw, let me tell you. Anyway, moving along, we've got a text message up here, and this is from Graham Lang of Yalambi. Let me just check. I think it is. Yeah, here we go. And he goes on to say, I would never have known there is no difference in your presentation. He's referring to my part denture. Good on you there, Graham. Thank you for that. Kind words. And nice to hear from you, mate. And hope your breakfast show's progressing well out there. And he's on Monday mornings. And give him a listen. He plays all those wonderful blues songs. And he probably throws in other nature of songs along the way just to keep it lively. So he'll wake you up on a Monday morning on Inner FM. Got a call, got a text message from David Graham Jr. And he goes, good afternoon, Ronnie. Loving the show. Dave Graham Jr. Report messages. I've got to go check that out for you there, mate. Is there more on there? I don't know. No, that's it. Because it's got a little sign underneath there. Good on you, Dave. Always nice to hear from you. Anybody else wishes to send us a text? 0456 965 965, and our phone number 94 57 17 18.
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0: Dorothy Baker, who recorded for W&G Records, and one of her greats there, she recorded that over in England at the Abbey Road Studios, and it was released on Parlophone Records. A Little Like Lovin', which is a cover of the old Cascade song from way back when. And let's say hello to Dorothy Baker, who graced our airwaves quite a while back. She's no longer with us, but she graced our airwaves, and she's a wonderful lady. Hello, Dorothy.
1: Tell you what, I can clock back the years to the days when Graham Kennedy had the wheel on television, and because you've got fond memories of Graham. There used to be a car they used to give away back in those days, and I think it might have been a little Russian car. I'm not sure if it was Russian or French. Simca Arond, remember that?
2: Oh, God. Yes,
1: that brings back a lot of memories.
2: They've all French, disappeared, and all the Fiats have disappeared.
3: They have too. You've reminded us of that.
2: But most of the places that I've sung over the years have either been pulled down or burnt down.
3: Oh dear.
2: There's the Federal and the Menzies and the Oriental and further down the road, Scott's Hotel. There's the Palais de Dance and the Trocadero, and I can go on now.
1: That's right, there was the Orama.
2: They've either burnt down or they've been pulled down.
1: What about the Orama Ballroom in Footscray?
2: Well, that's gone too. Yeah. Yes.
1: And you also appeared at the Preston Club too.
2: Yes. Oh, that's still there.
1: Gee, one of our members from the radio station here at 96.5, Bill Corry, tipped me off last night. He said, I'm pretty sure she played at the Preston Club.
2: And there was dozens of times at the Preston Club.
1: There was a football fan out there who was a big fan of your good self. I can't remember his name now. He told me last night.
2: Oh.
1: Doesn't come to mind. Anyway, and very interesting
2: Heidelberg
1: today.
2: Heidelberg Town Hall.
1: Heidelberg,
2: and,
1: where I got...
2: the Bigfield Ballroom, that's closed down.
1: Gee
2: Hawthorne
1: whiz.
2: Town Hall.
1: Well, I had my wedding reception at Heidelberg.
2: Did you?
1: Down the road from here, and what a wonderful place it is too.
2: Yes, we had a back to Ziegfelds, and we've had a back to Heidelberg, where Billy Glennon was the compere, and Billy's in his 80s, and he looks like he's in his 60s, and he's marvellous.
1: Isn't that amazing? Mm. Now, let's bring back a few memories. Dorothy, have a listen to this.

0: the birds.
1: Dorothy.
2: Yeah.
1: Do you hate the birds and the...
2: I hate the bears and the birds.
1: Do you really?
2: No.
1: Isn't that amazing?
2: See, you've got some good memories there.
1: Now, Dorothy, when you went into the studios of WNG, they were down in Radford Road Reservoir, weren't they? Was it White and Gillespie down there?
2: Oh, it was. Look, there was one lot of records we made. One lot was at Ziegfeld Ballroom with Max Bostock's band, and there was another lot up where the Savoy Plaza used to be, the old market.
1: That's right, yeah.
2: Now I am going back, aren't I?
1: Golly, and the album that you pressed back in those days was simply called Dorothy Baker, wasn't it?
2: Which one, the LP or the
1: LP?
2: The LP, there was one called Dorothy Baker, yes, and then there was... I did also record in England on Parlophone, and I had George Martin as an A&R man.
1: Did you really?
2: Yes.
1: Oh, isn't that fabulous?
2: Yes.
1: George Martin, renowned for the Beatles,
2: that's
1: of course.
2: That's right, yes. Yeah. And I made two songs on that, Try Being Nice to Me and A Little Like Lovin'. And A Little Like Lovin' did get onto the hit parades, but it didn't go very far, I think.
3: There we go. Dorothy Baker reminiscing and sharing some memories with us in recent times, but sadly she's no longer with us. She was a great talent on IMT. She left us in 2020 at the age of 84 years, and you may recall that she did countless appearances on in Melbourne Tonight, and she used to sing all those virulent numbers from way back when. I think she appeared on Bert Newton's program too as well, bringing back some fond memories there. Dorothy Baker.
4: Supersonic Golden Classic.

Rocking and rolling with the chairman of the board, would you believe? Francis Albert Sinatra. And he was asked to go into the studio at Capitol Records and record a number of rock pop songs to keep the record sales going, because rock and roll was taking over the crooners, and their record sales were diminishing. So he just came up with that number there, apart from others, from the bottom to the top. He recorded that in 1955, and one of the greats, I think another one that he recorded was Two Hearts, Two Kisses. We might play that next week. But to capitalise on rock and roll and the diminished record sales that were happening at the time, it wasn't just Sinatra. It went right across the board to Tony Bennett, Vic Damone, Dean Martin. They all copped it. So Sinatra had the backing there of the Four Nuggets, and coming up with From the Bottom to the Top. And it brought the time to 3:52 on Inner FM. Coming up at 4 p.m, we've got the news, and after the news, plenty more to come. And just going to back announce some of the other songs we just played in there. We heard from the fabulous Ames Brothers from, I think they were from Massachusetts, and they were Jim, Gene, Vic and Ed, and they're all deceased. And they gave us Rag Mop. They recorded that in 1950. I think it came out on RCA Records. And they were a great harmony group. And they were around, you know, when I guess the Mills Brothers were pretty big and that, you know, there were lots of those. And yeah, they came up with that one. It reached the number one spot on the American cash box. And the brothers, as I say, they're all deceased. And the Ames Brothers there, great vocal harmony. And presenting that, the king of the Bobby Soxes, the one and only Eddie Fisher. Dungaree Doll came out in 1956, went to the top of the American cash box, and of course Eddie Fisher was from Philadelphia, and he left us in 2010 after complications of hip surgery at the age of 82 years. And he came down under to Australia, and believe it or not, he appeared on the Steve Vizard show. And they had him in a dental chair, and for some unknown reason, and they were doing a bit of comic on him, and I don't think he was too impressed about it. But anyway, there you go. Just a little memory that I do recall, Eddie Fisher there being in Australia, in Melbourne, and that would have been in the 80s sometime too. All right, we've got a text message up here from Bobby. Hiya, Bobby. How you doing, mate? I like this. He's come up with several drummers that were associated with bands over the years, and we'll go into them. They were session drummers of rock and roll bands, and one of them was Jim Gordon, and also Roger Hawkins. They're from Muscle Shoals, which is a recording studio over there in Alabama, and they would have been session players over there for a number of dignitaries or notables in the rock music stable. Another one was Todd, I think it's Toto's here, Toto's Jeff, what's his name, Paul, I've just got to read this, Porcaro, is it there, I'm not familiar with him there, Bobby. He's from Toto, the drummer. Steely Dan's great drummer, Steve Gold. There's another one. He would have been a great drummer. I can remember him very well. And Foreigner's Kirk. What was his last name? Don't remember. Anyway, Bobby from Dave Graham Jr. Good on you there, Bobby, for putting your fingers to the bone there and giving us a few names of well-known drummers in the music stable. Apart from Sandy Nelson, when you think of drummers, you know, they are great. I used to be a drummer myself in the squad at school. Were you a drummer, Bobby? Who knows? But if you were, it would have been a wonderful instrument, you know, banging the drums and flipping around with the drums and everything. It's great. You had to go into a quiet little zone when you were banging the skins, just in case, you know, you had neighbours close by. But anyway, those were the days. All right, with the time right now, 4 minutes to 4 o'clock. Let's see if we can slip this one in from the King.

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2: Okay, the forecast for Melbourne, cloudy day out there, persistent showers throughout, winds of 30 k's an hour, and we're heading for a top of 13 degrees. I think we've got there by now. Looking ahead to tomorrow, showers predicted at 16, Saturday much the same, 17, Sunday partly cloudy at 16, Monday a sunny day at 17, and sunny conditions in the long run, 18 degrees. That's your new sport and weather of Inner FM and courtesy of National Radio News, and the next bulletin will be at 5pm this evening, so stick around for that. All right, with the time right now, 5 minutes after 4 o'clock. All right, a couple of text messages that have come through. Thank you so much. First of all, Evan. How you going, Evan? Like this. I've got towels, he goes. Have a listen to this. On my skins, because of that problem, my teacher says, you're the quietest student I've had. Well, obviously, because the sound's not bouncing off the towels, is it? All the other students are loud. Ronnie, love Evan. He's a character. Love you, mate. Thank you for that. We got one here from, he's a... what can we say? How can we put it? He's offsider. And that is Frank from Hit Scene. He's out there listening. G'day, Pep. He goes there. What about Gene Krupa? We mentioned Gene Krupa. Didn't you hear her say that? We said Gene Krupa and Buddy Rich. He's got another one up here. Ginger Baker. Who's Ginger Baker? I've never heard of it. Ginger Baker. Is that the one from... the previous band that Bobby was mentioning? And my favourite, Evan. He couldn't go without saying that, because he taps the drumsticks on the panel, doesn't he? Not only plays the bagpipes, he likes the drums. Got on there, Frank. Evan sent one through before there, and with my towels on my skins. And because here they weren't loud, you see, it's all cushioned. I never thought about that, putting pads on them, you know, on the drumsticks. Yeah, you could go places doing that. You could be drumming all night and nobody would hear you. Yeah, there's a thought. Good on you there, Evan. Thank you for that. And because Frank's out there enjoying the program, I take it there, Frank. I had a couple of notables that have left us. Have you heard? You probably don't know about them. David Allen Coe, not familiar with him? Country. Oh, he's into country. Nothing to do with rock and roll. It's not my problem, he goes. Yeah, but he was a great talent in his time. Sadly, no longer with us. Anyway, anybody else wishes to send us a text message, do so on 0456 965 965. Colin's going to call me. I told him, he called me during the news and I said, look, can you call me back in about 5 and I can chat to you. So Colin, get on the blower, give me a call. I'm going to go back to the music now. So enjoy, everybody.
3: 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I don't

0: Pat Boone there, one of his classy hits from out of the 50s there, 1957 was the year, and Remember Your Mine. He charted with that, and come June, Pat Boone will be 92 years young. How about that, eh? And he's still going strong out there, and he's keeping himself very active, so good on him. And preceding that, the King Elvis Presley, taken from one of his flicks there, and that's from the soundtrack of the same name, Girls, Girls, Girls, from 1962. And opening up the bracket there, also we heard from the Caribbean vocal group, the Southlanders, who settled in the UK, and they certainly came up with that song in 1957, Alone. And I've got a feeling that the Beverly Sisters also made a version of that, and they certainly charted with it too. Preceding that, Leslie Gore, and she gave us Wonder Boy. She recorded that in 64, one of her many charters and many recordings there. And also in there, we also heard from David Carroll and the band there. Had a call in from Terry of Brunswick, and he inquired about that. And I mentioned to him on the phone who it was, and he's never heard of David Carroll, but there you go. But a great conductor he was. He was born in Illinois, and sadly he left us in 2008 at the age of 94. I mean, he got to a good vintage, didn't he, eh? And that was a big charter for him, Amor, Amor, Amor, from 1960. I'll mention your call very shortly there, Terry. And preceding that, we also heard from Little Miss Dynamite, Brenda Lee, and from 1959, When My Dream Boat Comes Home. Who made that famous in the 40s? I don't know. Someone did. When My Dream Boat... Wasn't Al Jolson. No, it wasn't Al Jolson. Eddie Howard, I think. Eddie Howard, one of the great crooners. He made that famous. That's a Guy Lombardo hit, it was, in the 1930s. You see, I didn't know that. It's just come up. Brenda Lee. Ah, on my information, 59, she recorded that. And preceding that, Bobby Rydell, opening up the bracket from 1964. He released that the same year as Peter and Gordon, and A World Without Love. It was written by John Lennon, Paul McCartney, and Peter and Gordon got the Guernsey. It overshadowed Bobby Rydell's version. I think Bobby was in England at the time when he recorded that, so there we go, a little bit of trivia for you. We've got a text message up here from Frank, and I'll acknowledge the callers that have come through too as well. Frank, are you aware, apart from we just heard Bobby Rydell doing a Beatles number, and I did mention earlier on the piece there that the Beatles today marks the 65th year of them performing at Hamburg in Germany, and the 62nd year of them arrival in Australia. I think they were in Sydney first and they came to Melbourne, vice versa, I don't know. So there we go. Johnny Chester would have been at Festival Hall for him. He had a wonderful photo taken with the Fab Four backstage at Festival Hall. Comes up on the phone. If you have a look at it and lock it in, Johnny Chester and the Beatles, and there you are. The great Johnny Chester meeting up with the Fab Four. All right, I bet you he treasures that photo. Go on, you Johnny. It's 28 minutes after four. He goes on to say, Frank, Ginger Baker was the power drummer for the original supergroup Cream. Remember them? That was Eric Clapton's famous band from way back when. Ginger Baker, how about that? You see, you drop some names in the way of drummers and everything, and they come up, you know. When you're sitting behind the mic here, you can't remember everything, but you can remember some. But then it prompts the listeners to send in others on the text message, which is beaut, and it adds to the program. It's great. And I love it. Good on you, Frank. Thank you for that. 29 minutes after four. Got to acknowledge these callers that have come through. We had a call in from Jean of Heidelberg out there, as she does each and every week, and she reckons it was teeming. She got wet coming home from the shops, and it was teeming and a bit of hail along the way. So the weather's not looking good out there. It's a little overcast, and it's going to be like that for the next 3 days. I'm looking down the list here on the weather. Much the same for tomorrow, and partly cloudy for Sunday. It's going to clear up on Looking ahead Monday, so there we go. Good on you, Jean. Appreciate your call out there, and she just loves all the music we play. Terry of Brunswick, and he inquired about that track, Amor, Amor, Amor, and also he loved the Ames Brothers and Eddie Fisher as well. He reckons that they were great singers of their time. They certainly were, and you can't knock them. You know, a lot of people have said a lot of things about Eddie Fisher and his love life and everything, but taking nothing away from his musical career, he's certainly churned out wonderful hits over the years, and he had a wonderful distinctive voice about him too, and he was a great entertainer. And I've got a feeling he recorded for RCA Records for a number of years. He was contracted down there, and he was another artist, Terry, that was told that you got to soup it up a little bit and swing it with some pop songs if you want to continue selling record sales. And so we did. He came up with that one there, Dungaree Doll, which he recorded. And I've got it listed down here, and I don't know whether I mentioned that before. Dungaree Doll, it came out in 1956, and I did mention it. Yeah, King of the Bobby Soxers, and that was Eddie Fisher. He hailed out of Philadelphia, the same town as many of the others recorded who came out of Philadelphia. Gee whiz, if you drop names, you'll go on forever. They all came out of there. Perry Como, Al Martino, Murray Alonza, Bobby Rydell, Frankie Avalon, Fabian. It just goes on and on and on. Little Peggy Martz. Just incredible. So it housed a lot of people from, it was a bit like the Bronx in New York City, you know, lots of people came out of there and made hits and everything and made names for themselves over the years. It just goes on. All right, thank you there, Terry. Always nice to hear from you. And Colin Shields of Essendon. Thank you, Colin, for your call. He was reminiscing about Preston and a few other things, and he loved Dorothy Baker. As we reminisced with Dorothy and played an excerpt of an interview that we did with Dorothy Baker quite a while back. She left us in 2020, and she was a wonderful artist. And as I mentioned to you on the phone, she appeared at one of our functions on a Sunday afternoon, and I was appointed to host the function, which was a great experience and, let me tell you, a great honour. And she got me up there on stage, and we got to sing a couple of, well, we did a number together, which was A Little Like Lovin', and somebody happened to record it, which was beaut, and they put it on a video, and I've cherished that. And I've got it in my library, and it's great to look back on. So there you go, Colin. Thank you for that. And he enjoyed Dorothy Baker as well. All right, with the time, 4:33, he was talking about, he mentioned something about Joseph's program, and he heard a bit of Joseph's program yesterday, and he enjoyed the Italian songs. Didn't you there, Colin? Your favourite, are they? I won't say any more. I won't go on any further. Okay, good to hear from you there, Colin. And take it easy, mate. Let's take you back to the music. Here's another great crooner from the 50s. One that I like very much indeed.
1: Now it's back to Platterwaxes.
0: Don Cherry.

The one and only Perry Como, rocking and rolling. And Love Makes the World Go Round. He recorded that in 1958. Here's another artist who was waning with record sales, and God love him, I tell you what. You know, he had his own variety show in the States, and he introduced a lot of entertainers on his program, including Little Peggy March. And when she dawned on in 1963 with I Will Follow Him. But gee whiz, you know, he was churning out some rock and roll numbers and pop numbers of his time too as well. And he was still in the charts right up until the 1970s. Just incredible. Perry Como there. And preceding that, another great crooner and certainly a great pop star in his time, and that is Texan-born Don Cherry. And he was back with the Ray Conniff Singers on that one, I Look For Her Love. He recorded that in 1957, one of the follow-ups to Band of Gold, and a big hit it was for him in that year. And Don left us in the year of 2018 in a hospice, and sadly he was failing with ill health, and he got to 94 years young. And during the day, he was a golfer and an entertainer by night. He was a crooner by night, and I'll tell you what, you know, he packed in the clubs over there in America, and he came down to Sydney, Australia. I think he played at Checkers up at Sydney. I don't know if he came to Melbourne, but he did a performance up there, Don Cherry, and a wonderful crooner of his time. This afternoon on the program, we're revisiting the late 50s and early 60s, and plenty more to come on the program. Here's another great artist who certainly churned out lots of great music during the 50s, and he was a sensation, the crybaby of the 50s, the one, Mr. Johnny Ray.

Johnny Ray, and he recorded that in 1959. Believe it or not, that was initially written for Engelbert, and Engelbert recorded it. Johnny Ray actually wrote the song, of course, and he handballed it to Engelbert whilst he was in England, and Engelbert was breaking into the industry under the name of Jerry Dorsey. And he said to Jerry Dorsey, I'll give you this song and you can record it. But it didn't go nowhere for him, believe it or not. So what Johnny did, he took it back to the States. And when he got back to the States, he did a recording of it, and hence that is the final product. And believe it or not, it rocketed to the top of the charts in 1959 for him. So there we go. There's a bit of trivia on that song there, I'll Never Fall in Love Again. Initially, it was given to Engelbert, and unfortunately, it didn't go. Probably did in certain parts of England, but it didn't do anything globally anyway. But it did with Johnny Ray, the composer. So he did well on that. So good on him. Johnny Ray was a sensation of his time too, I'll tell you what. You know, every time he came down under, he just packed them in, all the RSL clubs. Just incredible up there in Sydney. And there was one particular night, I can tell you, that a friend of mine went and saw. It was a cousin of mine. And he was performing. Then all of a sudden, the lights went out on the stage. There was no power. The power cut out. So they had to improvise. And Johnny Ray, as the pro that he was doing numbers, singing without a mic. And until they restored everything. And that's the kind of guy he was. So, Johnny Ray, what a great talent he was. Okay, we got a couple of text messages up here. Frank. G'day, Frank. Once again, in reference to the Beatles, I mentioned there before that it marks their 62nd year of their arrival in Australia. You know, we got Marty Roan coming up later on, and he's going to reminisce about the show that he did with the Beatles that met Cliff Richard, or Cliff Richard meets the Beatles. And he did some recordings of Beatle numbers. And in fact, I'm going to play one for you very shortly. And Marty Rowan, one of the great talents of Australia. And he's gone through some experiences, like Ronnie the Bunny. He's had open heart surgery. And he went in, actually, the same month as yours truly, 12 months later, believe it or not, and he's recovering, and so I guess one of those sort of things, you know, you've got to get checked out. You might feel well on the outside, but you don't know what's lurking within, so it's a good point to get checked out. All right, I'm just going to go to track three and line this up for Frank, because I just want to mention his message. There we go. All right. Frank says the first arrival of the Beatles was in Darwin in June 11th. He's correct on that, 1964, before flying to Sydney. Then they went to Adelaide, and before coming to Melbourne. Melbourne was the last past, I guess, on June 14, to be met by a crowd of 300,000 fans. Can you believe that? And it was a wet day, wasn't it, Frank? It was pouring, I think. At Essendon Airport, I think they arrived. Was it? Am I correct in saying that? And it was raining, and the wind was blowing a gale, and gee whiz, I can remember that. I can recall it on the news on television. And it was a wonderful day when they arrived there. People just went crazy. I think the news on all stations were highlighting the fact of their arrival. And I think one news bulletin took 15 minutes on the Beatles, which was great, you know, back then. I mean, they were newcomers to the pop music industry, and everybody wanted to get a taste of the Fab Four. So that's how it was. On that note, here's the great man who's going to join us after 5 p.m., the wonderful Marty Roan. Have a listen.

0: joining us after 5pm, Marty Roan there, and we're going to play a string of his hits, and we're going to chat to him. And there we go. Oh, Darling, lifted off Abbey Road, the wonderful album that they produced, the Fab Four, the song there, and of course, Marty Roan doing his touch to the song, and he does a fine version of it too. We've got another message from Frank up here, and it says they landed at Essendon Airport and headed straight for the Southern Cross Hotel. That's right. Correct. And that's where they stayed. But that's no longer there, is it there, Frank? It's another building that they demolished, I think, or renovated. I don't know what they did. I don't think it's still there. But anyway, it could be another building. But, yeah, it's going back quite a few years, 1964. Got a text here from Gina. Hello, Gina. Nice to know. Were you on yesterday with Joseph? I'm not sure, because somebody has mentioned to me that they heard you on the air yesterday. So there you go. I don't know, because I can't pick it up where I am. That's why I don't know. I can't verify that. Good to hear. Good music. She goes to say on the text message, music to listen to on this cool, cold and wet day. Good afternoon from Gina. Gina, are you aware that we got a message earlier on in the piece? I don't know whether you just tuned in a little while back. David Allan Coe, the country singer, has passed on. And I don't know if you're aware of that, but gee whiz, he was a great talent. You know, I know that he'd been in the Ding Dong Slammer and all that sort of thing, but he wrote his best material in those places. You know, he got put away for a good number of years for breaking an entry and all that sort of thing. But he wrote a beautiful song in there called Mona Lisa Lost Her Smile. And that is just a wonderful piece of music. So sad to hear of his passing too, David Allan Coe. All right, let's take it back. Oh, we've got a message to do. We better play a message on Inner FM.
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Emily Brothers and Lucille, they certainly had a charter with that. It's moving up to news time on Inner FM 96.5, and we got a text message up here from, I had a call in from Jean of Heidelberg, and she just loves the Everly Brothers, and she was on the phone, and I said, Everly Brothers, and she was laughing her head off, and I knew it was you there, Jean, because I recognised your number on the phone. Thank you for the call. Gina. There's another Jean. That's Gina with an A. I was on Joseph's program yesterday, Ronnie, and I did hear you announce the death of David Allen Coe. I don't know a great deal about him. Oh, look, Gina, I'll tell you what, that guy there was a prolific songwriter. You know, it's a pity he ended up in bad places, but gee whiz, you know, when you got talent like that, just amazing, but sad to hear of his passing. Good on you, Gina. Good to hear from you. Nice to know you're out there and enjoying the program. Okay, everybody, it's moving up to 5 o'clock. Comes the news, and then after the news, we'll do our profile for the week, and it's dedicated to the one and only Marty Roan, and we're going to play lots of his music and have a chat with Marty Roan. And reminisce, you know, when you got talent like that, just amazing, but sad to hear of his passing. Good on you, Gina. Good to hear from you. Nice to know you're out there and enjoying the program. Okay, everybody, it's moving up to 5 o'clock. Comes the news, and then after the news, we'll do our profile for the week, and it's dedicated to...

0: artists in there like Elvis Costello, Lionel Richie, Mark Vincent, Kenny Rogers, Mick Hamilton, he'll be in there, Connie Francis. Mick Hamilton used to play with the Moods and also the Vibrance, was it? Or Valentine's. I always get them confused. I think it was the Vibrance, Mick Hamilton. Connie Francis will be on the bill. Doris Day, Ted Mulry, they'll all be in there. And it's all coming up between 1 and 3 p.m. on Saturday, so don't miss it, folks. It's our pre. We do this each and every year for the mums, the grandmums and great-grandmums for the weekend.
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0: Okay, Melbourne's weather, checking it out for tomorrow now. Showers developing at 16 degrees for Friday. Saturday, much the same, 17 though, one notch more. Sunday, partly cloudy at 16, 17 for Monday, a sunny day, and a sunny day but cloudy on Tuesday at 18 degrees. That's your news, sport and weather, courtesy of National Radio News and 96.5 Inner FM, and the next bulletin will be at 6 p.m. this evening. Okay, it's time for our profile for the week at 6 minutes after 5 o'clock. If you're going to enjoy the profile, do let me know. You can text me on 0456 965 965, or you can ring us on the dog and bone, the old phone, on 94577 18. Okay, our artist for this week is the birthday guy who's celebrating a birthday today. His name is Marty Roan. So Marty is going to be our profile artist of the week. So let's kick off with most of his treasured songs that he recorded, and we're going to feature them during the course of the profile. Enjoy, everybody.
1: It's time for our profile artist of the week.
2: Memories, memories. Remember this?

I tell you what, he could sing anything, that guy, and he came up with some beautiful numbers there. You Don't Have to Say You Love Me, A Mean Pair of Jeans, which he recorded in 1977, To Love Somebody, Stay With Me, and Stay With Me While the Music's Still Playing. He recorded that in 75, Every Breath You Take, and also Denim and Lace, which was a 75 recording. But Denim and Lace really did it for him, didn't it? You know, it sort of, you know, was a comeback circle for him back in the charts back in the 70s, because he was producing most of his material during the 60s period. And that one there, Every Breath You Take, he recorded that in 2010. Marty Roan's going to join us very shortly. First of all, I'm going to bring back another memory from the great Marty Roan. Remember this?

0: Marty Rowan doing a cut version of the Spencer Davis Group. Big number there. Give Me Some Lovin'. I got a feeling that Deltones covered that song too as well. It's 5:31 and it's great to welcome the one Marty Rowan to the airwaves of NRFM. How's it going there, Marty?
1: Hi, Ronnie. How are you doing?
0: Very well, mate. Gee, I've got to congratulate you, mate. I did send off an email a little while back in relation to that sensational show that you did at the Palms of Crown, Cliffy Joins the Beatles. That was absolutely fantastic, mate.
1: It was very different, wasn't it? It was a totally new approach to a show where you actually get to know a bit more about the characters and actually see the personalities and the characters on stage.
0: Absolutely. And, you know, there were so many highlights during that concert, and particularly one of the tracks that was featured too, Oh Darling from the Beatles, and also your little Cliff Richard medley, which was fabulous.
1: Yeah, look, you're absolutely right, Ronnie. There were so many highlights in that show, and I remember one comment that was made by a lady as we were doing the CD signing at the end of the show in Perth. And she came up to all of us. We were there, and she said, thank you so very much. And she was so effusive and so outgoing that we all stopped signing. We said, thank you very much. And she said, I've been to a lot of shows, but she said, it's the first time that I actually was watching a show and really believing that I was watching the real people. And, of course, the Beatle Boys were playing the Beatles, and I was playing Cliff. But I think it was because we added that personality and that character component to the show that made it so different.
0: Indeed. And, I mean, you do Cliff Richard to a T. Have you caught up with the great one whilst he's been on tour in Australia?
1: No, I haven't, and it doesn't look like I am, unfortunately. I went within a whisker of meeting him at the Entertainment Centre in Sydney when he was out here 3 years ago, because I'm very good friends with the president of the New South Wales Cliff Richard chapter.
0: All right.
1: And I bumped into him in the foyer of the Entertainment Centre. We were just making our way up to our seats. Yeah. And he said, oh, Marty, why weren't you here 5 minutes early? I've just come from Cliff's dressing room, you know. And I said, oh, look, mate, I'm sorry. I would have loved the opportunity to meet Cliff. Because we've actually met once before and exchanged a few words. I was doing The King and I in London at the London Palladium. And Cliff was in the audience. He'd come along to see Yul Brynner, who, of course, played the King in the show. And I played one of the other lead roles. And I was making my way back to the dressing room, and Cliff had come backstage, and he was walking down the corridor. It was a narrow corridor. We sort of almost bumped into each other, and he just turned to me, and he recognized me from my costume and everything. And he said, oh, hi. He said, look, I really loved the show. Congratulations. I said, oh, thanks very much, Cliff. You know, that was basically it.
0: Marty? How did you feel meeting
1: I felt great because, yeah. I mean, when someone, you know, pays you a compliment, you know, you don't know whether it's he's just being polite or what. the show, I mean, it was such a great show that, you know, people loved it, and people loved the spectacle of the show in probably the greatest musical theatre in the world.
0: Oh, yeah. Now, yeah. I traced your career going back. You started out, well, we could say professionally. Your first engagement was around about 1966. Would I be correct in
1: absolutely,
0: saying that?
1: Absolutely spot on. So, I think February 15th or 17th.
0: Well, there you go. And, you know, if you do your sums, it's about roughly 47 years. I mean, you're heading for the big 5-0, mate. I mean, is it going to be a special occasion or a tour?
1: We're thinking about it. We're thinking about doing a 50th celebration tour. Well, we celebrated Cliff and the Shadows together again when we went out and celebrated Cliff's 50th anniversary 5 years ago. So,
0: right, yeah.
1: Look, I think we'll have to do something. Not sure exactly what.
0: You're going to have to work on that one, yeah.
1: We're going to have to work on that, yeah.
0: Yeah, you also toured with PJ Proby and, of course, the Stones. Now, that would have been exciting for you.
1: Oh, for a 17-year-old, I mean, how good is that? I mean, to tour with the Rolling Stones. I mean, you know, wide-eyed and totally naive and innocent, and to meet up with some of the wildest boys in rock as your first professional gig, which it was.
0: Yeah.
1: That was quite an experience. You know, I was treated like the little boy next door.
0: Yeah, good fun. Now, I trace back to the big year, around about 1976, I think it was, Yamaha World Popular Song Festival. We've spoken about this once before, and you had the song called Ooh, I'm on the Loose Again, wasn't it?
1: Yeah,
0: I'm on the Loose Again. Do it for us on air there, mate. Go on, just briefly.
1: Ooh, I'm on the Loose Again.
0: Yeah, and Steve Groves had a cover version of that too, didn't he?
1: Yeah, well, Steve wrote it with Brian Dore, and Brian Dore ended up doing that thing with John Clarke on the ABC.
0: Right.
1: That's actually the co-writer, John Dore, the straight man to John Clarke.
0: Yeah.
1: And, we went off to Tokyo, World Popular Song Festival, and lo and behold, I ended up winning the Outstanding Performance Award. So
0: marvellous. Yeah.
1: Came back and recorded the song, and it was another hit for me, which is great.
0: Yeah.
1: Well, for a long time, Ronnie, I've wanted to do a full-on no holes barred rock and roll show where you get a great band of musicians together and you just play traditional rock classics one after another so that there's hardly a chance for the audience to take a breath. I've been taking morning jogs just to get myself up to speed physically for this one.
0: Pretty terrific.
1: Yeah. But you know, the thing is, it's not very... The thing to me about rock and roll is it's energy. Rock and roll is energy. And that's what's made it so lasting and durable to generation after generation. And I always find that sometimes you go and see a rock show and, you know, the energy isn't always there. It's a lot of great songs, but there's no energy. So what I want to combine is I want to combine all the great rock classics, but I want to combine that with that rock and roll energy. I mean, you know, I'm talking to Jerry Lee Lewis's, I'm talking to Little Richard's, I'm talking to Elvis Presley's.
0: Wow.
1: I'm talking to the Rolling Stones, you know. I'm talking all these guys that put so much energy into their stuff. And the only way you can do that is to get a great band. And I've got a great band. Some of the musos in the band have played with Farnsey and Barnsey and people like this. So it's an absolutely killer band. But people will know all the songs, all of them. And I'm extremely excited to have as my special guest, John St. Peters. Now, people in Victoria would know John very well. Great showman.
0: Great mate of ours. Yeah.
1: Great showman. But what they probably don't know about John St. Peters, he's worked all over the world. He worked with Liberace in Vegas.
0: Worked with Moyne Newton, I think, in Vegas.
1: He worked with Wayne Newton, and he's even been seen by Elvis Presley.
0: Yeah.
1: And not many Australians can say that. Elvis saw him work, I think it was in Vegas, and Elvis described him as one of the greatest entertainers he'd ever seen. Mm. And so I'm absolutely thrilled that John and I will get to work on stage together. We've been in this country working for decades, but never worked on stage together.
0: He's dynamite, I've got to tell you there, Marty.
1: Oh,
0: he's unbelievable on the piano.
1: Wait till you see the little treat that we've got for the audience. The little treat we've got for the audience with an Australian rock classic that will not only be interesting to listen to, but will be fantastic to see.
0: What are you doing? You're doing a duet together, are you?
1: I won't give away anymore. it's John's idea, and he said, "What about this?"
0: I want to take you back to the days when you were performing and doing, say, about four shows on a Saturday night, three shows on a Sunday night, and maybe possibly three shows on a Friday night. Let's go back to the disco era, the discotheques and the dance halls in Melbourne. Now, some of the ones that you performed at. Now, if I'll drop you some names, see if they bring you back some memories. Swingers.
2: Yep, did it. Coburg. That was in Coburg.
0: That's right. Mentone Mod.
2: Yep, did that.
0: Yep. What about Pinocchio's at Turek?
2: Never did Pinocchio's.
0: Never did Pinocchio's?
2: No, never did Pinocchio's.
0: Thump and Tum?
2: Yep, did that.
0: There you go. 10th Avenue?
2: Did that.
0: 10th Avenue? Was that in the city at Bourke Street?
2: Yeah, that's correct. Or was it Russell Street?
0: Yeah, Russell Street, was it? Catcher? Yeah.
2: Now, where was the Catcher?
0: I'm not sure.
2: I think I did Catcher.
0: Yeah. Gee, sweet memories there. Did you do, like, I mean, in those days you were doing an abundance of engagements, weren't you?
2: Well, you're absolutely right. I would come down to Melbourne on a weekend and I would do three shows on a Friday night. I would do four on a Saturday night, and I would do two to three on a Sunday. So I remember one weekend visit to Melbourne, I did 12 shows over the weekend.
0: Gee whiz.
2: Mm.
0: And I mean,
2: as a result, I couldn't speak by the end of the weekend.
0: You didn't end up in the St. Vincent's, did you, after all those shows, did you?
2: No, I was lucky while I was doing Swinger in Coburg, I didn't end up in Pentridge.
0: Tell you what, you know, it's unheard of today, isn't it there, Marty?
2: Yeah, no, mate, those days are gone, unfortunately. They were great days.
0: Just recently you were down here doing Musicland. You did an appearance there at Musicland with Wendy Stapleton, is that correct?
2: I did it this week, actually, Rockdown. And I've got to pull you up on something here. You keep saying coming down. You're obviously not aware that I moved to Melbourne 3 years ago.
0: Is that a fact?
2: I'm a Melbourne boy now.
0: Gee whiz, I thought you were still up there at Sydney, mate.
2: No, mate, the traffic got too bad.
0: So you're doing Melbourne, so you're here all the time. That's beautiful.
2: Yes, I'm here all the time. So,
0: oh, that's great, mate.
2: I could probably wave out my window, actually, and I'll see you. Yeah.
0: Terrific.
2: Yeah.
0: Now, you're celebrating 50 years in show business, which is beautiful. You've got a lot of CDs out, and you just mentioned there that you've got an anthology, is it, on your music career?
2: Yeah, I'm doing a 50th anniversary CD, which contains many of the songs from the 60s, many of the songs from the 70s, and some of the albums that I've done more recently. I've taken a couple of tracks off the Cliff, I think one or two tracks off the Cliff Richard album, 50th anniversary album tour that I did, and I've taken a track or two off the my Beatles album, Long and Winding Road, and there are, I think there are 20 tracks on the album. It's by far and away the longest album I've ever put out, but it needed to be because there was so much recording material to choose from. And I actually, what I did, I on Facebook, I sent a Facebook post out, and I asked all of the fans out there what songs they would like to see on this album, and I've actually stuck religiously to what they came back to me with.
0: Mm, terrific. Now, we just had a caller in. Somebody's, they just passed on a message to me to say, does Marty remember his appearances on Commotion? Did you appear on Commotion with Ken Sparks?
2: I certainly did. I am that old. I did with Denise Drysdale, with Molly. Molly was doing Commotion. I don't think many people remember that Molly did Commotion. Denise Drysdale, Molly, who else was on that? Gosh. I did Commotion. I used to in those days fly down to Melbourne for Commotion and the Go Show.
0: The Go Show as well. Did you do any of the Happening programs? Happening 71.
2: Did with Ross D. Wiley. Yep.
0: Yeah. And I understand too. Just before we put over these dates, you became a boxing promoter for a number of years. And,
2: yes, unfortunately.
0: You. What were they?
2: The Waters brothers. I was promoting the Waters brothers. I took Troy Waters, who was the best of the three fighters. I took him to a world title fight in Italy, which unfortunately he lost. But they were 3 days that a few years that I really liked to put behind me. Nothing against the boxers. I have a lot of admiration for boxers. But it's a bit of a mum's game, I'm afraid, in terms of the risks associated.
0: Oh, yes. But, I mean, why did you make the transition to boxing as opposed to music? You gave up music for a little while and became a promoter.
2: No, I didn't give up music. It's just that I was doing some promoting at the time of events and shows and some of the things connected to sport. Because I've done events for many years, but produced many events. And I was approached by someone and to take on the Waters brothers. And Seth Waters was a very convincing character. You know, he was almost a genius. They say there's a fine line between geniuses and madness. Well, he really split that right down the middle. But he convinced me to take them on, and I did. And I took Troy to a world title fight. He did fight a couple more times for a world title. Excellent boxer who never won a world title, unfortunately.
0: Yeah. You know, I'm a big fan of wrestling there, Marty. I tell you what, if you had to become a wrestling promoter, mate, you wouldn't have had to worry about staging any acts.
2: No, exactly right. They're better actors than we are, mate.
0: Yeah, would have been terrific. Murray Milano and all those great.
2: Yeah.
0: Larry O'Day.
2: I remember watching it on television.
0: Yeah, 12 midday.
2: Yeah.
0: That's great.
2: Yeah.
0: Good on you, Marty. You're the best, mate. And stay on the line. I'll give you a personal thanks, but we're going to go out with a track. Now, I'm not sure who originally made this famous. It could have been the Eagles, Missing You. Who made that famous, Marty?
2: John Waite from The Babies.
0: That's right.
2: Yes.
0: Absolutely.
2: John's a great songwriter.
0: It's a great song.
2: And I've always loved the song, and I always wanted to do a John Waite song at some time. I thought of doing maybe one of his baby songs, but this is the one. Missing You is the song that I really love of his.
0: Okay, Marty, we'll go out with that one, but in the meantime, have a happy birthday for you.
2: Come Thanks, on. Ronnie.
0: Good on you, mate. Marty Roan joining us this afternoon, and we're going to go out with Missing You. Here he is, the great Marty Roan.

0: The great Marty Roan joining us this afternoon in Profile and Missing You. And what a great track that is. And I'll tell you what, amongst all the others that he brought out to as well. Marty Roan, one of the greats there. It's his birthday today. And a big happy birthday once again to the great man himself. All right, with the time right now, 5:50, we've got text messages up here. And I've got to acknowledge those very quickly. Gina, I got your message. John St. Peters, what a great talent he's been to the music industry, mixing it with some of the best in the industry. And did he not bring over lots of Italian performers here in recent times? And he got a record for that, I think. And he brought over, he imported all those wonderful Italian entertainers. John St. Peters. Okay, we've got another one here from David of Geelong. Great show and simply the best radio. Couple of great interviews and music to please the great audiences of followers you have. Regards, David from Geelong. Good on you, David. Well done there, mate. Always nice with your sentiments in relation to our programs and everything. It's good to hear from you once again and always nice to have your company. Thank you indeed. I got one here from Frank, and he's given us a rundown on all the discotheques that were here in Melbourne. 10th Avenue was above a tailor's shop in Bourke Street between Russell Street and Swanston Street, and of course Catcher was down the bottom of Flinders Lane actually, and he met Marty Roan at Rockdown, and he was gracious enough to give him a few grabs for his program, so which was beaut. He's a nice guy, isn't he there, Frank? He invited us out to the Palms at Crown to see the concert, Cliff Richard meets the Beatles, and I went with Peter Forbes, and we had a lounge seat together. It was just fabulous on the curb, and we had a perfect vision of the whole concert, and we met him after the show backstage. Just incredible he was. And good on you there, Frank. Nice to hear from you once again. Hi again, Ronnie. Got a text message here from Dave Graham Jr. Great show, mate. Good on you, mate. Thank you for that. And good to hear from you too, Dave. Okay, coming up next is the program, The Supper Club, and guess who's hosting tonight? Nick. He's in the chair, and we're going to talk to him right now.
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0: It will be, and Nick is in the chair tonight, and he's going to present his program for a couple of hours. How you doing, Nick?
2: I'm good, thank you, Ronnie. How are you?
0: Terrific, mate. You got to line us up and tell us what you're going to be featuring tonight.
2: Local Melbourne artists are the main focus for tonight, yeah.
0: Okay, anybody we know?
2: Probably not, Ronnie. I've been listening to your show while setting up, and
0: I noticed you got a laptop over there, have you?
2: Yeah.
0: Well, you got everything on laptop, have you?
2: Yeah, yeah.
0: What if that malfunctions? Have you got a plan B?
2: CDs.
0: Oh, good.
2: Yeah.
0: You're one of the good ones. Because there was an operator here that had a laptop at one stage there. I had to help him out.
2: Oh, no.
0: We had a malfunction in the studio and he had no CDs to back him up.
2: You know, your methods are very old school. I love that you're still using cassette tapes. Yeah, that's...
0: You've got to really have that plan B, don't you?
2: Yeah, absolutely.
0: Terrific, mate. We'll look forward to your program. That's happening after the news at 6. Thanks. Thanks, Nick.
2: Thanks, Ronnie.
0: Okay, we've got to play a rockabilly track to go out with, so we'll play this one and see what happens.

How good is he? Raymond Hill bringing us back to the 50s there. And My Baby Left Me. It's brought the time to 5:56, everyone. We'll go out with this one, Leslie Gore. It's a short track. It'll take us up to the news.

0: Leslie Gore taking us out for the evening there, and she's a pearl. She recorded that in 63, 64, somewhere thereabouts anyway. Great talent she was from New York City. Okay, everybody, that concludes another edition of Plateau Axes. Next week, we'll be featuring rare gems and hit memories on the program next week, and our profile will be dedicated to the crooners doing rock and roll. Can you believe that? It's all happening next week. I'll look forward to your company on Saturday. We're doing a dedication for the mums and grandmums and the great-grandmums for Mother's Day. We do that each and every year, and we'll have artists in there like Elvis Costello, Mark Vincent, Lionel Richie, Connie Francis, Kenny Rogers, Doris Day will be on there. I'll tell you what, there'll be quite a lineup, including Ted Mulry. So I'm looking forward to presenting that program. Right through until 4 this coming Saturday, and our pre-Mother's Day edition of Saturday Express. Looking forward to your company then. All right, everybody, stand by. The news is up next, and I'll be signing off right now and handballing it over to Nick in the chair presenting his program, The Supper Club on Inner FM. Okay, everyone, adios from the Latin Aussie. Take care. And be very careful if you're driving on the roads this evening. Adios, baby.
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0: His program, The Supper Club on Inner FM. Okay, everyone, adios from the Latin Aussie. Take care. And be very careful if you're driving on the roads this evening. Adios, baby.
1: This is...

Yes, and as you can see by today, it was pouring, it was raining, and it said we had possible showers. We did have showers. Tomorrow, again, showers with a high of 16. We expect 5 millimetres of rain. Saturday, a shower or two, 17 degrees with 2 millimetres of rain. Sunday, possible shower, a high of 16 with a millimetre of rain. And clearing up Monday, mostly sunny, 17 degrees. Tuesday, partly cloudy, 19 degrees with no rain. And Wednesday, partly cloudy, 21 degrees, no rain. And then all the way back into Thursday, sunny, high of 22, no rain.

tonight. We have a few artists coming up tonight, some from Melbourne, Sydney and Queensland. But tonight we'll be starting off with Jamie Eulers and Paul Grabowski from their album On a Clear Day. This track features two giants of Australian scene. Paul Grabowski is a former Australian of the Year nominee, and together with saxophonist Jamie Eulers, they recorded this entire album of duets in a single afternoon to capture the most intimate, spontaneous performance possible. Let's get into it now.

0: That was Jamie Eulers and Paul Grabowski with a track called Lazy Afternoon from the album On a Clear Day. And the next clear day we will have is Monday. All no rain all the way till Thursday. So maybe on a Monday night I can listen to that song again and just enjoy my afternoon. We're going to get into some station sponsors.
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0: Yes, you are listening to Nick Fletcher on the Supper Club for Inner FM, and it is 17 minutes past 6. Dave is on next for Moods Radio, and I can't wait to hear that. Some playing some classics, some covers, that'd be great. Next, what we're going to play is Lachlan McKenzie, but before that, I will announce that Linda Gidland will be on next week performing her show. Make sure to check out Linda's show next week. So we'll be getting into Lachlan McKenzie from the album and the song Departures. Lachlan McKenzie is a standout trumpeter who spent 7 years writing music for his debut. The title track Departures was inspired by his own move from Queensland to Sydney, reflecting that bittersweet feeling of leaving home to pursue a career in music. And I know that we all, anyone that's a musician, myself included, I can't say that I've devoted my entire life to music like Lachlan has, but it is daunting to say that you've put your life into your music. At the same time, I think everyone knows around you that you're going to you're going to do it, you're going to break through as an artist. So without further ado, this is Lachlan McKenzie with Departures.

There you have it, Lachlan McKenzie departing from Queensland to Sydney with his track Departures. I would suspect that anyone in the field of jazz music would love to run away and pursue a career in music, or perhaps join some jazz musicians on a trip somewhere. Next we have Sandy Evans and Andrew Robson, with a song called Cry the Waning Moon from their album Zenith. Sandy Evans is an Australian jazz icon and was actually the first composer to receive a PhD from Macquarie University. In this collaboration with Andrew Robson, they have used a cordless quintet, meaning no piano or guitar, which allows the two saxophonists to dance around each other in total freedom. And let's put it on right now.

Wow, that really did sound chordless. There was absolutely no piano or guitar in that track. And you can definitely tell Sandy has a PhD in music. Beautiful track. I wanted to try something different for my next show on the Supper Club. How do we feel about doing some spoken poetry over jazz? I would like to try some of my poems on the radio and maybe just share some thoughts, maybe some limericks, something to tantalize people into, listening a little bit more deeper into the jazz and giving some context to some of this music. But maybe that's just me just thinking out loud, but we'll see. We better get on to the next track, which is Jonathan Schwartz. Track called Traveling Song from the album The Sea. Jonathan Schwartz is a bassist whose album The Sea has become a modern jazz Australian classic. Beyond jazz, Jonathan is a highly sought-after film composer, which is why his music often feels like telling a deep cinematic story, even without any lyrics. That sounds very comfortable to listen to, and definitely feels that as if you would be able to fall asleep in a theater listening to that. So maybe that's where I want to be on the weekend, somewhere in a movie theater and just curling up and listening or watching some jazz, some movies. So let's get into the next track with Jonathan Schwartz with the track Traveling Song.

0: Yeah, Jonathan Schwartz, great track there. And you can definitely hear the sea influence. And just before, while that track was on, I got out my notebook and I started to write some spoken poetry. And let's give it a read. It says, as I sit tied to my computer, the digital renaissance allowing the people to rejoice. And that's as far as I got, but just some food for thought. Maybe I'm spending too much time creating art on my computer and need more time to rejoice and enjoy the time spent with family. Yeah. So let's get into some station sponsors and we'll be back with Don Glory. Let's do it.
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4: Hi, I'm Frances Peters Little, daughter of legendary singer Jimmy Little. My dad was just like everyone else with chronic kidney disease. He fought it hard for years, but eventually it took his life. My dad would want you to know that kidney disease affects about 60,000 of our mob, but worse still, 9 out of 10 people don't even know they have it. So, even if you don't think you have any health issues, do yourself and your family a favour and ask your doctor or local AMS to check your kidneys.
0: And we are back on the Supper Club. It is 12 minutes to 7. And, yeah, as I said, we're going to get into some Dave Glory, a regular on the show. If you haven't heard him before, let me introduce you. Don Glory is a project of Melbourne bassist Dominic Carno, who blends jazz with heavy Brazilian samba influences. He is famously described as his sound as being designed both for a dance floor and a lounge room rug, using a large ensemble to create a vibrant street party energy. And man, this music, it speaks to me on so many levels. When Dave Don plays his music, it really is designed for both environments, both the lounge room and the dance floor. So let's get into it with Don Glory Ponty. Oh, let me just get that track going there.

that's how I love to listen to jazz, in my lounge room. Mood lighting, a tea, just all around good vibes, and obviously a good book. I got out my pen and did some more of my spoken word poetry I'd like to read. It says, "Understanding the subtle upsets of life, a life lived through the kitchen lens of windows going nowhere." Heavily inspired by the weather and the window from my kitchen. Very, very bleak. Just would love to be somewhere else during Melbourne in the winter. So let's get into our next track, Nathan Haynes with a track called Lady J. And I'll cue this up right now.

Nathan Haynes with a track called Lady J. Well, Melbourne winter or cold days in Melbourne, not so bad. I enjoy myself getting a nice gelati when it's cold. My favourite spot is Fluffy Torpedo on Smith Street. I thought I'd shout out the plug, the gelati plug. They're not paying me to say this, but you know, maybe pay me an ice cream. That might be nice. No, I couldn't eat that much. But yeah, kind of want to play the next track, but I also want to announce that it is 2 minutes past seven. Dave will be on next, and Linda will be on in the seat from 6 o'clock. And yeah, that's every week, so me and Linda will be alternating. I'll have to check later on this week to see what Linda's playing. I'm always excited whenever I get a chance to listen to her show. But next week, hopefully I have the time. So next we have Mabish with Talion's Law. And if you want to know a little bit more about the French-based artist and DJ, he seamlessly blends hip-hop production with jazz piano. The title track, Talion's Law, refers to the ancient eye-for-an-eye philosophy. But she uses here a metaphor for finding balance and musical reciprocity in her compositions. So I'm going to play that track. And then after that, we're going to get into some station sponsors. 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
8: 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How did we feel about the track before? Mabish, Talion's Law. You know, thinking back on my own career in music, or, you know, just playing, and I gravitate towards, you know, when, well, I appreciate when artists always can be DJs at the same time, keeping that fusion, that mix, you know, being able to blend hip-hop but play some jazz piano on the side, or, you know. So let's get into our next track, the James Sherlock Trio. The guitarist James Sherlock is a former winner of the prestigious Ike Isaacs International Jazz Guitar Award. Although the album is titled Domestic Arts, James is a frequent traveller who has played major festivals in Montreal and opening up for legendary George Benson. Well, that sounds like an incredible career, so let's get into it now with James Sherlock Trio with a track called Domestic Arts and Science.

Beautiful track there by James Sherlock Trio with a track called Domestic Arts and Science. So next we'll be getting into Corey Weeds, but before we do, I'd like to let everyone know to slow down in the rain, give everyone some time to drive and get to your destination safely. You know, the last thing people want is accidents and all-round road rage, which I think we need less of on the roads. So, with that being said, this is Corey Weeds. If you don't know who Corey Weeds is, he's a Canadian saxophonist and a major jazz advocate for the Cellular Music Group recording label. For his track, he used to be in Little Big Band, set up to play tribute to high-energy, swinging hard bop sounds of the late 1950s. Wow, and I don't know, I'm going to add that to my vocabulary of words I can't pronounce. Cellier. Well, let's get into Corey Weeds. And maybe after we might... I get into some Mike Mulatto.

We are back. You just heard Corey Weeds and my mispronunciation of Cellar Music Group Recording Label. There we go. It is 24 minutes past seven. And what can I say? It's been a great show. Highlights, Nathan Haynes with Lady J. Talion's Law by Mabish, Ponty by Don Glory, Jonathan Swartz with Travelling Song, Sandy Evans, Andrew Robson with Cry the Waning Moon, Lachlan McKenzie with Departures, Jamie, and finally beginning with Jamie Ollers and Paul Grabowski with Lazy Afternoon. Next, Mike Mulatto. I remember when I was picking these playlists that I deliberately would play this song when rehearsing my show this week. I think it was the only one that really stood out to me, which was the song called Big Red. Yeah, really, really stuck with me throughout the week. And that was the only one I really, really wanted to play on repeat. So let's get into the song Big Red by Mike Mulatto.

Yes, Mike Mulatto, with a track called Big Red, and the album To Swing Is The Thing. When researching Mike Mulatto, says he earned the nickname The Man Who Keeps The Swing Alive. That was because of his driving relentless energy behind the drum kit, and it was there, you know. So there we go. Next we have Jamie Pregnell, I hope I'm pronouncing that correctly, with a track called Brightside. He is from Hobart, Tasmania, and is a key figure in the Australian scene. He had a Sleepy Town Sessions and assembled a dream team of local icons and recorded an entire project in 2 days to keep the energy raw and alive. Let's get into it now.

Yes, we are back with Jamie. We just heard from Jamie Pregnell, Bright Side from the album Sleepy Town. Next, we'll be getting into Enemy with a song called Fogo slash... No, just it's just Fogo. Yeah. So, Enemy is a high... octane trio that treats jazz like a contact sport. Wow, that is interesting. Pianist Kit Downs actually started his career as a church organist, which explains the massive, powerful sound he brings to the group's wonky, complex beats. If jazz was a contact sport, you can count me in. That's a sport I can get behind. Rugby jazz, AFL jazz. We wouldn't have to suffer concussions, but we, on the contrary, would have to be in some deep thought. You know, after every session of high contact jazz, I guess we'd all be leaving with some food for thought. Let's get into the track now.

Yeah, Brent Rosengren. Definitely can understand why it would sound like a contact sport. Doesn't feel comfortable though. So let's get into our next artist, Brent Rosengren Octet, with a song called Bison Lull. Yeah, let's get into this track.

That was the Brent Rosengren Octet. And now, before I forget, let's get into some station sponsors.

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1: Hey there, this is Russell Morris. It must be really difficult to make a career out of music these days. Way back in the 70s and 80s, you could actually go to a radio station, talk to the program manager and say, hey, what do you think? And because we got airplay, we became known, which has the snowball effect. Your record starts to move, and the record really is the spokesman for the band. For young bands these days, they're not getting any airplay, and therefore they're not making a living, and therefore the bands are breaking up before they even begin to start. 50% airplay for Australian product would be fantastic. It would be our culture. We're progressing. Let's try and get that airplay level up to 50%.
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3: 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You know what? Reach out to me on air if you're a jazz musician or you want to get in touch in socials. I'd love to hear some of your local jazz music and hopefully get you on the show, maybe have an interview, and we can get a deep insight into what your music and your band is like. So, yeah, let's get into Skinny Hightower with a track called Blue Moon. And let's do it.

That was Skinny Hightower with Blue Moon, and a prolific multi-instrumentalist who began his career as a drummer before teaching himself piano. His one-man studio force, often playing the piano, bass and drums himself to make sure the groove is exactly right. Wow. It is currently 6 minutes to 8. Moods Radio will be on next, and next week will be Linda Gidland in the seat. I will be taking a week off and get around to listening to Linda's show. I'm sure it'll be great. It was a pleasure playing some of these jazz music tracks that I had selected for the week. I love playing local Australian artists. So, as I said before, if you're an established jazz musician, don't be afraid to get in touch. Give me some of your music. I'm sure it'd be great to get it out in front of everyone, and getting some feedback from the audience. So, it is 5 minutes to 8, and I think we'll go for Special Feelings with a track called Steph Strange.

Yes, Death Strange. The track was... I didn't want to play that, but I guess we are going to close the show now. So it was wonderful, and I'm going to now close the supper club doors tonight and wish you all a very happy rest of your week. Until next time, have a great night.

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And to start the program was a cover of California Dreaming. And a beautiful track as well, and it's recorded by Rick Price and Jack Jones, which are still very successful globally, recording as well their own material. But they did a particular cover album going back to 2017 of all the classic rock tracks, and they basically made the songs their own. You're on Moods Relaxing Radio, and I'm going to thank the wonderful team of Supper Club who do excellent job each week. It doesn't matter whether it's John or Linda. They have their different style and they do it well. And thank you again tonight for a great show. And I'll be back next Thursday from 6 until 8, which we cannot wait for, just to feel that chill mood of jazz and learn about the artist and the songs. Richard Watts is next, and it's a cover artist, and he's done a cover of the song by originally a band called Train, and we know the tune, Drops of Judah.

0: a magnificent artist that's made her branding across the world. Not just her voice, but her emotions. And that particular artist was Dido. And goes way back to the 1990s where she had an album called No Angel. And so many tracks came off that and globally successful number ones for her. But I particularly love that lounge sound with Here With Me, Dido. Very relaxing music right here on Moods 96.5 Inner FM. Prior to Dido, Elton John and Dua Lipa, the acoustic version of their soft dance track duo that they released globally, Cold Hearted. Ed Sheeran, his acoustic version of his own track, The A-Team. And Ed Sheeran actually has a new album being released. And this time, he's normally used numericals and letters for his album titles. But this time he's gone actual global, where he's done a track for each country, each particular country, with that sound and using vocals of people from those cities, which will be very interesting. And that's the thing about Ed Sheeran. He creates interest. We also had there Richard Watts, his cover of Drops of Jupiter, originally recorded by Train. Here on 96.5 Inner FM. 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
1: 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Falling for another, I don't even bother. 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
1: I was told at 6 years old they'd avoid me if my heart was cold. 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They never liked the things that I would like.

Sheldon Riley, an incredible vocal. Listen to his albums. It's probably an artist that you don't love all his material, but he goes so deep with his soul and just bleeds it out. And that's one of them, not the same. Sheldon Riley. He's well worth the search. Donna Lewis and David Barron with their copy and their duo running up that hill. Natalie Imbruglia, Build It Better. Her own song that she released off an album, Firebird, the second last album that she's had released, and that was recorded in 2024. And Natalie Imbruglia is globally known successfully for her single, Torn. Topic and A7S, Breaking Me. 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

An interesting bracket there of music, mixing acoustic guitar with a bit of jazz and everything else as well. But that was the All BGM channel. And what they are is they're a group of educators that teach you guitar and so forth and instrumentals. And that was an acoustic version of Everything I Wanted. Originally a vocal success for Billie Eilish. Prior to the BGM channel, we had the Coltrane Quartet doing their jazz version of Wonderwall. And that was originally recorded in the 1990s by a band called Oasis, a very well-known vocal track. George Michael with his own song, Kissing a Fool. Very interesting, a cover of Pink Floyd, done in a very different way. Another Brick in the Wall by an act called Lazy. And we started the bracket with Choir, and that was Guy Sebastian featuring Samantha Jade, two of Australia's greatest talents. Here on 96.5 Inner FM, Moods, relaxing radio. 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And it gets you just in that relaxing mood. 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Now, speaking about Billie Eilish, Billie Eilish toured Australia this year, and an incredible artist live, and I personally experienced it. And she just gets the crowd wild, absolutely wild, but she's no thrills. She's very acoustic, very laid back, plays a guitar, plays a piano, and does some amazing vocals. Mostly all her own material, and here's one of her tracks. Happier Than Ever, Billie Eilish. Sit back and enjoy.

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1: Hello everyone, H.G. Nelson here with Roy Slaven. We're saluting the role played by all those volunteers who work in community broadcasting. Roy, they're tremendous people. They're fit, lively, with that hint of lewd that you'd want in a broadcaster. I've got my hat off. I've got my pants off. How are you seeing it today?
2: Yes, I agree with you, H.G. I'm a bit over the bonnet for them. 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Sure, it was a humble beginning, but it gave me a start.
1: 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And all volunteers, stand up, pat yourself on the back, and be proud of your role in community broadcasting. And keep at it!
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Fall at Your Feet. Originally a track from 1980s by Crowded House. And incredibly enough, it's reached the voice of Dean Lewis. And an incredible artist he is globally. And he features there with Surreal. And Surreal is a DJ, a vocalist, well, everything that mixes original voices with new dance music. Hayam is the name of the act, and most of the tracks are covers by the band, but that don't impress me much. Cello, the instrumental, beautiful. A great song there I've only just picked up today, and it's called Please Stay by Lucy Dacos. And to start a bracket, Easy On Me. Originally a global success for Adele, but this was re-recorded in 2021 by Liliosio. 96.5 NMFM Moods Relaxing Radio. Soon we'll have the power voices coming in, which are just absolutely stunning to listen to. Now here's an act that not hugely successful, but a cover artist, and it's a live version as well. It's a cover of a Billy Idol track. And when you hear Billy Idol, you think, oh yeah, it's rock. But have a listen to this version. It's Janet Devlin with her cover of White Wedding.

Some amazing power voices in that bracket there. Delta Goodrum, Together We Are One. Luke Evans and his version of Changing. He recorded that in 2019, but the original was recorded and released by Conrad Sewell. The Swingles, Vade, Man in the Mirror. Eva Cassidy, What a Wonderful World. And she recorded that live at Blues Alley in 2004. Callum J. Wright, I Can't Make You Love Me. And to start the bracket, a cover of Billy Idol's song White Wedding, done in a totally different form of piano by Janet Devlin. 96.5 Inner FM Moods, Relaxing Radio. 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Dermot Kennedy, with his own song, but a remix. He recorded it in 22, Something to Someone.

Such a beautiful song. Missy Higgins, The Sound of White. The track that basically started for her, not just in Australia, but globally. 96.5 NRFM. Thank you for your company. 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Bye for now.

Good morning to you. It's just turned 9 o'clock, or 6 minutes past 9 o'clock. We won't argue about that. Welcome to What a Beautiful Noise. I'm George Krupinski, and for the next 2 hours, we'll be not only playing some upbeat music, but unpacking, as I do, two tracks. And my two tracks for today, if you've just tuned in, is It Might As Well Be Spring. That's one of the tracks, at least. One of the Richard Rodgers and Oscar Hammerstein creations for a film called State Fair. And it won the Academy Award for the best original song in that year. But it's a very interesting song because it talks about someone who is wanting to be somewhere but doesn't quite get there. There's a contradiction in regard to how they feel and where they're going in life. And I thought it would be an interesting one to have a look at. The other one I'm going to glance over today is one by Peggy Lee, one of my favourite singers. She's got a great attitude which carries the song absolutely beautifully. It's called Always True to You in My Fashion. And it sort of encapsulates the brilliance of a guy called Cole Porter, who wrote this for a musical called Kiss Me Kate back in 1948. He's a very, very witty man who had an interesting perspective of life that comes out in this particular song. And it's, to my mind at least, an interesting reflection of politics. So we'll talk more about that shortly. But in the meantime, let's go to Mr. Rod Stewart and Ronald Isley, one of the Isley brothers, with This Old Heart of Mine.

he holidayed. And the kids would laugh at this bloke and bury him in the sand. So Townsend recalled this situation and decided to write a song about it. The Who, from an album called Then and Now, which was 1964 to 2004. And this was released in 2004. Happy Jack. You're tuned to 96.5 Inner FM. I'm George Krupinski. The program's called What a Beautiful Noise. And as I said, I'll be unpacking It Might As Well Be Spring and Always True to You in My Fashion shortly. But before that, perhaps a reflection on what I might unpack next week. This is Johnny Cash's song, What is Truth, that was played before by Dave in his program. This is another version of that, possibly, Billy Joel. The track's called Honesty.

That's The Who with Happy Jack. What an interesting guy that he was. Apparently Peter Townsend came across this particular kid, not kid, when Townsend was a kid, he came across this man who slept on the beach near where

0: We'll be back with some more beautiful noise.
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0: It's the English rock and pop band The Hollies, formed around about 1962, one of the leading British groups of the 60s and 70s. This was recorded back in 1967. Carrie Ann. You're tuned to 96.5 Inner FM. I'm George Krupinski. The program's called What a Beautiful Noise. And if you've never listened to the program before, it's all about looking at the lyrics, looking at the emotional journey. I've been fascinated with the idea of the stories that are told underneath the music that we listen to, often below our level of subconscious, or below our level of consciousness at least. We listen to the music and we sometimes sing along to some of the lyrics, but perhaps some of it just escapes us altogether. And this is an opportunity to revisit some of the music that we love and have a look at it from a different perspective. All right, well, I'm going to unpack it. Track called It Might As Well Be Spring. So this sort of fits in rather nicely as a segue, I suppose. It's from a guy called Tony Pass. He's an American singer who recorded this back in 1966. I think it was a one-hit wonder, but it sort of fits in rather nicely. It reminds me of years gone by and perhaps some of my behaviour. Tony Pass and Spring Fever.
1: Oh, yeah.
0: Oh, yeah.

Yeah, spring. The feelings of spring, which sort of fit rather nicely into what I'm about to unpack. It's called It Might As Well Be Spring. And before I do, just a brief, brief warning that these are just the musings of George Krupinski. I don't profess to be an expert in any particular field. I just have an interest in lyrics, and these are my opinions. So if you've got any views about this, please feel free to share them. The text direct to the studio is 0456 965 965. 0456 965 965. Well, this particular track is sung by a lady called Stacey Kent, and we might as well introduce Stacey as a woman who started off in the 1990s thereabout. She's a jazz singer of sorts, although she's sold over 2 million albums of other genres, but she started off as one of the acts at the Ronnie Scott Jazz Club in London. And the interesting thing is that with her work, she's had over 1 billion streams. So there you go. It's one of the a major figure sort of in contemporary jazz, but most of it through the internet. The song itself, well, it was composed by Richard Rodgers, and the lyrics by Oscar Hammerstein II, and they were written in 1945 for a film called State Fair, which won an Academy Award for the Best Original Song in that year. In the film, the plot basically follows a family as they leave their farm in Iowa for their annual multi-day trip to the Iowa State Fair. I suppose that's the equivalent of our Melbourne Agricultural Show, where the country comes to the city, as it were. And the title, well, Hammerstein apparently wanted to capture a spring feverish sort of mood for the heroine of the story. But because these state fairs traditionally happen in late summer or autumn, he sort of struggled with the idea of that seasonal conflict. And while venting to Rodgers, Hammerstein complained, "It might as well be spring," referring to the character's internal feelings. And Rodgers twigged that this was the perfect title and the hook for the song, hence the title itself, how it all fitted in rather nicely. So let's go through the lyrics, and then I'll have a shot at unpacking what they represent, at least to me. Quote, "The things I used to like, I don't like anymore. I want a lot of other things I've never had before. It's just like my mama says, I sit around and mourn, pretending that I'm so wonderful and knowing I'm adored. I'm as restless as a willow in a windstorm. I'm as jumpy as a puppet on a string, and I'd say that I'd spring fever, but I know it isn't spring. I'm a starry-eyed and gravelly discontented, like a nightingale without a song to sing. Why should I have spring fever when it isn't even spring? I keep wishing I was somewhere else, walking down a strange new street, hearing words I've never heard before from a man I've never met. I'm as busy as a spider spinning daydreams. I'm as giddy as a baby on a swing. I haven't seen a crocus or a rosebud or a robin or a bluebird on the wing, but I feel so gay in a melancholy way that I might as well be spring. It might as well be spring. It might as well be spring. It might as well be spring."

Ah, she delivered that song beautifully. Stacey Kent from her album In Love Again, the music of Richard Rodgers, released back in 2002. It might as well be spring, which is the song that we're unpacking today. Just two messages we've got here from Tim. He says, good morning, George. Hope you're well today. Tuned in and enjoying the show as always. Good on you, Tim. And we've got a message from Christopher who says, good morning, Big G. A suggestion for a future unpacking is Empire by Birds of Tokyo. An interesting look into the government, into governments and power. Oh dear, this could be troubled waters, Christopher. Could be troubled waters. It's like this always toot you in my fashion. There's a little bit of that as well, the politics. But nonetheless, I appreciate your offering and I'll be more than pleased to have a look at it. Thank you. All right, well, let's have a look at this. It might as well be spring by the two greats, Rodgers and Hammerstein. And the obvious meaning, I mean, at face value, this song is all about restlessness, is it not? And some form of longing for change. That's what it seems like on the surface. She says, or rather, she sings, the things I used to like, I don't like anymore. I want a lot of other things I've never had before. She's lost interest in the familiar, the routine, has she not? And she wants to experience things that she hasn't had yet. In other words, she's emotionally stirred up, like being in love or on the verge of something new. Now, I say in love, although she doesn't mention it, it's one of those symptoms, as it were, the restlessness. But it isn't even spring. In other words, nothing's happening in and around me that justifies these feelings. I'm feeling them, but the circumstances that normally generate it, i.e. spring, is not around. So it suggests there's a gap. There's a gap between what's happening out there and what's happening inside. And she's confused, and it makes sense. She says, quote, I'm a starry-eyed and gravelly discontented, like a nightingale without a song to sing. So she figures there are feelings, something's happening to me. Normally you've got something happens and then I feel something. There's a correlation between the event and the feeling, yeah? So, for example, rain. Tomorrow it's going to rain. Tonight's going to rain. So some people feel flat. They feel down because it's rain. There's a cause and effect. Then someone praises me. I feel happy. Cause and effect. Because it feels obvious because the timing lines up. But to her, she's singing that there isn't that neat cause and effect. She's feeling something, but she doesn't know what's causing it. And I reckon it gets clearer if you add something to that chain of events and feelings. And that's an interpretation. Something happens, I interpret it and feel something. So the rain doesn't cause me to feel depressed. Our meaning of the rain does. Rain ruins my plans, for example, leads to frustration. Or look another way. Rain is peaceful, so I feel calm. Rain means the garden will bloom. So I get a degree of satisfaction. It's the same event, just different feelings, because you have different interpretations. The twist in the song is that she's not aware of any meaning. The lyrics are saying nothing's happening that justifies the feelings I'm having. The feeling is real and strong, but there's no obvious external cause, which means there's something happening inside of her that she's not aware of. Yeah, perhaps it's an unconscious memory or an imagination somewhere within that there's no external trigger, or at least no obvious external trigger, because it's easy to blame something externally, because it gives a sort of a sense of, order and control in the world, doesn't it? It avoids us also looking internally, which sometimes is harder, but this can trap us into believing that we're at the mercy of the world around us rather than our internal world. What she's actually experiencing is this, I reckon. A small, perhaps invisible cue or trigger. Something has caused that reaction, but she's not aware of it. A fleeting thought, perhaps it was a feeling that came up, a remembered feeling, has stirred something already alive in her, and that's the point. It's already alive. That inner state, that longingness, that readiness, that anticipation that she sings about begins to move on its own. It sort of gathers energy, it connects to memories, and it projects into imagination. So
The basic idea is I feel like I'm in love or on the edge of something exciting. I don't know what and I don't know why. Yeah. I remember reading something that said something along the lines that nothing we feel is without a cause, but not everything we feel is traceable. Do you like that? I did. That's why I'm reading it out. Nothing we feel is without cause, but not everything we feel is traceable. And she goes on to say, it's just like my mama says, I sit around and mourn, pretending that I'm so wonderful and knowing I'm adored. It's like, you know, all glamour and glitter without substance. A feeling that she's rehearsing life without knowing how to live it. The contradiction, I feel so gay in a melancholy way. Remember, this was written in 1945. So she's feeling alive and she's feeling empty at the same time. And you know what? I've been there. I have been there on a number of occasions in my life. And in some ways, I can almost say I'm going through something similar at the moment. But nonetheless, I'm very familiar with this. The things I used to like, I don't like anymore. Old pleasures stop working. It's as if I am outgrowing my own life before I can replace it. There's a change happening, but I'm not aware of the circumstances. There's nothing external that would suggest it's a reality, but I feel something. And she goes on to say, and this is her now, I keep wishing I was somewhere else. And it's not, I don't think she's talking about a physical escape. She wants to be someone else. Spring fever, but it isn't spring. Part of her is out of sync with another part. She gives the impression, or at least the lyrics give the impression, that she's ready for change. But she doesn't yet know what that change is. It's like, I don't know, if you're an artist, it's sort of creative stagnation, yeah? Like midlife questioning. In a professional context, these lyrics represent restlessness. If, you know, in a job, you're sitting there, you haven't got the commitment to the organisation. You do the job, but you've lost interest. Work that once satisfied you now feels flat. Routine becomes draining. I don't know whether you're familiar with that, but I am. I am, yep. Sometimes it's just routine and you think to yourself, why? There's something else. She goes on to say, or sing, I want a lot of other things I've never had before. In other words, she wants some. There's no clarity. She wants more, but she can't define it. So the big question is this the beginning of burnout? Or is this the early stage of reinvention? I reckon it could be both. It depends on the feeling. Now, she's feeling up, so I would assume it's reinvention. If she was feeling depressed, if she was feeling down, if she was feeling wanting to isolate herself, then you start to think, well, maybe burnout could be an option. I don't know. She's as busy as a spider spinning daydreams. She's got a lot of ideas, but she's not grounded with them. They're all dreams. It's sort of energy without direction. And I reckon that's the sort of thing that you feel before there's some renewal, some form of significant change in life. And again, I'm familiar with that feeling. Beneath everything, I think the song's about feeling these lyrics sing about, though it's uncomfortable, it is often the first signal of transformation. These feelings are an indication of some form of change, but she's expressing it. It isn't confusion. It's sort of as if she's, I'm looking for words. The feeling has arrived. The reason hasn't caught up yet. And it's almost like that's something to look forward to. Isn't it interesting? If you're in that situation, to assume that there's something that's going to happen. And she, in essence, is making that assumption, but she's confused as to why she feels it because she can't vocalise, identify what it is that she's looking forward to. Yeah, so what if the question isn't what caused this feeling, but instead, what is this feeling trying to make possible? It's an interesting notion, isn't it? In other words, there's something within me that's driving me to something positive, and I wonder what it is.

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1: I'm not going to argue with him. You can't roller skate in the buffalo herd. I understand. Roger Miller from a album called The World of Roger Miller, which was released in 97. It was obviously recorded before that, but I haven't got the date of that. But I do have the recording, and it ain't going to be something I'm going to unpack. Sorry about that. You're tuned to 96.5 Inner FM. I'm George Krupinski, and the program's called What a Beautiful Noise. And it's just me unpacking two songs that I've taken a shine to, or they've taken a shine to me, I don't know, during the week. But it's amazing how much time is taken up by looking at these lyrics, because it just leads you from one sort of thought to another, and it's an interesting exercise to do, and it's wonderful that these lyrics are available for us to contemplate. And I find it fascinating that there are people who can sit down and put into words the ideas and concepts that they have about life, not only in songs, but clearly in poems and all sorts of other forms of literature. But nonetheless, this is an interesting way of putting it together with music. All right, let's go to Richard Clapton now, Girls on the Avenue. This is a tune that was recorded by Richard Clapton back in 1975 and released on an album of the same name. So without any further ado, talk about the girls, please, Richard.

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1: Hi, I'm Estelle. I'm 7 and I'm deaf. I can't really hear myself speak, but Mum says I'm so really good.
2: And I'm Joanna. When I brought Estelle home from hospital, I whispered into her tiny ears, "Welcome to your new home. I love you." Little did I know she couldn't hear me.
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There's an invitation for you. Live It Up by Metal Is Anything, written by a guy called Greedy Smith. And in fact, it was on the film Crocodile Dundee. But what I like about it is that Greedy Smith didn't initially think the song would be a hit, but he became more confident when the song was completed. He said, quote, "You know when I felt that was going to be a hit? When we finished mixing. It took about a half an hour to write in my head, but then 2 years to get it right. We had no idea how big it would be." Isn't that fascinating? Greedy Smith wrote Live It Up. How often have we been to dances and seen that situation? Had the courage to go, hey, come up to my place, let's live it up. An interesting approach. You tune in 96.5 Inter FM. I'm George Krupinski, unpacking the second of my two songs shortly. It's by Peggy Lee, or not so much by Peggy Lee, sung by Peggy Lee. Always True to You in My Fashion. I think there's more than just a little bit of a political undertone in that particular song. So, Christopher, you've got an idea of Birds of Tokyo, or The Empire by Birds of Tokyo. I'm curious as to what you think of the political aspects of Always True to You in My Fashion. Bit of Joe Cocker before we do that. Have a Little Faith in Me. Good idea. Probably political as well.

are some wonderful voices, voices that have the melody, that have the tune, that can express it beautifully. I don't think Joe Cocker has one of those voices. It's gravel personified, but does he sell that absolutely beautifully? I believe that's one of the best renditions of that particular song, Have a Little Faith in Me, by the great Joe Cocker from the album Have a Little Faith, released in 1994. Well, speaking of people who sell songs, the next track that I've got that I'm going to unpack, and as I said earlier on in the program, these are my musings. These are just my thoughts on the lyrics that I see. The song is called Always True to You in My Fashion, and it's sung by a lady who was once called Norma Dolores Eggstrom. And she's changed her name, probably for good reason, to Peggy Lee, an American jazz and popular music singer and songwriter. And she went beyond just singing and songwriting over seven decades. She created music for film. She did a bit of acting. And she recorded something like 1,000-plus songs in her own right and co-wrote more than 270 songs. And she has a voice, I thought, that sells the following song, Always True to You in My Fashion. It's just sassy. It does it absolutely beautifully. And it blends in with the lyricist, a man called Cole Porter, who wrote this for the musical Kiss Me, Kate. Cole Porter was I suppose sophisticated is a good way of describing, an urbane, an influential American composer, lyricist, who was witty, who had an interesting view of life. He was born into wealth, and it's important to get this context because the lyrics depend very much on it, I think. He was classically trained. He rose to prominence in the 20s and 30s with songs like Anything Goes, Night and Day, I Get a Kick Out of You. So he had a blend of elegance, humour and emotional depth. But more importantly, he associated with people in society who were the movers and the groovers, who were influential, who were in the top rung, as it were. And he had the ability to observe behaviours of these particular people. And I think it reflected beautifully in the lyrics of the songs that he wrote. Always true to you in my fashion, I think, is one of those observations of life that he put down in words absolutely beautifully. So what I'll do is I'll read these simple words, and then I'll do my best to unpack them. Quote, if a custom-tailored vet asks me out for something wet, when the vet begins to pet, I cry, hooray! But I'm always true to you, darling, in my fashion. Yes, I'm always true to you, darling, in my way. I've been asked to have a meal by a big tycoon in steel. If the meal includes a deal, accept I may. But I'm always true to you, darling. Vet asks me out for something wet. When the vet begins to pet, I cry, hooray. But I'm always true to you, darling, in my fashion. Yes, I'm always true to you, darling, in my way. I've been asked to have a meal by a big tycoon in steel. If the meal

known as Tex, who's keen to give me checks. And his checks, I fear, means that Tex is here to stay. But I'm always true to you, darling, in my fashion. Yes, I'm always true to you, darling, in my way. Mr. Harris Plutocrat wants to give my cheek a pat. If the Harris pat means a Paris hat, pay, pay, pay. But I'm always true to you, darling, in my fashion. Yes, I'm always true to you, darling, in my way.

the great Peggy Lee. Always true to you in my fashion. The thoughts of Cole Porter put in song, and I think it's absolutely wonderful. I've always enjoyed this particular song, and I hadn't thought about it till not so long ago when I thought to myself, yeah, I'll roll this one out. If you've got any views, as I said, please text direct to the studio, 0456 965 965. 0456 965 965. Well, at face value, the song is playful. It's funny. It's a woman describes accepting attention. She's gifts. She's got opportunities from wealthy and influential men. While she still insists she remains true to her partner. That's what I reckon. That's where the fun comes in. That's where the contradiction provides some form of humour. Her behaviour, it just stretches the conventional ideas of faithfulness. But she claims loyalty, quote, in her fashion. So the simplest interpretation has to be that she's defining loyalty on her terms. One that, how can I put this? It conveniently allows her flexibility, doesn't it? But beneath the humour is an interesting dismantling of romantic ideals, because each verse ties affection to a transaction. Meals come with deals. Checks keep he who writes them on the scene. Huh? Affection leads to material reward, and money leads to affection. Now, I'm not saying it's prostitution, but it does have some similar rings to this, and it's not accidental. It sort of suggests relationships are often economic exchanges dressed up as romance. Morality is not being rejected, it's just being redefined. And you can see Cole Porter sitting there at his piano watching the upper crust of New York, of America, behaving and coming to these conclusions. In these lyrics, she's not being naive or exploited. She's fully aware and she's in control of the transaction, and she can justify the contradictions to herself. That's what I like. She defines her own honesty. Now, we can hold on to an identity. I'm loyal, I'm honest, while behaving in ways that stretch or reinterpret that definition.

These lyrics are almost a distilled, witty expression of what we call politics, practical politics. At the most visible level, the song mirrors practical politics. So in one instance, she or the politician is engaging with multiple interests. In her circumstance, it's the vet, the tycoon, the oil man, yeah? All different interests. And she's accepting support or resources or influences from different sources while still declaring a loyalty to a central relationship. Can I quote someone? We're here to drain the swamp. You know, that's what my banner says whilst I'm doing all these other things. In political terms, that's making deals without appearing disloyal and all the time just sustaining a public position of standing for what they were elected for. This is just something that hit me when I listened to this because I thought this goes far beyond romance. In the song, she's holding contradictions together without collapsing her relationship. She's managing it. She's sounding sincere with him and open about how she behaves, but she's pretty ambiguous about her behaviour. Now, whether he accepts this or not, we don't know. She's just declaring the fact that I'm always true to you in my fashion. What he does, we don't know. We know what she's doing, though. So, as a generalisation, I believe that politicians, like the singer, operate in spaces where, well, there are different audiences who receive different versions of the truth. And that's something I'm going to look at next week as a result of that song by Johnny Cash. What is truth? But I'll look at that next week in the song. These versions of truth depend on who they're talking to, and the individual may not quite walk the talk, but they do need to appear consistent. And this doesn't apply just to formal politics. I believe it's just human behaviour under sort of competing pressures. People behave like politicians. It's just not as public. We adapt our positions depending on the context we're in. Not all our friends like each other. We maintain relationships across differing interests, but we maintain that. Notwithstanding, they're different. We can present the facts in ways that make us look as if we're consistent, that we have a sense of integrity. In my way becomes a personal political philosophy. Flexibility. We can change to suit the situation, but we're mindful of our self-interest. We can be self-protective. I reckon the song reflects how communities function because different groups offer support, influence, resources. Leaders engage with them all. Outcomes are shaped through negotiation rather than the purity of the relationship. If you've got a community, when you look at the values of a community, there can be things like fairness, transparency, loyalty, but communities operate through compromise, exchange, and sometimes ambiguity. Yeah? And the song doesn't criticise this. It just reveals it plainly. You can, as I said, Cole Porter's a very insightful man in his lyrics. Very simple, but tell a very interesting story, at least from my perspective. And the core of it, well, I reckon the lyric really exposes that you can't operate in a complex system without compromise. And I think nothing is black and white. I remember when computers came in, I couldn't handle computers initially, especially with DOS, the disk operating system. It was too precise. People are grey, are complex, and that's how it must be. But the key with all this is you've still got to appear or at least feel consistent. So I'm always true to you in my way is almost like a political statement, not just a romantic one. I'm always true to you in my way. It's my personality. It's what I do. It acknowledges loyalty. Loyalty exists, but it's interpreted, negotiated, and it's adapted. I reckon Cole Porter is absolutely brilliant. He doesn't condemn or defend this behaviour. He simply shows that what we call politics, what we call relationships, what we call integrity are often built on the same foundation, a continuing balancing of sincerity and self-interest. Two of those things that go hand in hand. Always true to you in my fashion, Peggy Lee. I enjoyed the song. Hope you did too.

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Written by Carly Simon, performed by Carly Simon from her album No Secrets, released in 1972. And who it was that she sang about, well, we don't really know, other than she did say that the song refers to three men, only one of whom she's named publicly, and that's Warren Beatty. She reckons it wasn't Mick Jagger, and then a little later on in life she said it wasn't specifically about a man, it was about men in general. So Carly, one day perhaps she'll reveal all. Don't know. Before that, Billy Paul, Me and Mrs. Jones. I think he had the best version of that. And there's a version by Michael Bublé that was pretty good, but I think the original version by Billy Paul trumps him. You're tuned to 96.5 Inner FM. I'm George Krupinski. The program's called What a Beautiful Noise, and all music is beautiful in its own way, and it's got some marvellous effects on us as listeners. It can act as a time capsule, taking us back to younger years, and it can also have us reflect on life, as some of these wonderful lyrics do. England Dan and John Ford Coley from the album Nights Are Forever. The song was I'd Really Love to See You Tonight.

That Canadian singer, now retired, Anne Murray from 1974, saying, "Act your age." She was a great singer. 40 years, I think, her career was, and she won something like 4 Grammys, and she set the scene for, I think, a number of success stories after her. Katie Lang, Celine Dion, Shania Twain, they're all great Canadian singers, and I'm sure she blazed the path in many ways. Anne Murray with You Won't See Me. Well, one person we will see is the spice of life man himself, George Moutsos. George will be doing the program from 11 a.m. and he's got 2 hours of, I won't say mad science, but some very interesting cutting-edge technologies and scientific history that he shares with us, together with some great music. So make sure you stay tuned for George Moutsos from 11 a.m. to 1 p.m. today. And what else have we got today? We've got, we've got Saturday Express. How could I forget the great Ronnie Lopes? 2 hour journey of great music from yesteryear and with the occasional guests. Ronnie does one of the great programs, been around since the program, since the station first went to air, and still as strong as ever. He's one of these people who just is a dynamo. He is so wired up for his programs. It's just a pleasure to watch him. Doesn't sit, does his program standing. He just gets excited. So 2 hours of great Ronnie Lopes from 1 till 3 this afternoon. And then we've got Access All Areas with Angela Jones. She goes from 3 till 5 again. She brings her energy to Tunes on Saturday to get the party started. An eclectic mix of indie, alternative and club classic from the 90s all the way to today. So if you've got a song in mind, give her a text on the program. She'd love to hear from you. And I'll give you the text number now, 0456 965 965. 0456 965 965. You have a look at the sort of music you'd like to hear and let AJ know what you'd like, and I'm sure she'll be able to access that. And then the divine man himself, Boogie, the Boogeyman, Mr. Ethan Lonsdale, joins us from 5 o'clock this evening till 7 p.m. with what he reckons is the greatest music era ever from the 70s, the 80s and 90s. So he starts the Saturday night party early, following on from AJ. So that's just an indication of the wonderful music available here on Inner FM. And the Crumber Crew with Olga starts at 7 p.m. to 9. She's got some original ARIA Top 50 charts and tunes that are currently trending and popular on the social. So Olga, another great example of the music that's available here on Inner FM. Well, speaking of music, let's go to the lady who, her name suggests that it's four eyes in Italian. Now, she wasn't born to that name. I think her grandfather changed the name from the equivalent of Italian four eyes to quattro. But nonetheless, she has continued with the tradition, I suppose, the Italian tradition of great music. Here she is with a song called Stumbling In. Just imagine her with her leather outfit. Great singer, and what can I say? Lovely appearance.

0: 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Then we'll be back with some more beautiful noise.
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One of the world's best-selling bands of all time. Well, arguably, I think they've had something like 80 million records, including something like 40 million in the US alone. Foreigner with Waiting for a Girl Like You from their album called Four. There must have been a lot of discussion, I think, in the band room about what they're going to call their album. Ended up with Four. All right, well, that's me for today. Thank you very much for your company. I'm looking forward to listening to Spice of Life with George Moutsos coming up at the top of the hour. Just a reminder, I'll be back on air on Thursday between 11 and 1 o'clock with That's Jazz. Love the music. It's all Australian jazz, so if you'd like to have some foot-tapping, finger-snapping type music, then join me here at 11 o'clock on Thursday. George Moutsos coming up. In the meantime, I thought what I'd do is I'd share with you one of my favourite bands, Mike and the Mechanics. It's an offshoot of Genesis. They're a group that, led by Mike Rutherford. And this particular song is, to me, rather uplifting. It's called All I Need is a Miracle. Until Thursday, thank you very much for your kind notes, and I'll talk to you later. Spice of Life coming up at the top of the hour.

Let me tell you a story about a boll weevil. Now, some of you may not know, but a boll weevil is an insect, and it's found mostly where cotton grows. But now, where they come from, nobody really knows. But this is the way the story goes. Now, the farmer said to the boll weevil, say, I see you on the square. The boll weevil said to the farmer, say, yep, my whole darn family's here. We gotta have a home. Gotta have a home. And the farmer said to the boll weevil, said, why'd you pick my farm? And the boll weevil just laughed at the farmer and said, well, we ain't gonna do you much harm.

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And he said, hey, I'd like to make a trade with you. Because you see, if I was a lightning bug, say, oh, I'd search the whole night through, just searching for a home. Oh, I'd have me plenty of homes. Then the boll weevil called the farmer and said, you better sell your old machines, because when I'm through with your cotton,

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And the farmer said to the boll weevil, "Yeah, I wish that you was in

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1: 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She was working every day, cleaning dishes in the evening. She could barely stay awake. She was clinging to the

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2: It's 19 minutes past 7 o'clock and you're listening to Breakfast in Bed on 96.5 in RFM. Pete Forbes at the wheel. Bonnie and Clyde. She was, I think, Bonnie Parker. Young Bonnie Parker. 19 when she teamed up with Clyde Barrow. And for all the violence that they did, Bonnie didn't shoot anybody, actually. It was Clyde that did all the dirty work. And mostly their raids got them about $10. But they weren't walking in the sunshine when they met their grisly end. There you go. We also had in there, what did we have? Feeling Blue, classic from CCR. And, of course, Baby Come Back from The Equals.
3: 'Twas the night before Christmas when all through the house not a creature was stirring, not even a mouse. Is there someone you know who might be alone, who could do with a friend so they're not on their own? Give a conversation as your gift today. A hello, a how's it, and are you okay? Some chit-chat, a natter, a check-in or two to say, I'm here and I care about you. Learn more at areyouok.org.au.
2: Yes, very important. That is mental health. Talking of mental health, good morning, Graham. Mr. Lang's out there listening in and, yes, back from Sin City. And also, big good morning out there to Harry. It was very chilly yesterday, mate, on the hill, wasn't it? 7 degrees, I think. But the weather was okay in Sydney. It was like it was in Melbourne for the first week. However, had a great time. Spent the first night at Q Station. Now, Q Station is the old revamped quarantine station that was built 1832. It's better on about 32 hectares. And it covers quite a lot of land. And when you go to Sydney, just remind you how hilly the place is and why it's so hard to get around. But first night there, reputedly, Harry, one of the, if not the most haunted place in Australia, I'm led to believe, when I get up there. And so it wasn't surprising that on the first night we're lying in bed about 2:30, sound asleep, and I could hear this dripping tap. And I thought, oh, what wind's

what's that? And I thought, oh, it was annoying. So I was going to get up, and all of a sudden the tap went full bore. And I thought, oh. So do I wake the slumbering bride next to me and say, Helen, there's someone in the bathroom? Or what do I do? So I did what any gallant man would do. I pulled the blankets up over my head. Anyway, the tap turned off. And about an hour later, I went back to sleep. So take that with what you will. I guess got another. Who is this? Christopher. Christopher's come online. Morning, Christopher. Hang on, we'll just show a little more here. Good morning, Pete. I had a big night last night, so I slept in a bit this morning. Oh, that's understandable, mate. Therefore, I won't be doing a movie review this morning. Oh, he's had a bit of the black Aspro. Have the black Aspro, Christopher. Next Friday morning, I'll review The Devil Wears Prada 2. Oh, well, that'll be interesting. Meryl Streep, she was in the number one, wasn't she? Did a great job. So looking forward to that, Christopher. And also, morning, Pete, listening from the comfort of my sheets. Yes, sound idea. But I hope you all had a good working week. It's the end of the working week. So let's get back to the music and try to, ease you out of it and into the weekend.

0: game still.
1: Winner FM. Yes, a little bit of Jose Feliciano with Light My Fire. Also, one of the great tracks off one of the great CDs, LPs of last decade, of the last millennium, last whatever. Joe Cocker from Mad Dogs and Englishmen had, yes, a letter. And before that was Roddy Stewart with good old, what was it? Hot Legs, one of his good... good old rock and rollers.
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1: Now, I know it's 36 minutes past 7, and I know I've forgotten to do something this morning. However, since I've been doing it, it's the first time I've missed it. I'm not going to mention it. Anyway, yes, as I said, anybody that's going up to Sydney and looking for a place to stay, one night will be enough, is at Q Station. It's fantastic, 32 acres with your bandicoots and your bush turkeys wandering around. It's exceptionally hilly, and they've got shuttle services that take you around, cafes, restaurants, little wharf thingo. And I googled Q Station before we went up, and they have a nice little tape about some ghost investigators from America that came over with all their gadgets to see what was going on. I don't put much credence in all that stuff with their light meters and their voice meters and did you hear that, and no I didn't, did you feel that. I mean, really, it's a bit much. But anyway, it keeps them off the streets and they're happy doing it. So good luck to you folks. Let's get on with the program now. 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
2: It's 13 minutes to 8 o'clock. And you're listening to Breakfast in Bed, of course, with Pete Forbes on NRFM. A little bit of the Stones. What am I? Well, I have to say, yes, would be my favourite group, I got to say. King B. Also in there was Ghostbusters from Ray Park Jr. And Mr. Train for the big Elvis himself. Talking, I'll be halving on about Q Station, where we stayed one night in Sydney. The menu was pretty interesting. They had a steak there for $170. Now, I didn't order it. I didn't ask questions, but I think it was a bit of gold leaf in the gravy. And what you couldn't eat, you could ride back to your room. But there you go, $170 for a steak. I knew it was getting up there. But nevertheless. Big good morning out there. Who have I missed? Oh, Graham's just sent me another message about the sleeping pills. He says, could you pass me the sleeping pills, dear? They're on your side of the bed. Yes, I didn't want to wake her up, Graham. I thought, you know, might be a bit hectic. But the room's at the Q station on Sydney Harbour. It's right on the harbour. And, of course, you're in long huts with a very long veranda. It'd be about 15 rooms. And of course, the bathroom's fantastic. Best view in Australia. Or one of the best views in Australia. Australia's got a lot of great views. So, you know, you can sit on the toilet and look straight out towards Circular Quay. But you can't quite see it because it's around the corner. But they haven't worked out the windows. So anybody passing by the veranda outside looks in, gives you a wave, a big smile. And the bath, of course, you can lie in the bath. Fantastic. But the taps are up the wrong end. So you've got to look at the wall. And so if they turn the taps round, you can just look out the same doorway out to Circular Quay. Anybody waves past? I think the room was haunted. But nevertheless, yeah. Good stuff. Good stuff. Anyway, let's get on. Let's cut the nonsense. Get on with a bit of music. This time I'm going to reach out. And about 1966, we'll have a little bit of the Four Tops. I think it's very appropriate.

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1: A little bit of Catch in the Cradle there. Also, Nadine from Chuck Berry. Reach out, I'll be there, Four Tops. But the Catch in the Cradle, that was very poignant. I'll give up. Harry Chapin. Chapin. It's coming up to the end of the first hour. And we'll be back after the news. But in the meantime, I'll play that one. I haven't got any Stones new ones to play at the moment. But I'll dig that up for you, Stephen, and see what we can do. In the meantime, I think we'll cross to the news in a couple of seconds. I'll get this right. Yes, here we go.
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5: Good morning, I'm Laura Devoy. A woman with links to Islamic State has been charged with terror offences after arriving back in Australia. The 32-year-old was arrested in Sydney yesterday. The Australian Federal Police says she will face court today, charged with entering or remaining in a declared conflict zone and joining ISIS. Two other women were arrested in Melbourne. AFP Assistant Commissioner Stephen Nutt outlined the charges expected to be laid against a 53-year-old woman.
6: Crimes against humanity, enslavement. Crimes against humanity, possess a slave. Crimes against humanity, use a slave. Crimes against humanity, engage in slave trading.
5: A 31-year-old woman is also expected to be charged with crimes against humanity, enslavement, and using a slave. The Iranian military has accused the US of violating the ceasefire, which came into effect nearly a month ago today. In a statement issued on state television, a spokesperson said the US targeted an Iranian oil tanker moving from Iranian coastal waters to the Strait of Hormuz. It said Tehran had responded by attacking American military vessels. The US Central Command says American forces intercepted unprovoked Iranian attacks and responded with self-defense strikes. CENTCOM says it does not seek escalation but remains positioned and ready to protect American forces. The World Health Organization says there is no risk to the public after 5 of 8 suspected cases of Hunter virus were confirmed. There's been an outbreak of the virus on a cruise ship. 3 people have died. The strain of the virus can be transmitted between humans. WHO spokeswoman Maria Van Kerkhove says it's not going to be like COVID-19.
7: This is not SARS-CoV-2. This is not the start of a COVID pandemic. This is an outbreak that we see on a ship.
5: Communities across Australia are being urged to support the future of public interest journalism and local newsrooms. The Local and Independent News Association has been leading a week-long campaign which comes to an end today. Executive Director Claire Stutchbury says more than 40 newsrooms have been involved. Speaking to National Radio News, she outlined the importance of local newsrooms.
8: Their work is really important, both around amplifying stories from communities out of those communities and around making sure that people have information that's relevant and reliable and pertains to their daily lives.
5: Sir David Attenborough says he's been completely overwhelmed by the messages he's received for his birthday. Sir David turns 100 today. He told the BBC he thought he would celebrate his birthday quietly.
9: But it seems that many of you have had other ideas. I've been completely overwhelmed by birthday greetings from preschool groups to care home residents and countless individuals and families of all ages. I simply can't reply to each of you all separately.
5: Turning to sport, a Jermaine Asako hat-trick has inspired the Dolphins to victory over the Canterbury Bankstown Bulldogs in the NRL. The Bulldogs jumped out to an 8-0 lead before the Dolphins hit back and took a 14-12 lead into half-time. The home side dominated the second half, the final score 44-12. Coach Christian Wolfe says he was happy with the overall performance.
10: Yeah, we didn't concede too many points. We gave ourselves a chance to stay in the game. So that's a really good sign for us. And We'll have the conference in the second half.
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1: Ah, yes, the weather forecast for the coming week, this being Friday, the 8th of May. Well, today's going to be a cloudy day with a chance of showers, heading for a top of 16 degrees. Cloudy on Saturday, a shower or two, maximum of 17 degrees. 16 is going to top it off on Sunday, medium chances, possible shower. And Monday, partly cloudy, 17. Tuesday, cloud clearing, 21. 21 again on Wednesday. Thursday is going to excite us with a mostly sunny day with a slight chance of a shower, would you believe? Heading for a top there of 21 degrees.
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1: 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Got to get the Inner FM. There's so many 96.5s out there. Yes. Anyway, who was that sent me a message just quietly while I find it? I think it was Evan. Evan. Yes, it's like Poyter. Poignant. I couldn't say it. Still can't say it. Poignant. Here we go. Got it. And also Christopher with his little sojourns to Sydney. Yes, Sydney. Well, the reason for Sydney's mess with their roads, and they are putting a few more overpasses and God knows what off the bridge around that area, the Rocks area. And, yeah, it's very complicated, their road system. But if you're a native up there, you get used to it. But all their roads were built on bullock tracks. And, of course, to get bullocks up hills, you don't go straight up. You've got to wind around and around and around. And so that's Sydney's, that's the cross they have to bear. But they have got that harbour. They have got that harbour. And if you took the harbour away from Sydney, I mean, they got nothing. Come on, nothing. And their coffee, oh, yes, they got a way to go with the coffee. But they'll get there. But that Sydney harbour is a real pearler. Yes, very good. Who else is? Yeah, sorry, Kevin, I was a bit rushed before the news. I haven't got a new, the new Stone song. I don't know whether I don't know the new Stone song, but I can dig one out for you and play it next week if you send me a request, because I've got stones, kidneys, galls, and all the rest of it. Anyway, it's the beautiful Andrea's in the studio, and we'll be having a bit of a chat with the young lady with her beret on. And at the end of the program. In the meantime, let's get back to the music. It is 7 minutes past 8 o'clock. And this song is for you. And I'm not too sure whether I played this last week or not, but it's a good one. And I'll play it again.

0: Now, look, Evan, I know that paying $170 for a steak was a bit... but I didn't pay $170. It's got to be a misprint on the menu, but no, there it was, $170. And that's Sydney prices. And... but you said, Aldi, what are you mad, you say? Go to... I do. And I go and I buy those $7 special steaks, porterhouse or rump. I'm a rump man myself. And $7 for a good rump is pretty good value in my opinion. But, yes, we won't be plugging any supermarket chains, will we? But the steak, yeah, it's a good bargain, it's a good steak. So I'm with you there, big fella. Enjoy it. Now, did I play those? Let me see. Yes, I did. Just excuse me, folks, while I... no, I think I'll... I know, I think we'll have to.
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3: 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Is it Shall We Dance or is it Shall We Dance? 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
0: Yes, 22 past 8. And here's a little something. America's going through a little bit of froth and bubble at the moment, isn't it, with him? And remember the old days of American politics? Well, this might jog your memory.

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1: Inner FM. It's 25 minutes to 9 o'clock. Couple of classics there. Our Day Will Come from 1963, would you believe? That was from Ruby and the Romantics. We also had MacArthur Park. Now, what a classic. And that's reiterated by Christopher. MacArthur Park, quote Christopher, is a classic. And you're not wrong there, son. And I would have loved. I like Richard Harris's voice. I like the way the backing group, the girls in the back, sort of come in when old Dickie is trying to hit those higher notes. And the girls take over, do a bit of rescuing. But would have liked to have seen Lee Marvin and Richard Harris get together, sort of an Everly Brothers type arrangement. Yes. Abraham, Martin and John from Dion. When all the American politics was happening in 1968. That one, it's a little different. I don't know what sort of song they'd... you get onto YouTube and there's a few songs. Bit of AI with him. But, That's another. Leave that for another day, Pete.
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4: It's 6 minutes to nine. You're listening to Breakfast in Bed with Pete Forbes in the closing moments of his two-hour program. Glad to see you still got an ear to the radio, Evan. Always good to hear from you. And as Christopher says, no, it wasn't Christopher, it was Graham. You never get a bad steak from Aldi. Well, that's quite right. Anyway, we better get on with it. Get a couple of tracks in. This one, yeah, we had Kathy's Clown there. This is a classic from Ricky Nelson. Love it.
5: The sun is sinking in the west. The cattle go down to the stream. The redwing settles in her nest. It's time for a cowboy to dream.

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2: Ah, one of the great programs on 96, The Cooch, Saturday morning. Now, I want to have a bit of a chat with young Andy with the Friday magazine. She's got all her plugs in. Good morning, Andy.
3: Good morning, Peter.
2: What's happening on Friday magazine?
3: Friday magazine. Today, we're going to be looking at persons with disability and the big picture of how difficult it still is. And now, if you go back to the 1980s, you'll remember there was an International Year of Disability, which really put on the map. But here we are in 2026. Where are we societally? Where are we attitudinally? Where are we with the environment for various types of disability and acknowledgement of disability diversity? So this is going to be a really interesting topic, and it really is very important that these societal issues are discussed.
2: Oh, look, I can agree there, Anne.
3: There's no argument agree. There. It is, you know, it is that humanity and that compassion of humanity to embrace whether it's racial, neurodiversity, racial diversity, disability diversity. We are all different. We all have our superpowers, our strengths, our weaknesses, our motivations, our own fears. And I think that something that discusses that lovely diversity in society, but particularly in the employment sector, I find that I feel like there's been a sort of bit of a disjuncture since the 1980s, that something hasn't caught up with the 21st century. So I've got a guest who will speak about their own lived experience, and that's going to be exciting. Later on in the show, Peter, you know how kind of I love ideas. The other day I was thinking about my mother has Parkinson's and another friend has got Alzheimer's. And I was thinking, who was Parkinson's and Alzheimer's? And I thought...
2: Johnny Alzheimer.
3: Yeah, well, who were these people? So I'm going to dissect some of the words.
2: Yep.
3: George Moutsos is coming in with the science segment. He'll be chatting science. As you know, I've got a bit of a...
2: You're pretty worked up about this morning, aren't you?
3: I'm so excited.
2: Now, listen, I've got to drop
3: the
2: guillotine. I've got a program to finish.
3: Oh, you do? Okay, thanks, Peter. You had a great show. I really enjoy it.
2: Where am I? I've got to cue you up, don't I?
3: Breakfast in bed with Peter.
2: Here we go. News. Well, I'd like to thank all those that participated in the program this morning, but stay tuned to Andy. I think she's got a pearl coming up. In the meantime, let's cross to the news.
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6: Good morning, I'm Laura Devoy. Police allege an Australian to Syria in 2014 was complicit in the purchase of a slave and knowingly kept the woman in her home. The 54-year-old who returned to Australia yesterday has been charged with 4 counts of crimes against humanity relating to enslavement, possessing a slave, using a slave, and engaging in slave trading. A 31-year-old woman has been charged with enslavement and using a slave. Separately, a 32-year-old woman who also returned to Australia yesterday has been charged with joining ISIS. Australian Federal Police Assistant Commissioner Stephen Nutt says police have been preparing for a long time.
7: Operational planning for these matters started in 2015 and was later formalised under a coordination operation codenamed Courageon.
6: Iran's Islamic Revolutionary Guard Corps Navy says the US has violated the ceasefire, while the US has accused Tehran of acting first. In a post on social media, the IRGC accused the US of targeting an Iranian oil tanker moving towards the Strait of Hormuz. But the US Central Command says Tehran attacked first and American forces responded with self-defense strikes. It comes exactly 1 month after the ceasefire came into effect. The US Court of International Trade has ruled against President Donald Trump's widespread 10% tariffs. In February, Mr. Trump invoked Section 122 of the Trade Act 1974, which allowed him to bypass congressional approval under certain criteria. But the court today ruled the law was not an appropriate step for the kinds of trade deficits the president cited in his order. Today marks 81 years since Germany surrendered in the Second World War. There were celebrations across Australia. On the 9th of May, 100,000 people attended the Shrine of Remembrance in Melbourne. The Canberra Times reported floodlights over the Australian War Memorial stood in bright relief against the darkness, which is now passing from Europe and soon from the entire world. At that time, the war in the Pacific was ongoing. It came to an end 3 months later. And the home of National Radio News, radio station 2MCE, is celebrating 50 years of broadcasting. Broadcasting to central western New South Wales since 1976, 2MCE was one of the first FM community radio stations outside the major cities. John Martin was the first station manager. He says, like many community stations, 2MCE has helped launch media careers.
8: 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And that's been an enormous success. If you look at the large numbers of students who've gone through the university and the communications courses and are now right around Australia.
6: Turning to sport, Fremantle has recorded its eighth consecutive win. The Dockers hosted Hawthorn last night, a top four clash to open round nine of the AFL. They were down by 19 points early in the fourth quarter, but kicked the last five goals of the game to beat the Hawks 12-16-88 to 11-7-73. Coach Justin Longmuir said it was a good effort for a team that has played four games in 18 days.
9: Didn't hear any players talking, whinging about it, talking about how sore they were. They just got to work and win, lose, or draw tonight. I thought we prepared really well.
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3: And the weather for the rest of Friday, which is the 8th of May 2026, is going to be a maximum of 16, cloudy with a very high chance of showers. The weekend, Saturday, is going to be a maximum of 17, minimum of 11, cloudy with a medium chance of showers, likely to be in the morning. Sunday, maximum of 16, and it's Mother's Day, so thank you to all mothers out there for being mums in the best way they can be, and they're always generally lovely, with a minimum of 12. So maximum of 16, minimum of 12 might be a bit sort of too cool to be outside, but you never know. Cloudy, medium chance of showers on Monday, May the 11th, will be maximum of 17, minimum of 9. Oh, I always tend to, when I ever hear anything below 10 degrees as a minimum, I start to shiver already. Tuesday, maximum of 21. Oh, that's better when it's over 20. And a minimum of 8. 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And thank you to Peter for a great show. Yes, his breakfast in bed is always very comforting.

Hello and welcome to Friday Magazine. I'm Andy Horvath. Glad you could join me. Today on the show, we'll be, talking about diversity. I mean, it's one word that perhaps, or it's perhaps the word, that describes society and humanity. And we'll hear about the wisdoms gained from a lived experience by a chap called Erin about disability and employment. Where are we? Where do we need to be? Later on in the show, there's the science segment where a slice of life mini will be happening with George Moutsos. I'll be dissecting some scientific words and looking into the history as well. Glad you could join me. It's Friday Magazine. Eavesdropping ideas.

0: Yes, and that was the lovely Aretha Franklin. I always have trouble saying her name. I don't know why. Aretha? Yes, don't say urethra. That's a body part. And I've done this before on 96.5 Inner FM. Sorry about the slip up, but what a wonderful track. Respect. 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
1: Hey, how are you going? Thanks for having me.
0: Oh, look, I'm so excited to hear people's stories. That's what we do here on Friday Magazine, eavesdropping on ideas. And Aaron, I want you to sort of perhaps share your story of lived experience of seeking employment as a person with disability. But let's start really about talking about the range of disabilities that individuals manage on a day-to-day basis. And I know you've been in various workplaces in the past where you will have encountered persons with disabilities. So, Aaron, let's just look at the spectrum of what exists.
1: Yeah, so in my experience in the workplace, I find people tend to sort of look at disability and think of one thing. That's a sort of Asperger's, autistic, Rain Man, Sheldon Cooper, those types of things. I find that's what people think of when they first hear and see disability in the workplace. So my disability, it's primarily physical. I've got epilepsy as well, but that's quite well managed. I actually wouldn't have told people that up until a couple of months ago when I had a big seizure. So I feel like that's what people see. So I have a lot of trouble sort of telling management and explaining what my situation is. One of the main reasons I wanted to speak to you is when it comes to the application form and ticking that box, do I or don't I? Straight away, if I tick that, am I going to be excluded? Which I feel I probably am. Despite the fact you're not allowed to do that, I feel that's probably a pretty common thing that what they would do just because it gets put in a too hard basket. I've spoken to ministers, I've emailed a few people just because I am pedantic, a bit of a, you know, that kind of guy. They probably hate me, but whatever.
0: No, I think this is a cause that's worth pursuing because I think it's no one is actually aware when these employers and sort of see that in the box and whether they're making an unconscious decision or a conscious decision, either way, it's not right. So I think your letters to the ministers and holding powers to account is essential in this field. And although I will also just disclose, I am also a person with disability and have had a similar experience in that, do I tick the box or don't I? And I've tried both, and it's never really, you're never really sure what's happening at the other end.
1: Yeah, I find that unconscious bias definitely a thing. So I was working quite high up in government when something happened to me, something of my epilepsy happened to me. Prior to that incident, I would never have ticked the box, but I feel now it's sort of imperative for me just because if that happens again, you know, that it's a big deal.
0: Yeah, and I think if I was working at the desk next to you, I'd want to know also how I can keep you safe with epilepsy, who to call or what to do, or even to alert others and say, no, it's fine, he's not, you know, going to do this or that, and actually allowing, almost educating people around you. Because I also have encountered someone in the workplace where I worked in a government organisation where someone did have an epileptic fit. And it was interesting, a lot of people felt like they needed to know what to do and how to help. And that's a good thing.
1: Yeah, I actually had that same conversation with my family a couple of weeks ago.
0: And they
1: got a bit angry because I was just really down the line. This is what you do. Don't do anything else. Which is basically because I got grand mal, which is like a shaking
0: epilepsy. Yes.
1: It's just called the ambos. Don't do anything else. Don't try and touch me. Don't try and put anything on me. Just called the ambos because all I need is oxygen.
0: Thank you. That's exactly what I remember from that same incident. It was a grand mal as well. Let's talk about the concept of ableism. I've heard this word ableism, and for those who are not familiar with the term, what does it mean to you as a word that you might hear bandied around?
1: So I guess it's just people having a bias about people that are different. That's what it primarily comes down to. And it's based a lot around looks as well, I think. I think that's what it comes down to. People want someone who's like them in the workplace, in the workforce.
0: Yes.
1: And, what it comes down to as well is ticking that box.
0: Oh, I agree. And they people, it's interesting that concept of people want people like them. I know it's a kind of like a tribal thing, but it actually does a disservice to most organisations. There's some seminal research I remember when I was doing some business studies that in actual fact, diversity in workplaces allows for greater productivity and greater return on investment.
1: Yeah, well, of course. I mean, based on your lived experience, you would have different ideas, different opinions, different ways of doing things, different perspectives, and they're really important and valuable in a workplace.
0: They are. And, like, I don't even mind someone, I think, for when we had a Kris Kringle thing, someone bought me a little Sheldon Cooper doll, which I thought was interesting. I at the time didn't quite connect it as to why they were, but then now in this day and age I know exactly why they got me a little Sheldon Cooper. Was really sort of out there at the time. This is going back more than 10 years ago, and I think that you're right. You know, it's funny you mentioned Sheldon Cooper before, that people think that you're kind of like a TV character, and yet within that type of diversity or neurodiversity, there is such a huge difference in terms of how people manifest their diversity. I think the concept of ableism is interesting. You're right. It is sort of like a prejudice or a sort of like a discrimination favouring non-disabled individuals, as is both conscious and unconscious. And I think that's the fight that still has to be done. The unconscious stuff is of concern because that requires more effort to actually bring that into mind, and also environments. I mean, I go back to the days, this is way before you were born, Erin, of remembering things like ramps being built in the 1980s because it was an international, I looked it up, International Year of the Disabled was disabled persons, and of course we don't use that term anymore, we go persons with disability because it's the person first, and that's why that name change happened, it's the person first. And they were putting out there that, and in quotation marks, for participation and equality of people with disabilities. And the declaration was made in the 70s, but it manifested in the 1980s for full participation equality, to raise awareness, promote rights, ensure equal opportunities for people with disabilities. And, you know, the outcome was some of the things were catered for definitely physical disabilities. And in more recent days, would you agree with me more about the neurodiversity in some or more recent?
1: Yeah, I definitely agree with that. I guess the problem I've had, and this could just be my own way of thinking, is I can ask all these things, but at what point is someone going to think, man, that's annoying, this guy's asking way too much? You're definitely not allowed to do that in a workplace setting, but I can't help but feel that may be a thing. People may do that. So in my instance, I've got a massive problem with passwords. I can write down a password, totally forget it a second later. It's the worst.
0: Yeah.
1: So I can ask for these things. I'm not really sure what would exist to help that. But at what point is that workplace going to go, you know what, this guy's just annoying. He's asking way too much.
0: Yeah.
1: We've got security measures we've got to abide by. You know, this guy's going to breach them. Sorry, see you later.
0: Yeah. Look, it's odd that these small things, it's almost like these small things, again, go back towards that the dangerous part of tribalism where they want someone like themselves. Mm-hmm. And I think that you touch on a good point there. Now,

0: at uni. The hot item when I was studying was sort of China. So America-China relationships, Australia-China relationships, that sort of stuff. As a result, I learned Spanish at uni as well. As a result, I went and traveled the world. Afterwards, I spent a fair bit of time in Costa Rica working with sea turtles and in an animal sanctuary. Loved that work. It wasn't as fun as it sounded. It was, you know, cleaning up animal poo, sloth poo, stuff like that. But yeah, did like that work. Came back. I thought, yeah, I can still speak Spanish. I totally can't speak Spanish. I know how to say, can I have a beer? And that's basically it. And I would like to get into that political field. So I've got about 3 years of work experience in the ATO.
1: And this is where the issue sort of rose up, because the ATO are very strict on passwords, you know, password management, security, as you'd totally expect. But I was very good at that job. When I was working there, I got about 3 promotions, partly on the fact I'm very pedantic when it comes to rules and procedures, and I'm very good at speaking to people as well. So those are the 2 reasons I sort of managed to work my way up a bit. So that was, and that's the majority of my experience there. I've done a couple other things, but, you know, who cares, basically.
2: Yeah, well, I think that it's interesting. As individuals, we all have our sort of...
1: Niches.
2: Yeah, niches and sort of, let's call them superpowers. Mm. And I remember once at a workplace, we were doing the Myers-Briggs testing, and the person I really loved working with was the exact opposite to me. And she loved working with me and I loved working with her. So we always chose to do projects that we could do together, small projects that we were doing for the foyer of the museum. And I think that... actually, that different ways of thinking is exactly what's important. So if someone thinks different, just, you know, like they can't remember a password, and I'm going to share a story with you as well in my experience of in one of my sort of unfortunate work events that just was a clincher for the client that I was working with. What happens is, in situations with fibromyalgia, is you have chronic pain. And I found the word... called pangry. And that particular day meant I was feeling angry because I was in a lot of pain and discomfort. Mm. And I was trying to advise a client about a podcast they were doing, because I was in content development then. And what happened was, because the pain was almost unbearable, I was just holding it together, I may have come across as a bit cross, because I was trying to advise them and say, please don't start the interview until we're recording, because what happens is the guest often says things that later they think they've already said, and they'll say things like, oh, as I said before, you know, that story about whatever, and then the audience is confused.
1: Mm-hmm.
2: Anyway, that apparently was not a relevant point, and she felt that it was being rude to the guest, and of course I lost that
1: sort
2: job.
1: Of passive aggressive.
2: Yes.
1: Yeah.
2: And so I was feeling, I only encountered this word pangry the other day, and I thought that's exactly what went on with me. And here we are, we're sharing stories of passwords, forgetting passwords, or being pangry. And this lived experience is not unusual. I would have not have had that if I didn't have a certain type of disability, which does affect my memory and my mood. If it's in a normal situation, in a neuronormative way, that would not have happened. Of course, they even said, oh, you know, Andy was not herself, which was really different today. No one stopped to ask what was wrong today.
1: Mm-hmm.
2: And that, I think, is what you're also reflecting in your story. But let's talk more about your story. What I want to ask you about next is, tell us about in your journey in seeking employment, because this is really the crux of your message to the public and to employers.
1: Yeah, that's right. So I think filling out a form, it doesn't do me justice, and probably a lot of people justice as well. So I find the best way to, you know, get that application the next step is give me a call, just because I am quite good on the phone. I know how to string a sentence together. I know how to speak to people. One of the barriers I face, though, is, you know, when that form is inevitable, you have to do it, there's that box. Do I have a disability? Yes or no? And, you know, I've spoken to ministers about this, or when I say spoken, I've emailed. Very few reply, as expected. You know, if I tick yes, I'm almost definitely going to get filtered out. And they're going to think, no, this is too hard, we don't want that. But if I tick no, which I would have been comfortable doing a couple of years ago until I had an incident, if I tick no and something does happen in the workforce, you know, Is that my fault?

0: is that on the company? I mean, who takes that responsibility? And is the company going to want to take that risk? Or am I just going to be saying it's a massive liability? That's, I've been trying to get a definite answer for someone, and no one can seem to give that to me. I've got my ideas, but yeah.
1: Yeah, I think that's interesting. We do need an answer to that question, mm-hmm. and it almost needs to be a collaboration between employers and disability groups. And here you are reaching out, saying, I want to have this discussion. You're the person in power that is able to arrange this. So, Erin, I think we're all cheering for you to say, persevere with it. It is really, really important.
0: Yeah, so I mean, I've got my ideas. We're only human beings. We've all got unconscious bias, whether or not we're going to admit that. We all have it. But yeah, this is just something no one wants to take accountability for.
1: No.
0: And we've probably got ideas on, you know, what's yep. happening.
1: Yep.
0: But yeah, no one will take accountability.
1: No. It's interesting, I'll share something again. Since you're sharing your story, I feel like I have permission to share mine too. I spent 2 years with a disability employment agency. I have 5.5 degrees, an enormous amount of experience, could not land a single job. Landed some interviews, but then when you fill out that form for people to say, you know, do you have some disabilities? And I sort of say, I have chronic pain or whatever it is. There's a little list there because once you get a bit older, unfortunately, some disabilities can ripple into other areas. And that is often a reality. That doesn't mean I'm not functional. That doesn't mean I can't do a radio show. That doesn't mean I can't work. But it just means, and I want people to be aware of this, and you'll relate to this, Erin, there is an unpredictability on some days. Like you've shared with us, that you don't know when you're going to have an epileptic fit. I don't know what day where chronic pain will be so unbearable that I cannot function. And you try and put on a face or a mask. And even though, in some ways, you know, you can put on a mask, but you don't. You can't put on a mask that is, it's unsustainable in some ways.
0: Well, yeah, you can't do it indefinitely.
1: No, you can't. And in all honesty, you know, being given a little Sheldon Cooper doll, I actually loved it because mm-hmm. I do relate to Sheldon Cooper a little bit. And I actually embrace that part of my diversity. So when it wasn't an insult getting that little doll, but it was, you know, I picked up on it because you mentioned it in the earlier part of your story. I want to move into a sort of solution focus or a open blue sky thinking about problem solving this. When you write to the ministers, Erin, what do you say? What could be improved in the community and businesses in considering people for employment? And I'm asking this as a radio presenter for the audiences who need to really be thinking about what biases they have. And to perhaps help encourage others to sort of loosen that up.
0: Yeah, sure. When I write to him, you know, we're on good terms now because I've written to him like 20 times, I would never just write the typical where, this is my problem. I'd write, you know, the problem and propose a solution as well. Just because, you know, no one wants just blatant complaints. What's the point of that? So I'd always propose a problem and say this is a solution. You know, why aren't we doing this? It'd be pretty easy.
1: Mm. What? Give us a little bit more detail about sort of solutions that you've suggested.
0: So because I've got this memory issue, and for some reason in this day and age, companies are just not training. They're not doing that anymore.
1: I've noticed that.
0: Yeah, it's frustrating us.
1: They kind of want you to be like...
0: You hit the ground running.
1: Exactly. More qualified than the CEO, more trained than the IT officer, and then hit the ground running. That is impossible to find any one person that can do all that. And if they can, they shouldn't be going for that job.
0: Yeah, that's right. Well, another thing I said is, you know, I'm 30 years old. I've got a degree. I've travelled. I've got work experience. On paper, I'm a pretty interesting guy. If there was some 18-year-old fresh out of school, 21-year-old fresh out of uni, they're never, ever going to get a job over me. And that's totally unfair.
1: Yes. Yes, it is. Look, there are no doubt inequities. And I think I'd also like to ask, well, since we have the microphones in front of us, Erin, let's put it out there. Mm-hmm. I'd like for people to consider their workplace in also young people, but also older people.
0: Yeah.
1: All of a sudden, over the age of 55, which is was the result of my employment agency experience. I'm sorry, they're not hiring people over 55. And I actually said, well, I've got at least 15 years left of, before retirement. What do I do in those 15 years? Become homeless? What do I do? It's a really serious issue.
0: Absolutely.
1: And whilst I appreciated always employment when I was younger, I would like to be able to appreciate employment as I was older. I don't want their jobs. I'm not even interested in the salaries, to tell the truth. What I want is purpose, connection, belonging. And I think that is denied in a lot of people with disabilities. And I've done the same thing as you. Do I tick the box? Do I don't tick the box? Do I warn them that there may be an unpredictable event in which I'm unable to walk or function? It's so hard.
0: Yes, I've been affiliated with a couple of DES, Disability Employment Services. I think they've changed their name since, but I've been affiliated with a couple of them, and I just find they're the most useless organisation ever. So, to begin with, I can't have someone else speak on my behalf. I'm quite good at speaking. I'm quite good at stringing a sentence together. I know how to establish and build rapport. I'm very good at it. It's been a lot of my jobs in the past. So having someone else do that on my behalf, are they going to think, oh, this guy, you know, he can't even pick up a phone and speak to me? So I just can't do that, and I don't think it's going to be beneficial at all. And if companies hear that, are they going to think, well, this is too hard?
1: It's funny you should say that, because I had the same experience. I found them quite useless. I was the one that was bringing jobs to them and saying, look, I can translate my skills to work in this area, and this area. Said, oh. And at the start, it was all like, it should be easy to find your job. You've got such broad experience at this, you know, at this age. Oh, this will be easy. They actually rang up a university and said, one of our clients is actually, they didn't know I was going through the disability agency. I had decided not to tick the box, because I was worried about unconscious and conscious bias of ableism, as we call it today. And I also found the agency, unfortunately, ineffective. But one person at the agency, just before they left, rang up one of the universities and said, this client has applied for close to 25 jobs or something at the university in various capacities that reflected the diverse skills I had, because I can also talk on the phone, talk in a microphone and function. You would not know what is going on behind the scenes with me physically, and of course that impacts mentally on some days. And they said, oh, yeah, that's, your client's very, we don't know what's going on. And it is unacceptable that even in the guise of assistance with these agencies, I don't think they're really educating employees.
0: No, definitely not. I think they're just in it for the money. I had, so I've had, exclusively negative experience with them. Not many job offers, if at all, but one day I did get a call from the lady who was dealing with me, and she's like, oh, hey, we've got this job. It's in Warrnambool. And I was like, what the hell?
1: Yeah.
0: I don't drive. What the hell? That's not appropriate at all. Surely you could have put two and two together.
1: Exactly. I know. And that's, I know. It's sort of like,
0: it's
1: what's
0: very
1: going
0: strange.
1: On?
0: Yeah.
1: I just thank you, Erin, for sharing your story, because I also, obviously, I can relate to you in that sense in a different way, but it's really important to hear the story. And I think to hear these lived experiences of frustration in getting employment, and I know there generally is problems out there, but we really have to attend to unconscious bias. I thought if there's one magic wand that I could wave for us both, Erin, and our colleagues in the similar situation, is that I would like to educate employment agencies in those of us that have unpredictable disabilities, any type of disability really, in educating employers that they deal with, because they're the ones who need to be chasing up things for us that, what's gone on here? There's been well over 25 jobs. I mean, it's probably more, because I was there for 2 years. And you have to do two jobs every week or every fortnight? I can't remember. But I was pumping them out like sausages.
0: Yeah.
1: And then going to the interview, and then the employment agency thinking, oh, well, they've dismissed you because of your age. And I thought, well, that's illegal as well.
0: Yeah, exactly.
1: Age is not a disability. It's a natural process. Disability is not a disability. It's a natural type of variation and diversity in society.
0: Mm-hmm.
1: How dare you? Okay, I'm getting a bit outraged now, Aaron. So how do I soothe my feathers?
0: Well, I guess the point is, at what point do you continue to sort of follow up with these companies or agencies? And at what point do you think, nah, forget about it? You know, there's no changing their mind. We're all, you know, we all have this element of unconscious bias.
1: Yeah.
0: You know, I'm just going to move on.
1: Yeah. I think that's right. You go on. And that fortitude and resilience, Aaron, is what keeps us going. But it is hard to keep it together. I want to thank you, Aaron, for coming in here and talking about disability employment, something obviously that's also close to my heart and as a lived experience. And to hear your lived experience too is we are reflecting, I think, the community out there. We are there in numbers. If you know employers, if you know people in HR, please rethink exactly what you're doing. It's not as though you have to do quotas for disability or quotas for, you know, whatever type of diversity that is in society. But do not dismiss the whole person, because even whether let's call them neuronormatives or those who are able-bodied, all have their days where they can't function. Because sometimes you get that sort of thing like, oh, you seem fine. Yes, we are fine, but there's a lot of energy holding us together, Aaron. There's a lot of energy that people normally don't have to think about.
0: Yeah, well, yeah, especially in this current world.
1: Yes, yeah.
0: I got a really good one the other day, though.
1: Yeah,
0: this has got nothing to do with disability. This is just general employment.
1: Okay.
0: So I used to work at the ATO, worked there for about 2 years, and prior to that, I worked in an outsource company for the ATO. So I applied outsource again, less work, less money, but, you know, whatever, I'd like a job. I get a call from her about 3 weeks later. And they're like, oh, hey, Mr. Newton, you applied for this job at a government organisation. And I was like, yeah, that's ATO, right? And they're like, yeah, it is. They don't advertise that. I knew. And they're like, yeah, we don't think you have enough experience. And I was like,
1: what?
0: Did you read my resume? Because
1: yeah.
0: I've got about 4 years experience. And they just hung up on me.
1: Isn't that interesting?
0: Yeah.
1: That is really, that's just so terrible. I feel quite emotional. And I probably need to sort of calm down. But it does. Having had been battered around the head mm-hmm. with employment myself, and here I am doing volunteer radio, I'm a content creator, and here you are a government protocol type, you know, employee that is a can-do guy. Why can't we get jobs, Aaron?
0: This didn't, you know, upset me. I was just like, what the hell?
1: Good,
0: like,
1: then. It would have upset me. I would have been in a spin for a day.
0: I was honestly just in shock. I was like, you know, who can I call? Because that is ridiculous.
1: Yeah, it is. The injustices, it's not even just the odd anecdote. It's repeated anecdotes.
0: Yeah.
1: That's where the pattern is the problem with disability and employment. And you might go, oh, but everyone's having a, you know, there'll be people that say to me, oh, but everyone's having a hard time with employment. No, they're not. We are already behind the eight ball because eventually you do have to tick the box when you are going for either the interview or something. They need to know more, right? So, or whatever the protocols are for the various employers.
0: Yeah.
1: And I think it's worth calling out on air as we have today.
0: Yeah. I think there's no doubt that in this climate, everyone is having a hard time, but we're like five steps back.
1: We are.
0: And I don't like to play the whole, you know, blame game,
1: whinge. Yeah.
0: But, yeah, it's becoming blatantly obvious. I wouldn't have admitted it a couple of years ago. I would have thought, you know, I'm just not getting interviews. But, no, I think it's blatantly obvious that this is an issue.
1: Definitely an issue. And Aaron, I want to thank you so much for coming in and talking to 96.5 Inner FM. It's been an absolute delight to meet you. I wish you the best of luck in employment. And I'm sure it's out there. And who knows, you never know the power of radio. Maybe someone's listening and they might just go, hey, didn't we have a guy called Aaron, spelt in the beautiful Irish way, isn't it? Is the Gaelic way?
0: It's got an H in there.
1: Yeah, it's got an H in there.
0: Yeah.
1: E-H-R-E-N.
0: That's
1: love
0: right.
1: It.
0: Yeah, that's right.
1: It's a lovely Gaelic name. And Aaron, I wish you all the best. Thank you so much for talking about this topic. And, well, time to play a track here on 96.5.
0: No, you have a great day.
1: You too. See you, Aaron.

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1: Hi, this is Bert Newton. 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So why don't you become involved as a volunteer? It's a wonderful experience.
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0: Wilson Pickett, Land of a Thousand Dances. And before that, we heard What the World Needs Now is Love, Sweet Love. 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

Lady Gaga, Always Remember Us This Way. I think it was from the movie or the soundtrack of A Star Is Born. And I want to quote Lady Gaga. I think this will be a surprise quote for some of you that are not familiar with her and her disability. Lady Gaga said, "I've been a disabled monster," in inverted commas, "for a long time." Lady Gaga knew exactly what she was doing. Lady Gaga has fibromyalgia, a chronic disease that causes pain throughout the body. She's also spoken about being diagnosed with PTSD. Now, I find that extraordinary. Imagine being an employer and going, no, we're not going to hire that lady. Just because she has perfect imperfections. And now I'm quoting Ed Sheeran. It is really an important issue. Now, I just want to share a little bit more about perhaps what I call invisible disabilities. I remember once when it was, you know, I was thinking about, I had a colleague at work who had one of these gut disabilities that every now and again she'd be hospitalised for it and be treated for it. And then what we built into our workplace were contingency plans, yes. So on days when it didn't matter whether they had disability or not, when people were sick in the office or they'd come down with something or if they were hospitalised for something that they live with throughout their whole life, it didn't matter. We had contingency plans. So I remember it was fine. We built it into our workplace. It's doable. What I thought was interesting too about Lady Gaga, I didn't know she had fibromyalgia. I actually remember at the time also looking for some stickers for my water bottle because I kept on misplacing it. I thought I'll buy some stickers. And I found some fibromyalgia stickers. There was this sort of, you know, girl at her desk. She was a girl, sort of, it's a little cartoon, and the quotation is, "The only predictable part of chronic illness is the unpredictability." And I thought, oh, yeah, that was kind of cute. And another one had a little girl saying, "I'm not faking chronic illness, I'm faking being well." And we know there are some days it's very difficult to fake. And I introduced the word pangry, feeling angry because you're in a lot of pain or discomfort, which was another water bottle sticker. I love these water bottle stickers. I was so, every time I look at them, I go, oh yeah, I'm going to get one. And then I can't decide which one. Another one was, there's these two little cartoon ladies standing there. And one on top of one, you see the label, "What you see." And then you see the other cartoon lady, looks exactly the same, "What you don't see." But what we have is little bubbles, thought bubbles around her. And it says things like balance issues, migraines, fatigue, brain fog, depression, sensory problems, palpitations, anxiety, digestive issues, chronic pain, bladder and bowel problems, weakness and isolation and dislocation. So there's that whole thing of, and it says down the bottom of the sticker, invisible disabilities exist. Other stickers, I've got to share some others. In the fibromyalgia community, they talk about spoonfuls of energy because there are some days where I know I've gone home from my radio show and I am in bed for hours. I can't think of anything more joyful than sitting here behind the microphone sharing ideas that you can eavesdrop on every week, whether it be with guests or something. I thought, why do they have those silly little rings on maple syrup bottles, that handle thing that doesn't do anything? And then going, okay, I'm going to look at it, I'm going to share it with people because I just know people will be doing. But what we do is we actually have spoonfuls of energy. And one of my stickers, which would be only sort of relevant to people who know about that concept of spoonfuls of energy, and I thought, oh, that's good, because I'm sort of talking to those who are familiar with this notion of spoonfuls of energy, is one of the stickers said, "I lost my spoons somewhere in my brain fog." Boy, and you know, even when before I had this condition, I still, you know, of course we all get tired and all that, but it is on a completely different level. There were some quite pertinent stickers that were kind of almost a little bit angry, like, "Most people fake being sick, but I fake being well." And I thought, oh, you know, that's interesting commentary, isn't it? I'm not sure I wanted that one. But
And there was another sort of angry one that said, I will never have enough spoons to deal with your crap. And I thought, oh, yeah, there's a couple of people I'd like them to see it. But, yeah, no, it's not the way I'm working. The other one I thought was interesting because I've sometimes some people see me with a walking stick and other times they don't. And it actually had a sticker of this same little cartoon girl with a bun in her hair, and it said, me on different days. And one was she was in a wheelchair, another one she's got crutches, another one she's got a walking stick. So they were all cute little things that are about fibromyalgia awareness. And I think the theme for today's first hour here on 96.5 Inner FM on Friday Magazine, Eavesdrop on Ideas, is disability is diverse and lived experience of it makes life a little bit harder, but gosh, we all have some capacity to overcome adversity most of the time, which is really good. Let's hear another song from Lady Gaga. This is Shape of a Woman. Let's get it going. Here we go.

Lady Gaga and The Shape of a Woman. Great track. Yeah, good to hear from Lady Gaga. This is Friday Magazine. I'm Andy Horvath and you're the 96.5 Inner FM audience, and I'm so glad you could join me to eavesdrop on ideas. It's always a pleasure to bring this show to you.